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1: Fourth and final hour of the show. John Mallory coming your way. Johnny, ball game at the end of this hour, taking you through the nights. England leads Mexico 2-1 at halftime in the round of 16 game. This one's down in Mexico City. True road game for England. They just showed on the TV the people in London, one of the watch parties, big old crowd. It's 2:30 in the morning, and they are having the pubs stay open extra late for the English soccer fans or football fans over on that side. And no doubt it'll be rocking if England is able to win. They scored two goals in like 3 minutes and now lead Mexico 2-1. Again, it's half.

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8: And it got to the point where I'm using the analogy all night, all morning of, you know, the kid or the team that doesn't get what they want. They lose, even though it's wrong, even though they got screwed. They got screwed, but you know what? Screws fall out all the time, Roadhouse. The world is an imperfect place. Screws fall out. You get screwed. You lose games. Stuff happens. It's sports. But you usually don't, you know, I don't know, cry to your daddy. Go to your dad. Have him make calls to kind of fix this. Typically, not everybody has the power to do that, I guess. And they just, you know, it sucks. But that's how it is. But that's not how this was. And however, I don't know if Team USA called whoever and said, hey, can you make this call for us? I don't even know how they found out about Article 27. Apparently, according to the last caller, people know about it. So why is this such a big deal? Because the commander-in-chief nudged FIFA to say, hey, you might want to use Article 27 for this. And they did. So it's a real easy dot to connect, to look at this and say, man, I just, like that one caller said, he has to take a shower before he watches the game tomorrow because he feels dirty with this thing. Let's get to San Diego. Justin, you're on the line. Hey, Justin, you're with Johnny Ballgame. What you got, man? Bring it.
9: Hey, Johnny. I have a solution for you for all the for all this problem. I liked what the last caller was saying, how if the U.S. goes on and wins this somehow, it's going to be tainted in some way because all the other countries are going to be pointing at us saying, like, hey, you guys just won because you used all of your powers to, you know, influence the big guys at FIFA to let Flo Balla get back into the game. So what I propose is that we leave out Flo Balla again to start the game, and we come out with the second-string guy, all right? And let us try to play our hearts out and win without him. And if we can win without him, then he's going to be able to play next game. And if we're it's a 1-1 game, 75 minutes into the game, then maybe put him in his fresh legs. What do you think about that?
8: Thanks for the call in San Diego. There's two schools of thought on that. He's basically saying, you know what, Team USA, be the bigger guy here. Be the kid that says, Dad, I didn't need you to make that call. I could have just toughed it out. Or, Dad, I can handle it on my own. There's two schools. One, who cares? You know, if it helps the team to bring him off the bench, do it. If it doesn't, don't. Article 27 exists for these reasons. He should have not been suspended. Hey, he's already sat 30-plus minutes last game. He got kicked out, had to leave the stadium. He's been punished. So there's that. Like, who cares? No, we're not going to sit him. Just to, you know, maybe save some face with the rest of the nations and say, okay, yeah, we get why you're upset, so we won't even play him. Is that an admission of guilt? And the other school of thought, one, who cares? Two is, we care. We agree. We do care. We don't like that the world is upset at this. We don't like that it's tainting, greasing, whatever, taking away asterisks, talk is being discussed. We don't want any of that. We want to do it on our own. So, Balogun, dump, take a seat. We're not even going to play you. Like, why does USA have to prove that point? That's what I'm not sure I get. Now, you could. I mean, that's Team USA basically slapping, I don't know. Is that strong? If Team USA sits Balogun because don't exactly agree with how it went down, is that slapping the commander-in-chief in the face, or dad in this case, to say, you know what, appreciate it, but

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0: not thought that for the first 7 months of this show. What does the guy look like? I'll give you a peek. 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I've finished brushing my teeth. I go to put my jammies on, you know, pajama pants, these party animals bottoms. I do the little button-up, silky button-up shirt, the little cap, you know, kind of like an elf hat. 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Like a real rustic Victorian look. I've got my little candle that I wade around with through the house. And as I'm donning my kerchief and my cap, Julian Quiñones, all of a sudden, a couple of minutes after that, shakes Mexico City.
1: It's the left foot of Alvarado into the danger area. There's the shot! They've got one back! It's Quiñones! It's liftoff in the Azteca! It's game on in the last 16! Mexico back in it!
0: Audio courtesy of Fox. I have slipped on my nighty night slippers. My teeth are brushed, and I am walking back into the living room after a seven minute hiatus. And in the 36th minute, Jude Bellingham has scored. In the 38th minute, Jude Bellingham has scored. In the 42nd minute, Julian Quiñones has scored. It's now 2-1 England over Mexico. Chaos. And it would be red card issued out to Jarrell Kwanzaa. A Harry Kane penalty, a Raul Jimenez penalty. The chaos, it just never was a fluid match. And England having 10 players, that helped. There was never, it's like Mexico could never just get into a consistent rhythm. And with England having 10 guys, you want to muck it up. That was the goal. And the aforementioned Harry Kane penalty, 60th minute, gives England a 3-1 lead.
2: Kane scores, England lead 3-1, and the England captain scores his 85th international goal.
0: Not over yet. 69th minute, nice. Raul Jimenez, brother of Laura Jimenez, who runs the board. A penalty opportunity himself. It's now 3-2.
1: Concentration on the face of Jimenez. The Azteca waits. Brilliant penalty, never in doubt, ice cool under pressure, 3-2 in the Azteca, game on again.
0: And from there, it was, let's just muck it up to finish. We'll add 11 minutes, the longest 11 minutes of our life, once we hit 90, and just hunker down and fend off Mexico. A Mexican team that will go down in history as one of the most electric the country has seen in the modern era, especially. And a team that people, that a nation, that Mexico, rallied behind both in venue and at home last night. But it was Jude Bellingham who stole the show, who scored twice in this match, and met with Fox postgame, and he summed it up. He summed the few days since landing in Mexico City and the chaos, he summed it all up perfectly.
3: That big smile says it all. Just what sort of result is that to come here against this opposition in this stadium at this altitude?
4: Yeah, I mean, it's probably one of the biggest England wins in a while, probably the biggest one I can remember as a fan or player. The best night of my England career, our England career probably. Just unbelievable. I can't put it into words right now. It's tough to kind of gather everything together, the goals, the penalty against, the penalty for, the red card. It was a chaotic game, but credit to Mexico, they were a different class. We never underestimated them for 1 minute, and they were exactly as good as we thought they were going to be. But this team showed character tonight, and I'm proud.
3: Is that what it took to get it over the line, that character? Because you did it with the game, literally half the game with 10 men.
4: I was just saying that it felt like a full squad performance. It felt like we had 26 players, and every time we cleared a ball, when Big Dan Byrne, you know, smashed his head off one and cleared it up the pitch, you could see all the subs on the sideline up, all the staff, the fans got behind us in the stadium. I'm sure they're in bits at home and supporting us and watching us. So yeah, that was a real country performance.
0: The fans are in bits. Harry Kane to Jude Bellingham to the incredible performance by Jordan Pickford, the goalkeeper for England. late game saves left and right, and a couple of incredible saves. Just one off a thumb in the 14th, 15th minute of this that led to the you had to have a pretty in critical moments, namely with 10 guys out there, you had to make it chaotic enough that just and hope the ball rolls your way. That's what happened in Estadio Azteca last night for England, 3-2 victory over Mexico. When we come back, glory, oh, possibly corruption, but glory for the United States of America. Flo Balogun, the best player on the team, who got a red card and was suspended for tonight's match against Belgium, is going to play because FIFA, in an unprecedented move, said, I don't know, we'll let him. What? And, of course, Norway is still rolling after knocking off perennial power Brazil. What does this mean for the World Cup, and how do you feel that one of either England or Norway will go to the semis of the 2026 FIFA World Cup? It's Westwood One Sports and the Westwood One Sports app, 310-840-4910. 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
7: Rockets and everybody. Every car that went by, Delta flights landing in Midway. I mean, everywhere. They were just bottle rockets going every direction.
8: It was the best.
7: Scary and fun.
8: You'd have a pocket full of them. And you'd kind of walk around and you'd light it and then you just whip it at somebody.
9: Or when you try to hold it as long as possible before it goes.
7: How you lose fingers.
9: Exactly.
7: That's how it's done.
9: That's why it's always dudes that are losing their fingers.
10: Oh, yeah.
11: I grew up in such a strict household. We did not.
7: Did you really?
11: Yeah.
8: You didn't throw bottle rockets at each other?
11: My parents were known in my hometown as the strict parents.
7: Oh, no.
9: Dang.
11: Yeah. Really? Until about high school, and I'm the youngest of four. So then they were like, meh.
7: You know what?
11: We did our best.
9: We give up. Right? You got this far.
7: You know, I'm guessing that we could all take easy digs at that and wonder about the negatives of it. Tell me some positives of it. What was it like growing up in a family like that? Did you feel safe? Was it a good thing?
11: Yeah, I mean, my parents were very adamant that we'd be independent. So I was like doing my own laundry in second grade and, making my own school lunch in kindergarten and do and then once the older siblings started going to college, then mom's like, are you sure you don't want help with your laundry? Yeah, like, don't touch my stuff, actually. Yeah, right. Like, right. We moved past it.
7: Right.
11: So, yeah, positives and negatives. I mean, should second graders be doing their laundry? Probably not. But
8: 42-3-year-olds be doing their laundry?
11: But, yeah, I mean, it's definitely a reason, like, work ethic is big in my life, for sure. That's a good positive of it. Anyways, it's really sad there for a second.
7: It's good. Yeah, we're learning about you. It's cool. And like I said, it's easy to think of the harshness of that, but I'm sure there were some positives to it.
11: I wouldn't trade being the baby of a large family for anything.
7: How large a family are we talking?
11: I have three older siblings.
7: Boys, girls, mix of everything?
11: It's boy, girl. Don't know how my parents pulled that off.
7: Wow.
11: Chronicles of Narnia.
7: Yeah, no kidding.
11: That's what I always say. Same personalities as all the Chronicles of Narnia characters as well.
7: Yeah.
11: And I always tell everybody, you know, even if the rest of the family can't get along, they can agree on one thing. They all like me.
7: Yeah, of course.
9: And I'm sure your siblings love that.
11: Oh, yeah. Well, they love me. It's like they won't talk to each other about something. Then who are they going to go to? Julia.
7: Rosie, ain't funny.
8: Yeah, laugh at that, Rosie.
7: Well, that's cool. That's good. Well, we're glad you your work ethic led you to Minnesota.
11: Oh yeah.
7: Yeah. You like it here? You about to get out here?
11: No, I love Minnesota. I'm gonna be honest. When I
8: you meant like right now.
7: I'm just wondering if you're liking it.
11: When I moved here, it was rough. The first year was rough, and I was one of the youngest people at the station, and so I didn't have any friends.
7: The worst, isn't it?
11: I didn't know what to do.
9: Well, and the South is just, it's so, even just it people's is. Everyday mannerisms are so different than the Midwest.
11: And, you know, like everybody says, when you move to Minnesota, everyone can be kind of standoffish.
7: Yeah.
11: But then once you are here for a while, you really feel like it's the polar opposite.
9: Yeah.
11: Everyone is actually really nice and
8: thank you.
11: Fun and
9: all you got to do is claim it, and then we're like, oh, okay.
11: Right, exactly, And so now I've been here 4 years that it's like, this is home to me. So
7: I moved here when I was 23 years old. I didn't know anybody except for my wife and then newborn son. And I remember everybody talking about Minnesota Nice, and I was like, yeah, that exists, but it's, great to meet you. You stay over there. You know,
8: stay where you are.
7: Stay where you are.
11: And that's what everybody told me when I moved here is like in the South, you meet somebody and then they say, oh, we're having a cookout, we're having a barbecue, come over. Right. And Minnesota's will tell you anything except for where they live.
7: Exactly. Right?
9: They'll tell you to meet up and then you'll be like, when? And they'll be like,
11: I'll hit you up later about that.
7: But then once you're one of us, you're one of us. And that is exactly right. I think it's hard to get acclimated, but once you do, it's a great place to be.
11: It is.
8: Yeah,
11: it's
8: the best.
7: Yeah, that's pretty cool.
8: Yeah. I've been here my whole life. I love it here.
7: Yeah.
8: I wouldn't leave. Well, eventually I'll probably have to leave. Yeah, they'll throw me out, but
7: just get the hell out of here.
8: Yeah.
7: I need you.
8: Right? Get out. Leave me alone.
7: Yeah, exactly. But it's pretty cool. So good. Well, good. We're glad to have you. And we're going to break momentarily because we went late in that first segment. But wait till you guys hear the facts I've accumulated about Evel Knievel, because I think there's something that...
8: Did you watch a documentary?
7: No.
9: There's a really dope documentary.
7: There's a great documentary. I have seen it, but I just felt like with all the July 4th and all the stuff about the 250 years of America, he was wildly underappreciated in the celebrations. Because Evel Knievel is one of those Americans that could only be American.
9: Yeah.
7: I had the Evel Knievel toys growing up. I thought he was just a great American. I had no idea he was such a freak. I had no idea how little science went into anything he did.
8: He's just winging it, right?
7: Literally.
8: Yeah.
7: He just guessed.
9: He's the ultimate that just goes, I can do that.
7: That's exactly what he did. And then he did it. And they said, would you like to try it on a dirt bike? And he said, I'm going to ride my Triumph.
8: So literally he's jackass before jackass.
7: That's exactly how I would describe it. In fact, that's exactly how I describe
8: it. He's just winging it.
7: That's exactly right. So I got stuff for you. I'm excited to talk to you about regarding that a little bit later.
9: Oh,
7: And even the aftermath of the Caesars jump, in which it looks like there's not even a human being on the motorcycle. It looks like a crash test dummy lands and just bursts into pieces. how he faked part of the aftermath of it. Now, we'll get to it later.
8: Can't wait.
7: But next is going to be sports. This is the Power Trip Morning Show. Julia Daniels is over there with Cast of Thousands. 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
2: From the KFGO News Center, I'm Nate Cohn. A day before the nation's 250th birthday, President Donald Trump used his address at Mount Rushmore in South Dakota to allege a resurgence of communism in the country. Trump also voiced support for abolishing the Senate filibuster rule and passing the Save America Act. Save America Act would require people to provide proof of citizenship when registering to vote and an ID at the polls. Trump recognized a few South Dakota political leaders in the audience as well. A man is dead after going into the water in Turtle Lake Township over the weekend. The Beltrami County Sheriff's Office says it happened on Moville Lake. People with the man told the Sheriff's Office he did not resurface after going in the water. 30 minutes later, something was found in the water that was believed to be a body. His body was later found by the lake's area dive team. Soccer has been more popular in central Minnesota across the last 10 years, and this year's World Cup in North America will grow the sport even more. Sartell Soccer Association Director of Coaching and Player Development Roy Snyder says it reminds him of the last time that the World Cup was in the United States. Team USA plays tonight at 7 against Belgium. Nate Cohn, KFGO.
3: Yes.
4: Have you ever gone by, or does anybody call you Jules?
3: Yes, my whole family does.
4: Does anybody call you Jay?
3: My mentor used to call me Jay or JD.
4: JD, that was my next one. They call you JD. Does anybody go by with Julie?
3: No, that's because I'm like, that's not my name.
4: You're not a Julie.
3: No.
4: I've known Julies. They're cool and everything, but you're a Julia.
3: Yeah.
4: I like JD, though.
3: Thanks.
5: Does anybody call you Dan?
3: No.
5: Okay, just double checking.
6: Dan Man the Man.
5: Could be part of your whole social life.
4: Did you just call her Dan Man the Man?
6: Dan the Man.
4: Oh, I thought you said Dan Man. Either way, that's not good. Not good for her. Would you rather us just stick with Julia, or should we go with JD?
3: You can call me JD.
4: Cool, that's what we're going to do.
3: And everyone at the station calls me Juju.
4: Okay, I'm not doing that.
5: Not doing that.
4: Gross. I would go JD if that's okay with
3: JD,
4: you.
3: JD, perfect.
4: Good. Okay, good. I'm going to hit this now. Here we go.
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5: Let's go.
8: In the round of 16 of the World Cup at 7 p.m. And I don't know how to pronounce his first name, but I looked it up this morning. Balogun. Is that how you say it?
5: Balogun.
8: Balogun. Yeah. Balogun. Faloran Balogun will be available to play in U.S.'s match tonight.
3: Woo-hoo.
8: Because the FIFA Disciplinary Committee has suspended the red card issued to him, and he will be able to play. They reverse the red card, and he'll play tonight. So their best player will be on the pitch for the U.S. against Belgium at 7 o'clock.
4: This is what everybody's raising hell against about after that last game, is that he shouldn't have been suspended for a game.
3: That was a terrible red card.
5: It was so bad.
8: Yeah, terrible, yeah. But then it also shows how easily swayed FIFA is.
4: True.
8: Yeah. And it also
3: shows,
8: right, this is a conspiracy theorist to me because I haven't watched a ton of it, but you're getting like 40 million people to watch. As long as the USA continues, the United States of America will be interested in it.
5: Absolutely.
8: If the United States is out, they lose all the interest in it. And when I saw that they had like, it peaked at like 30 million people. That's NFL numbers, man. Like, good for the sport. But the USA in it helps.
4: Yeah.
8: So, but he'll 100%. Play, man. So good for him.
4: Hey, JD, are you a soccer aficionado?
3: In what ways?
4: I don't know. Do you watch
8: it?
4: You know about it when it's not the World Cup.
3: I don't watch like Premier League or anything like that, but I grew up playing soccer.
4: Oh.
3: So.
4: Oh, no.
3: And then we were a big World Cup family, though. Like, every 2 years, it's women's and then men's and women's and men's. And every summer was dedicated to everything World
8: Cup.
3: Did
8: you in second grade have to pay the TV bill?
3: No, my brother did that.
4: How did you find time to play soccer when you had to work out the
3: No, it was like you have to go work in the garden in the morning, and then we can watch the World Cup games after that.

0: Interesting.
1: Yeah.
0: It goes well. You earned it.
2: Yeah,
1: sure. Sure, as a child.
2: So, yeah, Balogun is in. He will play tonight at 7 o'clock. That should, I will watch it because, you know, it's the only thing on, but, and a lot of people are watching. I'll probably rip it and get yelled at by Andy, but here we are.
0: My good friend Andy.
2: Yeah.
3: It's been fun, man.
0: Yeah, people seem to be loving it.
3: It's so much fun. Yeah, and FIFA's super corrupt, so they definitely...
2: Oh, yeah.
1: For sure.
3: Yeah, they're super duper corrupt.
2: Like they showed the other day when Balogun got that penalty. Messi ran a guy over and speared him in the foot, and the refs are like...
3: We didn't see anything?
2: We didn't see anything. Because right. It's better with Messi in it.
3: 100%. Yeah, they're not going to take Messi out of the game.
2: No. But they're heavy favorite, not heavy, but they're favorites tonight.
3: Belgium is pissed.
2: Yeah, they really? Should be. Yeah,
3: yeah, they're super mad. Yeah.
1: Where's that game being played?
3: Seattle.
0: Oh, right? Yeah. I can't imagine what those tickets must be going for.
1: That is a
0: soccer town, man.
2: Yeah, and that's a beautiful stadium.
0: Oh, it's just the best.
2: And it's cool that it backs right up to the Mariners field. And
0: it's across the street.
2: Yeah, it's cool.
0: It's across the street.
2: Yeah, cool. It's fun.
0: Julia, have you been there?
1: I haven't. It's on my bucket list.
0: Yeah, you'd like it. It's cool.
1: Every time I see videos, I'm like, wow.
0: Ridiculously loud. It's everything everybody always says it is. It's pretty cool.
1: Wow.
0: Pretty cool. Do you guys ever listen to the TED Radio Hour podcast?
2: No.
0: Anybody? They did this bit a couple of weeks ago now, heading into the World Cup, about why certain people perform well under pressure situations in sports. And the first person they talked to, was, I forget her name, darn it, the female soccer player who became such a huge star about 8 years ago or so.
3: Rapinoe?
0: Yes.
3: Megan Rapinoe. Yeah.
0: And she tells the story of scoring a goal in this big high-pressure situation. And I'm going to tell you, I it's the same way I feel about Formula One. Listening to somebody describe it and talk about it is, in a lot of ways, better for me than actually watching it. The drama of what's going on and everything that goes into scoring a goal is... It's the culmination of hours and hours, literally, of things coming together. And it, listening to her describe this seminal goal that made her a star was really, really fascinating, man. It was a header, I believe, that she scored on some big moment. May have been in a World Cup for the women a few years ago. But I'd encourage you to listen to the TED Radio Hour. It's always interesting. After you listen to the Power Trip Morning Show.
2: Yeah, well, thank you for doing that.
0: No, thank you.
2: The Minnesota Twins, how about this? This should have led, but the World Cup is, everybody's heated about it. So, your Minnesota Twins took 2-3 from the Yankees after they beat them 6-1 last night. That's their first series win in New York since when?
3: Ooh. It's got to be at least 10 years.
0: See, I was going to say longer than that even. 2012.
3: Say 2013.
1: Ooh, I'll go 2011.
2: 2014. Ooh. That's the last time they won a series. Here was Hawks' hot sports take. Joe Ryan went 7, scattered 3 hits, 1 walk, and he struck out 9. The Yankees are 1-9 in their last 10 games. Joe Ryan is the first Twins pitcher to throw a 7-plus inning shutout seven-plus inning shutout at Yankee Stadium since Johan Santana in 05.
3: My God.
2: Your Twins are only 3 back of 500. They battle the Guardians tomorrow at 6:40.
0: No, I'm not being silly. Yankee scouts know Joe Ryan's good no matter what. They can watch film. Everybody has the same access to everything.
2: Yep.
0: But it does seem like Joe Ryan went into Yankee Stadium and said, "Looky here."
2: Yep.
0: You know?
2: Yep. It was on Peacock. Yeah. Oh, yeah.
3: Come get me.
0: Here. Yeah. That's what it felt like. Yes. Right? I mean, listen to Shelty talk about the performance here.
4: As close to the best as we've seen him bouncing back, you know, especially against a lineup like that, you know, ending a road trip, but outstanding. Execution of fastball. We have 2 runners at second base the whole day. Just overall in command of everything. Ability to execute the fastball, ability to get the fastball to different quadrants. You know, we know he's got the low slot and the ride, but you could tell today there was a lot of, you know, uncomfortable swings, which I think was a testament to his stuff.
0: Yeah.
2: He will probably, if Tarek Skubal isn't traded by Detroit, he will be the hottest commodity on the trade block, and they will be blown away by trade offers.
0: And again,
2: it'll be tough to say no, because I think after next season he's a free agent.
3: Yeah.
2: And who knows if he gets hurt, what kind of season he has next year. But they are going to get blown away by trade offers here starting in about 2 weeks.
0: Good for him.
2: Yeah,
0: I'm
2: he's
0: always
2: great.
0: Well, listen, he's a good kid. And I'm always astounded by people who in the big moments shine the brightest. And when you go in there knowing that all those eyes are on you and a huge paycheck may await you, make it even bigger by being great like that. Yep. That's pretty cool.
2: Yeah.
0: Good for him.
2: And to be the ace of, I mean, even like the Dodgers would go, well, we'll take him. I mean, some of these
3: any
2: teams,
3: contender is any contender call would the want Twins him. About him for sure.
2: Yeah. Let's see here. The MLB draft is on Saturday. Your Minnesota Twins have the third pick. And as the Twins have lucked out in the last couple of drafts, especially in this one, there are three great players, and the Twins have the third pick. Three great players, and the Twins have the third pick.
3: Tommy, Zach.
2: Yep, the whole gang. So, that's on Saturday.
0: Any idea, do you have a name for us?
2: Yeah, Von Lackey is a catcher from Georgia Tech. Mm-hmm. He's really, really good, and he's a true catcher, so he might stay at that position. Grady Emerson is a high school shortstop. The MLB draft is weird because you can't trade, but every team has an allotted amount of money. So if the first overall pick wants, let's say the Twins have $15 million to spend on their entire draft class, and the first overall pick wants $10 million of that, and the team with the first pick is the White Sox, and they go, well, we're not going to give you that much, then these guys start to slide, right? So the only way you can trade, technically, is by the managing of your money, right? Mm-hmm. So you could say, we'll take the third best guy who wants $8 million.
0: That's really interesting.
2: So then he'll slide back to the third pick. So that's why no one really knows how this is going to go. The first overall pick is something, the first overall guy they think will be is something called Roch Chesky or something. He's the UCLA shortstop. He's a stud phenom player.
1: Chalowski.
2: But he may want 11 of their $15 million, and the White Sox might go, well, no, we can get Lackey at $8 million, and then we can basically get another first round pick at the end. It's very complicated.
0: Johnny Bones will be in tomorrow.
2: Yeah.
0: Right?
2: I got that all from their podcast.
0: Of course. Done listening to that, because I had no idea that any of that was the case, but cool.
2: So you see teams a few years ago, there was a guy, I think it was when the Astros took Carlos Correa number one. He wanted less money than Buxton. So they in turn then came back around with their second pick and got a guy that wanted $7 million to be a first-round pick. Well, they had the money in the second round, so technically they got two first-round values, if that makes any sense.
0: Hey, check this out.
2: It's a weird bit.
0: That's very fascinating. Thank you for all that research. Check this out. Minnesota Aurora claimed a Central Conference championship to head to the national semifinals hosted by Salmon Bay FC in Seattle, Washington. So check this out. So the Aurora win, right? They knocked Pittsburgh out of the playoffs again. A 2-1 victory in the final minute of stoppage time by Gracie Dunaway. But here's the thing. The Aurora team will be playing in Seattle on Saturday, July 11th. Could the World Cup still be happening in Seattle at that time? Or have they moved on from Seattle after this round?
2: I don't know.
3: I'm not sure.
0: Talk about a great time to be going to Seattle to play soccer. I mean, not that there's ever a bad time, but I wonder if they play in the big stadium. I don't know. We'll find out more. I should know because I'm an owner. You see, Julia, I'm an owner of the Minnesota Aurora.
2: The two games on Saturday are at Hard Rock Stadium in Miami, and then where the Kansas City Chiefs play.
0: So they're done with Seattle then.
2: Yeah,
0: after this week,
2: and then I don't know where's the last game.
3: Is in New York?
0: It'd have to be in New York.
3: It's at MetLife, I'm pretty sure.
0: Right.
3: Or New York, New Jersey Stadium, as they call it.
0: So anyway, congratulations again to the Minnesota Aurora, who just continue to dominate. Good for you guys. Nice job.
1: Get a championship.
0: Yeah, it's time.
1: It's time.
0: It is time.
2: It is
0: time. It is time for us to break as well.
2: All right, sweet.
0: We have what really matters when we come back. This is the Power Trip Morning Show. That was sports with Sus. Nice job, Sus.
2: Thanks, man. I appreciate that. I'm
0: clapping for you. I think you did great.
2: You're the only one that cares about me.
0: I'm the only one that
2: think
0: you did good.
2: I agree.
0: Oh, Tom Shane liked it as well.
2: Thank you.
0: Nice job, Tom. Thank you.
2: Yeah.
0: Be right back. It's Power Trip Morning Show.
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1: Hey, it's my guy Don.
0: Yeah, it's your guy Don. You guys are going to go golfing. He loves you too.
1: Don's the best.
0: Yeah. He told me on Friday about how much fun you guys had golfing.
1: Yeah,
0: and I
1: he's
0: asked
1: one
0: him
1: of the nicest
0: feeling...
1: guys ever. Yeah. Are you on drugs, Don? Yeah. I don't think anyone's ever said I'm fun to play golf with.
0: No, I know. I thought he was joking.
1: Yeah.
0: I laughed. I had a good laugh.
1: Oh, and me,
0: Don? Dude, you're high strung.
1: I know.
0: You need to chill the hell out.
1: Sorry. You're a known agitator.
0: You are a known agitator.
1: Yeah. I'm working on it.
0: Be careful over there, Julia Daniels of Care 11. He's a known agitator, and he's high strung.
2: I'll have my guard up.
1: Yeah. Yeah. My turn?
0: I think so.
1: How about this? Vladimir Guerrero is the all-star starter for the first base for the American League at the all-star game a week from tomorrow. He's declining to go.
0: Wow.
1: He's not going. So either, I didn't look further into it, but I saw that he's not, so I would assume it's either health related, he wants the break, or he's tired of the All-Star game. But this is if it's just him saying, I don't want to be in the All-Star game, this is not a good sign for baseball. Because like these guys, like back when the NBA All-Star game break was like 2 days, and then LeBron was like, well, wait a minute, we should get a break too, which they should. And then they take like a week off. Mm. A lot of these guys are probably like, well, if I go to the All-Star game, I'm going to be there Monday, Tuesday. And then some of us play again on Thursday. If he is just saying, I don't want to play in it, this is not a good thing for baseball. He's one of the best players in the game. And he's like, 100%. I'm good. I don't want to play.
2: He's been dealing with discomfort in his back.
1: Oh, well, there's that, which is...
2: I think all-star games are going to be dying out sooner rather than
1: Hawk
2: later.
1: Hawk and I love the football one.
0: Yeah, we love it.
1: Pro Bowl. Yeah, we love it.
0: Yeah.
1: We bet on it.
2: Yeah. Of course. What? No way.
1: We do,
2: guys?
1: Yeah. Oh, yeah. Yeah,
2: no
1: we bet
2: way.
1: On the over when it was a game. Oh, yeah, yeah, yeah.
3: Yeah, I called the number, brother.
1: Yeah, right. But what really matters, Hawk's Daddy, is this.
0: Ladies and gentlemen, may I introduce to you the great American, Evel Knievel, who was... Not such a great American. But when I think of July 4th and 250 years on this planet for our country, I think of the lack of celebration around Evel Knievel, and it made me sad. So I'm bringing you some information about Evel Knievel. Julia Daniels, how familiar are you with the Evel Knievel?
2: I mean, I've heard the name.
0: Do you know what he did?
2: Daredevil?
0: Yeah, he was a daredevil. That's right. Yeah, somebody would dare him, and like the devil, he would take their dare.
2: Mm.
0: He lived from 1938 till 2007.
2: Wow.
0: He was a known bastard.
2: How'd he die?
0: Old age and lots of injuries.
2: Boo.
0: Yeah. No, I think he might have had the cancer. I'm not sure.
2: Come on.
0: I can't remember. But he did die from unnatural causes because he is widely known to have had 430 bone fractures. In his career.
1: My God.
0: I'm going to say it again, 430. He is the Guinness World Record holder of the most broken bones in a lifetime, Evel Knievel. Famous for his star-spangled jumpsuits and Harley-Davidson motorcycles. He completed over 75 ramp-to-ramp jumps, turning spectacular crashes and death-defying feats into a multi-million dollar entertainment empire, which he lost due to his drinks.
1: Did he really?
2: Nice.
0: Yeah. And spending lots of time in the hospital.
1: Oh.
0: Yeah, yeah.
1: He didn't have good insurance?
0: He was actually a very good... It's funny you say that. He was a very good insurance salesman. In fact, when he did the Caesars jump, he put life insurance on himself and collected...
1: Wow.
0: Yes, he did.
2: What?
0: Yeah, he did. Absolutely true. It was New Year's Eve, 1967. I was not even a glimmer in Daddy and Mommy's eye. Evel Knievel attempted to jump the fountains at Caesar's Palace on a Triumph Bonneville T-120. It was a 141-foot leap, which ended in a catastrophic crash when he clipped the safety ramp. Rosie was there and filed that report.
1: Mark.
0: He suffered a crushed pelvis,
2: ow,
0: a concussion, and multiple broken bones, spent 29 days in a coma. Now, here's the thing about that last part. That's not true. He was awake. In fact, I've seen footage just as early as this morning of him being wheeled into the hospital with his eyes open. He was awake. He was in a lot of pain, wasn't feeling great. But he said, you know what is not a good story? Me not making the jump. You know what is a good story? Me being dead.
1: Yeah.
0: So he spread the rumor and had his people spread the rumor that he'd actually died. People were sure that he was dead. And then he spread the rumor that he was in a coma for 29 days. He was a storyteller, and it worked.
1: Yeah.
0: It did not air live on Wild World of Sports. Wide World of Sports? Whichever one it was. Yeah.
1: Yeah.
0: But that was the show everybody watched for sports back then. And once they bought the footage of it, it went as viral as something could go in 1967. And that's when Evel Knievel became a star. More on Evel Knievel after this sports story.
1: Let's see here. Byron Buxton will be an all-star starter for the first time in his career, and it will be his third overall appearance. And Joe Ryan will also be on the all-star team. The all-star game is a week from tomorrow.
0: Yep. Here's Joe Ryan.
1: Yay!
3: This sounds exciting.
0: Here's Byron Buxton.
1: Wow.
0: They love it. They love it. They love it.
1: What really matters is this.
0: You're so right, and I'm so glad you got right back to me because you're excited.
1: Yeah, I love this stuff.
0: Yeah. Now, here's the thing. I'm going to play you now some audio from the documentary on Evel Knievel. I think it's called Being Evel. I'm going to stop it halfway through because I want to describe one clear point that I find the most fascinating about Evel Knievel and his career. Here we go.
4: Anywhere there was an open...
0: Sorry. Hold on. Let me start again.
5: New Year's Eve. New Year's 1967.
0: Good voice, guy.
5: And Knievel's jump was the big draw in town. Jay Sarno Jr. was the son of the Caesars owner and witnessed the jump firsthand.
4: What struck me most about the oddity of that day was seeing this unbelievable crowd, this huge number of people standing anywhere there was an open place to stand.
5: Thousands converged on Caesars to watch the jump, the likes of which had never been attempted before. For Knievel, this was the jump he believed would make him a superstar. A phenomenal leap over 140 feet. His longest jump yet.
6: Evel Knievel, even at that point, had never figured out, like, the physics of the whole thing. The how fast exactly he had to be going to go how high and the angle. He did it all by the seat of his pants.
0: Yeah.
1: He's the dark star of stunts.
0: Okay, now listen. The reason I stopped it there and the reason... this is the entire reason I'm talking about all this, because this is the most fascinating thing for me. He just guessed.
1: He's winging it.
0: Right. He really
7: no
0: is.
7: No science.
0: No nothing.
7: No practice.
2: Right?
7: No.
2: So crazy.
0: So, for the 1967 Caesars Palace jump, Evel used a standard factory suspension on his Triumph Bonneville T120 TT, which, again, I will tell you, is not a dirt bike. That is a street bike. That is the kind of bike you would ride to work.
1: That's a heavy
0: like John
1: bike,
0: Bonus ride.
1: Right?
0: It's heavy, and the suspension, there's no suspension, right? The motorcycle featured the stock cutting-edge components of its time, which heavily contributed to the crash. Stock travel, the front telescopic forks, and dual rear shock absorbers provided a mere 3 to 4 inches of suspension.
1: Jeez.
0: No adjustability. The suspension completely lacked modern compression and rebound damping adjustments to control the impact. Because it was a heavy street-legal cruiser rather than a lightweight dirt bike, the suspension instantly bottomed out upon hitting the safety ramp, and that caused Knievel to lose control. But that's not all.
1: Come on.
0: Let's talk about the ramps themselves.
2: Oh, gosh.
0: Julia, Evel Knievel was no brain surgeon.
2: What?
0: In fact, he nearly needed a brain surgeon. The ramp trajectory was fundamentally flawed, making a successful landing nearly impossible under the conditions Knievel himself had set up. While a motorcycle can theoretically clear 141 feet, Knievel designed the ramps entirely by guesswork, without consulting physicists or engineers. The specific trajectory errors doomed the jump. Here are some of those doomed trajectory errors. Too steep of a launch angle.
1: Come on.
2: Nice.
1: Come on.
0: The takeoff ramp was angled too high, and that sent Knievel into a high looping trajectory rather than a long progressive arc. A severe speed loss. The steep incline of the takeoff ramp forced the heavy 380-pound Triumph motorcycle to fight extreme gravity upon ascent. In fact, Evel said he felt himself slow down as he got to the top of the ramp.
1: And he probably surrounded himself with yes men, and no one said Evel.
2: 100%.
1: Let's look into this.
0: I don't think he had any men around him.
1: Yeah.
0: I think it was just him and a guest.
1: Yeah. This is so funny that, like, any of his stunts could have been prevented if he just asked one guy.
0: One
1: that would have
0: person.
1: Been like,
0: yeah.
1: No,
0: stop it for a moment and let's think this through.
1: One math guy.
0: So the bike dropped to below the 80 to 90 mile per hour target. The dead zone apex. Mm. Because the trajectory was too vertical, the bike lost forward momentum at the peak of the jump. It began descending almost straight down rather than carrying clean forward momentum over the fountain.
2: Nice.
0: The landing ramp was not sloped or positioned correctly to match the steep angle of the descent.
1: Come on.
0: Instead of gliding flush onto a downward slope, the front wheel directly smashed into the safety deck. Ultimately, Knievel did clear the horizontal, clear the fountains. He did. But the broken trajectory of the landing ramp caused the landing to have destructive downward force, and that's why he crashed. So, neither the takeoff ramp, the landing ramp, nor the motorcycle made it possible for him what he did. Come that's on. Why he nearly died.
2: Thus, CTE was born.
0: That's exactly right. And I'm going to tell you guys right now, if you have not seen it, and it doesn't sound like you have, Julia, look at the Evel Knievel Caesar's Palace crash on YouTube right now and watch his body. As soon as the motorcycle makes contact with the landing ramp, it looks like there legitimately was a crash test dummy, not a human on there. That's how quickly his bones collapse. It's unbelievable.
1: Hang on, I gotta see.
0: You gotta see it.
1: It's insane.
0: It's
1: man.
0: Truly unbelievable to see, and it's terrible to see in real time, but they love showing it to you in slow motion. They love it. So during the break, we'll be showing that to young Julia Daniels to see her thoughts on whether or not Evel Knievel was in fact evil. What really
1: just
0: matters
1: winging it.
0: Continues right after this. Patrick Morning Show on The Fan. Happy birthday, America.
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7: 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The Minnesota Twins looking to win a series at New York.
8: Hard hit and a base hit to center. Keyshaw is in. Here comes Austin Martin and Royce Lewis. A two-out, two-run single, and the lead doubles. It is 4-0 Minnesota.
7: Joe Ryan scattering three hits in seven scoreless innings. What a game. The Twins defeat the Yankees 6-1. Derek Shelton on how good Joe Ryan was yesterday.
9: He was really good. I mean, as close to the best as we've seen him bouncing back, you know, especially against a lineup like that, you know, ending a road trip. But outstanding. Execution of fastball, we have two runners at second base the whole day. Just overall in command of everything.
7: Twins off tonight. Next up, Cleveland. The Red Hawks fall to Kansas City 9-2 yesterday, but win the series 2-1.
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10: Flo Balogun is back. FIFA gave America its birthday present a day late, but it's sweet nonetheless. They wiped out Balogun's red card, making him eligible to play in Team USA's match tonight against Belgium. Now it's time to see if Balogun can lead Team USA to a place they haven't been in 24 years, the round of 8 in the World Cup. I'm Denton Day.
11: When you first saw her, she was out walking her dog. 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
13: Time for a Twins Minute. I'm Mark Janowski. The Twins were able to win their first series at Yankee Stadium in over 12 years yesterday afternoon behind a brilliant start from Joe Ryan.
14: And here's pitch 106. And it swung on a miss and he struck him out. And Joe Ryan have a day. 9 punchouts for Ryan through 7 scoreless innings at Yankee Stadium.
13: Yeah, the 7 scoreless innings, the 9 strikeouts. He only had 1 walk, and that came in his last frame of pitching yesterday afternoon. He was absolutely brilliant. Just ask manager Derek Shelton.
9: He was really good. I mean, as close to the best as we've seen him bouncing back, you know, especially against a lineup like that, you know, ending a road trip, but outstanding. Execution of fastball, we have 2 runners at second base the whole day, just overall in command of everything.
13: Yeah, and Joe now has defeated the Yankees in 3 consecutive starts in New York. This has been a production of the Treasure Island Baseball Network.
7: Your 7-4 The Fan regional weather report today, sunny, but plenty of chance of showers and thunderstorms today. Today's high near 90. Overnight low tonight of 64. Outlook for tomorrow, clouds, sunshine, 84. Humid tomorrow as well. 84 again the high tomorrow. 63 the low tomorrow night. Wednesday, clouds, breaks in the sun. Wednesday's high of 81, 83 and sunny on Thursday. That's your 7-4 The Fan regional weather.
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18: 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Yesterday's baseball action included another loss for the slumping Yankees. They fall to Minnesota and drop 9 of 10. Yes. Meanwhile, the All-Star game is a week from tomorrow. The rosters announced this weekend. The Dodgers' Shohei Ohtani, the leading vote-getter. The Dodgers,
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10: From the KFGO News Center, I'm Nate Cohn. The North Dakota State Historical Society says construction of a military gallery at the North Dakota Heritage Center in Bismarck is paused through at least the end of the month due to insufficient private fundraising. Half of the $78 million facility on the Capitol grounds is supposed to be supported by private fundraising. Pledges so far are at $4.1 million of the $38.8 million fundraising goal. The project needs to reach at least one-third of its fundraising goal, or around $12.8 million, before it can access state funding under the requirements approved by lawmakers last year. Since then, the project has encountered economic issues like tariffs. At one point, the project had $9.4 million in fundraising pledged, but they have seen some fundraisers back out. The sport of soccer has already been growing in popularity in the United States over the last 10 years. Sartell Minnesota Soccer Association Director of Coaching and Player Development Roy Snyder says with World Cup matches being played in North America, It'll grow more similar to the last time that World Cup matches were played in the United States. The United States national team plays against Belgium tonight at 7.
11: So going down, free red, white. I turned into Bugs Bunny for a moment. Yeah. Free red, white, and blue soccer watch party tonight. CHS Field, get on down.
12: Hell yeah.
11: That's right.
12: I love how much this the state and the Twin Cities in general has been activated by the World Cup, man. Yeah, there's just so many fun places to go.
13: Brits is crazy.
12: Brits is nuts right now.
13: Yeah. The lines around the block.
12: They shut the door. Like, at a certain point, they're just like, no, you can't. We literally can't.
11: We don't need your money. Get out of here.
12: Yeah.
14: I think I would guess Nordo has something tonight for the World Cup, like an appearance or something.
11: Yeah, I'm sure, you know.
12: We had one on Thursday.
11: Yeah. Didn't you have one, Maxo, too?
12: Yeah, Lakeville Carbonis. And that was I've done a bunch of Timberwolves ones, you know, shout out to Michelob Ultra and everything. But, like, and they did them all. This World Cup one was the most lit by a long shot. It was packed and it was rocking in there. People were hammered by the time I even walked in the door, and they were ready to chant USA, USA. It was so much
14: Hell
12: fun.
14: Yeah.
11: Good, man. I just love seeing people happy like that.
12: Me too. Yeah, man. It's so much fun. And our listeners are just the best, man. Yeah. I'll never take it for granted when people come up and say they hear me on the radio. It's

0: Yeah, man. They're greasy.
1: Yeah, they well said. Yeah. Greasy. Yeah. And of course, the other big giant news story from this weekend is he's done it again.
2: This is the 18-time champion of the world. With 66 Nathan's Famous hot dogs and buns in 10 minutes, Joey Chestnut.
1: He did it.
3: 66?
4: Yeah.
3: That's not his best, though.
1: Oh, no, not even close.
5: No. He knows like he doesn't even have something? To. I think second place got 50.
1: 51. He just have to win. That's all he does. Yeah, he doesn't even go for it anymore.
0: Yeah, I didn't watch it because it's kind of gross.
1: Kinda?
0: Yeah, it's
3: it
0: gross.
3: Is.
0: Yeah.
1: Really gross.
0: Yuck. But he, man, I've met him. He's a nice guy. People love him.
1: They love him. He was at the NASCAR race that Zacho and I went to.
3: He's at the Saints games like twice a year.
5: Yeah. He's awesome, man.
0: Yeah.
5: He's the GOAT.
0: Yeah.
5: One of the great American athletes of all time.
0: Yeah. I mean, he doesn't even have to eat that much anymore. No. I mean, 66 is a ton, but that's what I mean?
5: He's just like so much better than everybody else.
0: Nobody can catch him. Yeah.
1: I tell you what. I made myself a hot dog last night and ate it in my house, and it was delicious. But I ate it slow, and I enjoyed it.
0: Yeah, you
1: didn't eat. And I didn't dip that sumbitch in water either.
0: Ugh, gross. That's the other gross part.
3: Yeah,
0: How about the guy that, because I think there's a bunch of events before it. How about the guy that drank a gallon of lemonade in like 20 seconds?
1: Jesus.
0: Just big jar of it, just right down the hatch.
5: Took it right to the dome.
0: Right to the dome. Yeah. Oh, yeah. Yeah, I think it was like 20 seconds, right, Maxo?
5: Yeah.
0: A gallon of lemonade.
5: I think that guy is like the Joey Chestnut of chugging
3: lemonade?
5: Stuff.
3: Yeah.
1: Wait, whoa. Wrong button.
3: What is going on back there?
6: But a bitch can't have no coffee, though.
0: Yeah.
1: No, lemonade, lady.
0: Yeah, lemonade, lady. Were you listening?
6: Don't deserve coffee.
1: No, you're right.
0: By the way,
1: it's a dude again. I don't know why you keep calling him a bitch. I'm sorry. I love that audio. I don't think that audio got enough credit.
0: What was she mad about?
1: She was pissed because she got coffee for her son and his wife, and she was going to watch the babies, and she got all the way to their apartment and then spilled it right outside the door. All the coffee went on the floor, and she's so angry. And I'll play it.
0: Play it.
1: This is from 2023. I loved it.
6: I wanted a cup of mother coffee. This coffee, just girl, everywhere you look, it's probably in your purse. This mother, every goddamn thing that I brought in here is wet than a bitch. I live a good life. Oh, but bitch, you can't have no coffee. You can be a good bitch and pray to G, but a bitch can't have a cup of coffee. You can have degrees. And you can be a good mother, but you can't have coffee. Oh, you taping this mother. I don't give a f- because a bitch can't have coffee.
0: Jesus.
1: I love it.
5: We've all been there.
1: Oh, yeah, my God.
5: Yeah. That's like when you're having a bad day and your pocket gets caught on the door and you're just like, why me?
0: Yeah.
3: Why? Yes.
1: I got a degree. Yeah. I pray. Yeah. And I can't have any coffee, though.
5: No, have no. It's probably in your purse.
0: It's so good.
5: I just always love wetter than a bitch.
0: Yeah, what does that mean?
1: And she dropped the MF for like 100,000
0: times. I love how edited it is.
6: You can have some life, bitch, but you can't have no coffee.
0: That's so good.
1: Well, listen, that's how you sound. That's why you are high strung.
0: Yes, I am. And mean.
1: And mean.
0: Yeah.
1: Bitch!
0: I can be high strung.
1: I don't know why she said this, but at some point she says this.
6: Wash your ass.
0: Yeah, who is she talking to? Who is she talking to?
1: I'm afraid to play the rest of it because I'm not sure that I beeped it all. I think I did, but it was 2023 and I was loose back then.
0: Back then?
1: Okay.
0: You're loose now.
5: Looser.
0: Yeah, you're very loose.
5: Be so hard.
1: Anyway,
0: it's a different guy.
1: Rosie, you're loose.
0: Yeah, Rosie's real loose.
5: Oh, gross.
1: All right, that's the news. Whether you like it or not, that's what's going on. Terrible things happen as well. People drowned, and I hate that. And just terrible things are happening in the world. But you can listen to other people to hear about this stuff. I don't want to tell you about it.
0: Yeah.
1: Stay cool. Make sure you keep your doggies cool because it's hot outside and try to take care of each other and fight back against AI.
0: Wash your ass.
1: And get some coffee.
5: Make sure those dogs are wetter than a bitch.
3: It's so hot outside.
0: Yeah, wash your ass.
3: Wash your ass.
1: Yeah, please do that, by the way. You in particular, Toss.
0: My ass is washed.
1: You do smell very, very clean today. Did you guys notice how much of a whore he smells like this morning? I don't know what you use now as washing soap.
0: Yeah.
1: But my God, is it strong.
0: Thank you.
4: Yeah.
1: I don't say it's a compliment.
0: Oh.
1: You smell like a French whore.
0: Well, that's the second thing he said to me after he started spitting hot Twins takes.
1: I'm off my game. I'm not just making D jokes.
0: I think they're going to trade Joe Ryan to the Yankees. What? It's 5 in the morning, yeah. Hawk.
1: Yep. You thought you were still dreaming, didn't you?
0: Normally we rip, but...
1: Anyway, it's Pat Show Morning Show featuring JD Julia Daniels. We'll be right back with Sports on the Fan.
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18: 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The newspaper? Seriously? 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
23: 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Well, the Redhawks trying to pull off a weekend sweep over the Kansas City Monarchs, taking Friday night's game, taking Saturday night's game. However, yesterday at Newman,
24: a hand 0-2 in the count. And Leach turns on one to left field. That's up, that's back, and that ball is gone. To the left of the scoreboard, Ryan Leach's second home run of the season. Two home runs this inning for Kansas City, and it's 4-0 Monarchs here at Newman.
23: Yeah, Monarchs win it by a score of 9-2. Meanwhile, in the Bronx,
25: Lewis stays, and the pitch line to left field and a base hit. And Royce Lewis will round third base and score. RBI single from Brooks Lee. He is 2-for-2, and Minnesota now leads 2-0.
23: Joe Ryan was brilliant. Twins defeat the Yankees 6-1 and take the series.
1: With only four races left before the chase field is set. So he's 44 points outside of the chase right now. William Sawalich, who will be joining us in studio on Thursday, will probably still be pissed. So you might want to tune in. But he was very, very angry at his rookie teammate, Brent Cruz, for sending him spinning into the infield.
0: Yeah, so, that sucks.
1: Yeah, but thank you to Starkey and our friends over at Starkey for giving us our NASCAR update and bringing us William Sawalich here in the studio with us on Thursday. You a NASCAR fan at all, Julia Daniels?
3: No. I feel like it'd be too cliche if I was a NASCAR fan, you know?
0: From Arkansas.
5: Right, too on brand.
3: It was never a thing my family watched, but I remember going over to some of my girlfriend's houses that are from like real redneck families and their dad would be sitting there and
0: hockey.
3: And they'd be watching NASCAR in the middle of the morning or something. And I was like, what's going on?
1: Yeah.
3: What's happening here?
1: We prefer the term hillbilly.
3: You guys, it's a different thing up here. It is. Yeah. You guys say hick and hillbilly. Yeah, we say redneck.
1: Yeah, we were hillbillies.
0: Yeah. They fought people.
1: Well, listen.
3: Yeah.
0: Because they thought, quote, they were stealing their women.
1: Well, we were bored. And
3: because what else are you going to do?
1: Right,
3: you know?
1: That's exactly right. Thank you.
3: Kind of how my
1: hometown. Thank you for understanding.
0: Yeah.
3: Listen, the best drama comes out of a tiny town.
0: Yeah.
3: Maybe.
0: Yeah. Once got beat up by a dad once.
3: Well, nice.
0: Knocked him out.
1: Yeah.
0: Yep.
1: Yeah, I mean.
0: Because he went to this guy's house looking for his girlfriend.
1: I shouldn't have gone there in the middle of the night. I was looking for a fight and I found it.
0: Yeah. And you cried even harder driving around town.
1: I did. Yeah.
26: Ma'am?
1: No, yeah, I'm a dude. Ma'am? I was a dude. No, I just cry like a lady sometimes.
0: Yeah. I cry like a lady sometimes.
1: Well, charmed.
0: He did cry at Sex in the City, too.
1: I did, because there wasn't enough sex in the city.
0: Yeah, he was very sad about
1: it. I was pissed about that. I was looking for a dad to fight.
3: Yeah, the movies don't have any of that in it.
0: Yeah.
1: No, none.
5: That's the biggest disappointment as a kid.
3: Because they're PG-13.
5: Yeah.
1: I know.
5: You just see a show with sex in the title, and you're like, hell yeah.
3: Well, the show has it. The show has it.
5: When you're a teenager, it's not the kind of.
3: Right.
5: That's not what I was looking for.
3: You were.
1: Yeah, you're a known agitator.
0: You're high strung.
5: That's what they say.
1: You're high strung.
0: Yeah, I am. I can't help it.
1: You can.
0: Yeah, I can. I'm working on it, though.
1: Bitch, don't
0: I thought
1: need
0: I had
1: coffee.
0: It under control.
1: I'll tell you that.
5: Just kidding.
6: Bitch, don't deserve coffee.
1: No, you don't.
0: No. No. I'm trying my best.
1: Are you?
0: I am, yeah.
22: It's time for Fan 5 on the Power Trip.
1: Again, thank you to our friends at Starkey for bringing us that NASCAR update.
0: And is it brought to our casino friends yet?
1: I believe it. You know what? I don't know if it is yet or not. I think it is. It should be. If it's not, say it anyway.
0: It's brought to you by our amazing friends at Circa.
1: Circa Casino, Las Vegas.
0: Love that spot.
1: Well, I'm going to be jumping over the fountain.
0: I think you and I are going.
1: It's just a water fountain.
0: Okay. You and I are going to go.
1: And we're going to go, bud.
5: That's so dangerous.
1: Yeah, it's going to be dangerous for me. I already blew a knee out one time. Yeah. Yeah, I can do it again.
0: Yeah, because he was trying to out-rebound Mike Morris.
1: Yeah, probably, and plus I'll probably...
0: Literally a foot taller than
1: literally,
0: he
1: is. Literally, almost exactly a foot taller than I am, yeah. And, you know, I'll probably be...
0: At Lifetime. Not some, like, meaningful basketball game.
1: Okay, listen.
3: That's crazy.
1: I can defend myself.
3: Did you... How did this go down?
1: We were, Star and I should say, we're on the morning show together with Saucy and Corey, and we were playing basketball, doing stupid things, and he rebounded the ball, and I was taking it way too seriously.
0: Yep. Mm.
1: So I tried to jump to out-rebound him, and when I landed, I heard my knee go,
3: oh no.
1: Yep, and so I went in for my second of four ACL surgeries.
3: Did you walk out of there?
1: Yeah, crying. Like a lady, though. Yeah.
3: Like a lady.
1: I was very dainty.
0: Like a lady.
1: And I was charmed.
0: He's always dainty.
1: Yep. And so I just ended up having the whole knee replaced. So I'm better now.
0: Yeah.
3: Wow.
1: Yeah. Thank you. Yeah.
0: The Minnesota Twins took 2-3 from the Yankees after they beat them yesterday 6-1. That's the first series win in New York since 2014. Joe Ryan was fantastic. He went 7, scattered 3 hits, 1 walk, 9 strikeouts. The Yankees are 1-9 in their last 10.
5: Oof.
0: Joe Ryan is the first Twins pitcher to throw a 7-plus inning shutout at Yankee Stadium since Johan Santana in 2005.
1: Here's our boy Shelty.
2: To come in here and, take nothing away from it. They're going to get healthy. This is a really good team. I mean, they got two monsters sitting over there that are coming back at some point, you know, freed through a live BP today. But to be able to come in here with a young group and be able to get 2-3, really proud of our group.
0: He deserves a lot of credit, and I'm not just saying that because he's on the show. He deserves a ton of credit because he's literally given a scrap heap of a bullpen. And they're 3 games under 500.
5: And they're right there for the wild card as well.
0: He deserves a ton of credit.
3: He's also just such a fun guy.
5: He's the best. He's a really cool
0: dude. He's the best.
5: Yeah.
1: He is just so much fun. I mean, the moment he walked in here, you knew this guy's one of us.
0: Yeah.
1: He's a great dude, man.
0: Yeah.
3: I always try to gauge when I'm meeting somebody like that because they always give us a sit down with them. I always want to gauge the sense of humor that they have.
0: Right.
3: Just get an idea. And when I sat down with him, this was January, and I was like, hi, you know, I'm Julia with Care 11, whatever. And then I go, so, you know, they're getting the cameras ready and the mics ready. And I go, nothing crazy. We're just going to, you know, talk to you about you and your career so far, how excited you're going to be here. And maybe we'll sprinkle in something asking you about the political climate of the world right now. No biggie. And he's like, perfect. That's exactly what I've been waiting for the whole time. And I was like, okay, this guy's cool.
0: Yeah, he's Bill Guerin are great.
3: Yes.
0: Yeah. They both just kind of get it.
5: Finchie, too.
1: Yeah, so you don't like KOC?
0: I didn't realize that. Well, I love all of them.
1: I don't know what happened there.
0: Yeah. KOC's great. Who's the head coach of the Wild Hawk?
1: Billy Bob Thornton.
0: Wow. Good for him.
5: Billy Bob.
3: Nice.
0: Your Twins are 44 and 47. They battle the Guardians tomorrow at 6:40.
1: It was a big shakeup down at Greg Sinner.
3: Huge shakeup. I think I
0: would have seen that. Yeah,
1: big shakeup.
0: The MLB draft is on Saturday. Hawk, who's going to be the number one overall pick?
1: You know, this is very controversial, but are you just asking for my opinion?
0: Yeah.
1: Because it's very, very controversial, but I'm pretty sure Burt Ward.
0: Happy birthday, Robin.
5: Burt Ward?
0: Isn't that Robin?
1: Yeah, that's right. Yep, he was Robin in the TV series. Have you seen Batman, and he's 81 years old, but he's a great player.
0: Have you seen the bits on Instagram about how the original Batman series had to have had like a $20 budget?
5: Oh, yeah.
0: It's so
5: funny, man.
1: And they're walking up the side of walls using ropes.
0: Right.
1: And it's obvious that they're just walking bent over.
5: I just saw one the other day. They're like, Batman, how did you unscramble that lock in under 3 seconds? He's like, well, I have my bat scrambler in under 3 seconds device. Yeah. It's like they weren't even trying.
0: Have you also seen the bit that, you know, in The Dark Knight when they rob that bank in the beginning?
5: Yeah.
0: And the Joker is wearing that mask?
1: Mm-hmm. Yeah, yeah.
0: That's an homage to the first time you see Cesar Romero's Joker.
5: Really?
0: Wow. He's wearing that mask at like a play, and Batman and Robin are up above because they know it's him. I did not know that till yesterday.
1: Oh, that's really great.
0: It's an homage to the original Joker.
1: Wow, yeah. You know what, dude? Thank you for not being so salty.
0: Yeah. I'm well, don't piss me off.
5: And those dudes were slaying.
0: Yeah.
5: Didn't they say they showed up to an orgy as Batman and Robin one time?
0: That's all they did. Yes. Yes. And then Hawk, what was the show where the guy died?
1: Oh, Touched by an Angel.
0: Yep, Touched by an Angel. No, that one guy from like Hogan's Heroes died in like a sex orgy accident.
1: What?
0: Yeah,
1: they still don't know for sure if he was murdered or if it was an accident. But that's an interesting. They made a movie about that starring the guy from that one show. Rob Kinnear, Greg Kinnear. Greg Kinnear's in a movie about it. Yeah. Mm-hmm. Yeah. It's called
0: Careful.
1: Nashville.
0: Nashville. You love that show. Yeah.
1: It's called Deliverance.
0: No, it's not. The U.S. will battle Belgium tonight in the round of 16 in the World Cup at 7 p.m. Balogun will be available to play in the U.S.'s round against Belgium tonight because FIFA disciplinary. Jesus.
1: Whoa. They didn't disciplinary. Don't diss nobody.
0: Hit them up.
1: How could they diss them?
0: They basically got rid of the red card.
1: Julia, we do this for a living.
3: I know. Isn't
0: so
3: it crazy?
0: He will be able to play tonight, and he's their best player.
1: After he dissed people?
0: Yeah, Balogun will be there. Yeah,
5: was it on a hot beat?
0: Yeah, he went into Abbott's office and ripped.
1: Were they in Detroit in a warehouse?
0: Great pick. So, yeah, he'll play tonight.
5: Hell yeah. It'll be a lot of fun. I'm sure that FIFA got some calls from...
0: Yeah, Trumpster
5: did the president call him?
0: Yeah, yeah, Trumpster called him.
5: Yeah, for sure. FIFA's super corrupt. They got
0: 100%.
5: They got a Venmo.
0: They know.
5: The check cleared. Right. Yeah, and they're like, yeah, you know what? That red card, we didn't see it. And so
0: the U.S. being in it gives it. The second the USA is out of it, it'll drop off. And like the Nordics of the world will watch it, but
1: I think it'll drop off some. But I still think it. I think it's. The sport itself is what's drawing people right now. I don't know. I mean, obviously,
0: I think it's also the only thing on.
5: Yeah, and
1: it's exciting.
5: So much fun. Yeah, like people that watch it every time say this is one of the better tournaments.
1: You know what? People are allowing themselves to enjoy it.
0: Yeah. And then we'll forget about it for 4 years.
1: How dare you? 2 years, Women's World Cups in 2 years.
0: Portugal will battle Spain today at 2 p.m., so that'll be right on before
1: hated rivalry.
0: The U.S.
5: Yeah.
0: And who's your favorite Portugal player, Hawk?
1: Probably Delarys.
0: Delarys? Who?
3: Did you say hated rivalry?
1: Yeah.
0: Delarys. He doesn't watch that show.
3: Sure.
5: From Harlem Nights.
1: That's right. From Harlem Nights. Yeah, she's a great player. She changed careers.
0: She plays on the men's Portugal team?
1: She changed a lot of things.
0: I guess. It's 2026.
1: Yeah, I'm right, man.
5: Wow. I didn't know her and Mahalia Jackson were on the same team.
0: Is it her birthday?
1: Well, it would have been if she wasn't dead. She's born 1931. You know, she's touched by an angel, literally.
0: You can hear the game tonight on The Fan.
1: What game are we talking about?
0: The USA versus...
5: the Delarys game.
0: Yeah.
1: Oh, man.
0: It's on tonight on KFAN.
1: I'd watch
0: the USA game.
5: I mean, of course, listen to it on KFAN, but the Telemundo broadcasts are elite.
1: Come on,
5: that's how you got... If you're watching it on TV, that is how you got to watch it, man. Those Spanish announcers.
7: I'm not against strip joints.
5: Okay, yeah, that's okay, Rose. Yeah. I bet they have it on at the VU, too.
0: Yeah, we know Rose. We know Rose. Byron Buxton will be an all-star starter for the first time, and he is making his third overall appearance. Joe Ryan will also be on the team, and Vladimir Guerrero Jr. was named the all-star starter at first base, but he's declining and not going.
1: Well, what are you going to do?
5: Yeah, I'm with Julia, though. I think a lot of these all-star games are getting thrown out the window, except for hockey. Hockey figured it out, but they kind of have a unique setup where they have all those different players from all around the world, but it's more evenly matched. I know the NBA tried to do it, but it didn't really work.
3: Hit the same because the league's not the same.
5: Right. And we know they don't care. Yeah.
3: NBA still has a pretty good grip on their all-star.
5: But the dunk contest just stinks.
3: It was terrible.
5: All the dunks have been dunked.
3: And also, we're sitting there, who are these guys? What's happening?
5: It's straight up buns. Yeah.
1: What more can you do, you know?
5: Well, and there's no superstars. LeBron kind of ruined it.
0: Yeah.
5: Yeah.
0: One, Ant, if Ant did it, it'd be great.
5: It'd be amazing.
0: Yeah. Man, I can't wait for the Wolves season this year.
1: Are you out of your mind?
0: I can't wait.
1: It's too early.
0: What if they get LeBron?
1: Good. Good for them. Have
0: there
1: fun.
0: Was a moment this weekend where I thought it was a really good chance. I'd convinced myself they were going to get LeBron.
5: 100%.
3: I had seen some things on Twitter and I was like,
0: right.
5: Maybe.
0: I thought it was a real thing. And the pitch that they have is to team with Ant-Man and LaMelo would be, I mean, I hate saying it. If he goes back to Cleveland, it's simply because it's a good storybook
5: value, right?
0: They can't win. He can win it here if he comes here. And they would treat him like a king. His jersey would be the number one selling jersey.
5: We'd put him in the rafters before he even plays.
0: It would, yes, it would be. I mean, I would bet 72 of their 82 games would be nationally televised.
5: Yeah.
0: They'd be on Christmas Day. They'd give him everything they could. Gavin would have a spot for him at every restaurant. He could just show up. They would. We would love it here.
1: It would be great.
0: If he goes to Cleveland, then he's an old man and I don't care about him anymore. But if he comes here, it's the greatest thing of all time.
3: And he's shooting his documentary and it would look so cool with all the ice and the snow.
0: Yeah. I mean, he can go to Cleveland because, I mean, we'd also have Bronny, which would be a huge advantage to the rest of us.
1: The paper towel company?
0: Yep. Hawk knows sports. Norway beat Brazil 2-1 to advance in the World Cup. Neymar, who plays for Brazil, announced after the game that he will be retiring from international soccer.
5: Oh, well, see you later.
0: England and then beat Mexico last night 3-2. They will advance to the quarterfinals. That's the first loss by Mexico in Mexico they've ever had. First time they've ever lost.
5: It's nuts, man.
0: Yep,
5: the atmosphere there was absolutely
3: insane. Cool.
5: It was a lot of fun to watch.
0: Yep.
1: So that's sports. Nice job. You did it.
0: Yep. And then I've got some Vikings news for us.
1: Excellent. I have a couple of things as well. Yep. Look at us. Because it's getting closer every moment.
0: Can't wait.
1: Yeah, we are.
7: Be so horny.
1: I know, Rosie, you like football. We all like football. We report on what, the 27th?
0: 8th? 20 days from today, the rookies report.
1: Looky.
0: Which means the rest of them. And then they can't hide the quarterback competition anymore. That's going to be one of the most talked about things in the NFL.
1: It already is.
0: Yeah.
1: It already is.
0: Yeah.
1: And you know who won't leave it alone is Julia Daniels.
0: Yeah, you got to leave it alone.
1: She won't leave it alone. She loves it.
0: Yeah, you got to slow down here.
3: Sorry.
1: Patrick Morning Show will be back with Vikings news and more. Right after this on The Fan.
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11: 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England is headed to the quarterfinals after a historic 3-2 thriller against Mexico at the Estadio Azteca. Jude Bellingham struck twice in the first half to silence the raucous home crowd. And despite a second-half red card to Jarrell Kwanzaa, Harry Kane's penalty proved enough to clinch the win. England will face Norway. I'm Rick Toll.
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14: Time for a Twins Minute. I'm Mark Janowski. Joe Ryan pitched like an all-star yesterday in the Bronx and got the Twins a 6-1 victory. And Joe Ryan is an all-star, officially named to the team in the selection show on Saturday. It's his second consecutive all-star game nod. And the starter doesn't want to talk about any of his numbers that helped him get to the Midsummer Classic. He wants to give credit to the guys that go to the plate and put up a bunch of runs for him.
15: You know that they're going to put up a fight every night, no matter who's on the mound. And they've been so good throughout the season in that aspect. And it's something that we've been kind of lacking in years past. So I feel like, in a sense, it's taken the pressure off a little bit where I can go pitch a little bit more free. And they've just been so consistent there from spring training on. And it's just kind of that next man up mentality has been amazing.
14: Yeah, and the Twins offense gave him some runs yesterday. Joe tossed a scoreless inning in last year's All-Star game down in Atlanta. He and Byron Buxton go into Philly. This has been a production of the Treasure Island Baseball Network.
23: Your 7:40 The Fan regional weather for today, sunny, but with a chance of showers and thunderstorms today. Today's high near 90. Overnight low tonight of 64. Outlook for tomorrow, clouds, sunshine, 84. Humid tomorrow as well. 84 again the high tomorrow. 63 the low tomorrow night. Wednesday, clouds, breaks in the sun. Wednesday's high of 81, 83 and sunny on Thursday. That's your 7:40 The Fan regional weather.
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1: Nielsen, more than 43 million people watched on Fox and Telemundo as the U.S. beat Bosnia in the round of 32 last week. Group play matches also drew big viewership numbers with 72 matches averaging 5.1 million fans on Fox, FS1, and Tubi. That's a 92% jump from the 2022 World Cup. There you go. People digging it.
0: Yeah, they are, man. Yeah. Good for them.
1: Yeah, and they're digging Vikings news.
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1: Radco, your truck accessories. We thank you, Radco. And now here's this. Go ahead, Seth.
0: Well, my bit was, hold on here, I have it right here.
1: Oh, one of us.
0: The rookies will report to camp 20 days from today. You mentioned it, in like 9 days, the Patriots will be at camp. The Hall of Fame game is under a month from today. So, as what? Everybody likes to kind of point out, this is the last month without football till like March.
1: Yeah.
0: Woo-hoo! So, yeah, exactly. It's great. It's great. And it flies by. There is not a season that flies by faster than college football. College football flies by.
3: Agreed.
0: Yep. It starts, and then all of a sudden you're like, how's it week 8 already? Yeah. And then by the time you get to, I mean, it only goes from September to Thanksgiving, technically. And then
3: not if you're an Alabama fan like me.
1: Did you, memory serve, did you work at Alabama? Is that right?
3: I went to school there.
1: Yeah, you went to school there, right. But did you do... I did
3: some recruiting.
1: Okay, got it.
3: For the football team.
1: Got it, yeah.
3: And I also worked... I interned SEC on CBS, so a lot of football coverage.
1: And while you were there, I'm guessing they won 2 or 3 world championships?
3: We won one okay, yeah. while I was there, and then mm-hmm. they won one... The one.
1: Yeah.
3: They won another the year after I graduated.
1: That must be fun.
3: Oh.
1: I can't even imagine.
3: I genuinely think that is... the best day of my entire life ever
1: yeah.
3: was when we won. It was the second and 23 Tua. They switched quarterbacks at half.
0: Oh, yeah.
3: Jalen Hurts and Tua.
0: Oh, yeah.
1: Yeah,
3: that was crazy.
1: That's crazy.
3: Mm-hmm.
1: I mean, that's just really
3: I've always thought, I don't know if you know, like, the Harry Potter reference, if I have to conjure a Patronus, like, that's the memory I would use.
1: Yeah. Of course I do. Yeah.
0: Hawk loves Harry Potter.
1: I love Harry Potter.
3: So you know what I'm talking about.
1: I completely know what
0: he
1: you're talking about.
0: He bought 3 of the wands once at Harry Potter Land.
1: Wow. That's what Abigail wanted, and what Abigail wanted, she correct. Got it. That's how it goes, man.
0: Yep.
1: I only get to be a dad a couple of times.
0: You are correct.
3: There you go.
1: That must have just been, I love college football. I just love it. And in fact, as I left my house this morning, it had 5 minutes left on the download.
0: Oh.
1: When I get home today, I will be playing college football 27 by myself.
3: Fine.
1: With my cat watching. It's going to be fine.
0: So are you going to create a player bit? Are you going to be like the head coach bit? How are you going to attack this?
1: I will
0: this?
1: Create a player.
0: Yeah. And go to Iowa State. Do you still have your
1: I'm
0: Iowa State
1: see
0: hat?
1: Who recruits me.
0: Yeah.
1: I still have my Iowa State. On College Football 26, Julia, I was a highly recruited linebacker, and I chose Iowa State because they allowed me to start right away, and we won a national championship in my rookie year at the and they'd never won one at Iowa State, and I get way too involved, and then it gets to be...
0: he bought a hat.
1: I bought a hat.
0: Yeah.
1: I did. I became a real fan of that school for just a smidge, and then I realized that it was a video game.
3: You have to tell my coworker Will Hall.
1: Yeah,
3: he's went to Iowa State. Big Clones fan.
1: Yeah, right. Well, see.
0: Hawk
1: if they,
0: dominated at Iowa State.
1: They'll see if they recruit me again. In the new version of the game. I'm excited about playing it. I can't wait to see the updates if there are any. And I like playing video games for about 2 weeks, and then I get bored with it.
0: That game.
3: That's valid.
0: I'll buy it as soon as I'll buy it. That there's not a video game that gets old quicker than that one.
1: Yeah,
0: but
3: really?
0: For like 2 weeks, you're like, "This is the best. I love it." And then you realize, like, oh,
3: and that's where they're like,
0: again?
3: "Did you want to go to this party tonight?
0: Yeah,
3: or did you want to go to bed?"
0: Yeah,
1: right.
0: I always choose the Hawk is like a 3-star. I always choose 5-star recruit.
1: Yeah, no, I like to work for it.
0: No,
1: I
0: just like to show up.
1: Yeah, nope. I like to be the underachiever who does well. You know, I think.
0: Yeah.
3: What teams do you play for?
0: I mean, I think it was Notre Dame. All of them. Yeah, I think. And it was my son's name, and he was the quarterback, and he set like every record at Notre Dame.
3: Nice.
0: Yeah, because you played on easy, and you just sling the football.
1: Yeah, I might.
3: Who else have you played for, Hawk?
1: I that's the only team I played for.
0: Were you the Gophers one year?
1: I mean, that was a long time ago. That was in the previous versions. But, you know, I once I make a decision, I stick to it. I NIL does nothing for me. And I know that the NIL is involved in this new version of the video game. I know that they're going to be trying to lure me with big cash and big other things, but I'm not going to fall for it because... Once I make a choice, I stick to it.
3: We have just the coach for you, Dabo Swinney.
1: That's it.
3: Yeah. He would love to hear that.
1: You think he'd like to hear it from me?
3: Yeah.
1: Yeah, we'll see if he recruits me. I mean, he might not think I'm worth a damn. We'll see.
3: That could also be a thing.
1: It could be a thing. It could be a thing.
0: It's so fun, though.
1: It's
0: fun for about 2 weeks.
1: It is until, like I always say, every time I play these video games, whether it be Madden or any, even MLB, which I think maybe the MLB games are the best at this.
0: It is.
1: And you've talked to me about this. But the easy is too easy, and the medium is too hard.
0: It's too hard.
1: There's no in-between.
0: Nope.
1: Easy gets boring because it's too easy, and medium is impossible for me to play. I'm too old.
0: The dynamic setting on MLB The Show is the best thing video games has ever done.
1: Yeah.
0: It gets harder as you get better at it.
1: Mm-hmm.
0: And if it gets too hard, it dials it back. Every sports video game should have that.
1: Yeah.
0: Because as Hawk says, if you put it on medium... It's too hard.
1: You can't do it.
0: You can't do it.
1: You can't win.
0: Yeah, you can't win and you lose all. Yeah, it's not fun.
1: Yeah, I don't want logic playing it. I don't want people telling me that Iowa State isn't a real national championship contender. I mean,
3: this is your world.
1: Yeah,
3: own the game.
1: I'm 6'6" and I weigh 300 pounds and I run a 4.440.
0: Yeah.
1: Come on, man.
0: Back up.
1: Real Vikings news comes from an article out of the New York Times today.
0: Oh, sweet.
1: The Athletic New York Times. Blah. They focused on one spot, not just player, spot for each team heading into camp that you should keep an eye on. And Alec Lewis wrote that that one player for your Minnesota Vikings is Juwan Jennings.
3: Ooh,
1: the wide
3: yeah.
1: receiver, yes, arrived, I should say, this is what he says. Head coach Kevin O'Connell arrived in 2022. And the best number three receiver he's had since then? It's a fascinating question. Perhaps that was KJ Osborne. I miss KJ.
0: Yeah, aww. Great dude.
1: Receiver Brandon Powell played a solid role in 2023. The Vikings also have had Trent Sherfield and Jalen Naylor. Jalen's a great guy, too.
3: Speedy.
1: Jennings is an entirely different level of talent. The Vikings will pair him with Justin Jefferson and Jordan Addison. His skill set adds a rugged receiving option who can dictate it in a certain personnel group on defenses, two defenses, I should say. Jennings should help run the game. Now, you know what? If I'm going to read from Alec, I should actually read like I'm from here, not from Indiana. Let me say that again. Jennings should help the run game as well. He adds a fascinating new wrinkle to Minnesota's offense. So that's the player to watch for your Minnesota Vikings, according to Alec Lewis. Your thoughts, Julia Daniels?
3: Yeah, I mean, he's obviously it's a different type of receiver than what you had in Speedy because he's not as fast, but he's just more physical. And I like that, especially paired up with Justin Jefferson because Justin Jefferson's such a physical receiver too. And I'm excited. I think he's also a great personality added to that receiver room too. Mm-hmm. Not that Speedy wasn't. He was also a great guy.
1: He's quite a good guy.
3: But
1: though.
3: Just seeing Juwan is just like a spark plug out when they're on the field together. And he's a fun guy to listen to talk and also to just see out there. So I'm excited. I think a lot of some of the best stuff that I've seen when I was out there for OTAs, really great catches from him. So,
1: well, and I was, you know, thinking about him looking more like a tight end for us as well. And the things we'll be doing. So that should be good. Something else I noticed in this article though, Saucy Saucerson, when they talked about the Detroit Lions, the one position to watch was their new offensive coordinator. And I was like, well, that's odd. And then for the Green Bay Packers, their one position to watch was the defensive coordinator. And then I looked at the names and I was like, well, some bitch, I know both those people. Did you know the Detroit Lions offense coordinator is Drew Petsing?
0: I did not.
1: Yeah. Now, of course, Drew Petsing, I should say, was with the Vikings for a long time. From 2014 to 2019, offensive assistant, assistant wide receivers coach.
0: Oh, yeah.
1: Assistant quarterbacks coach and then wide receivers coach. Drew Petsing was one of us for a long time. Now he's the offensive coordinator for the Detroit Lions. And then for the Packers, their position to watch was their defense coordinator, Jonathan Gannon.
0: How about that?
1: Jonathan
0: the
1: Gannon.
0: Former Arizona and Viking. He was here, right?
1: He was assistant defensive backs coach for us here in 2014 to 2017. So we have ties to both the offensive coordinator for one squad and the defensive coordinator for another squad.
0: Yeah, that defensive coordinator job for the Packers gets a whole lot easier once Micah Parsons comes back.
1: No doubt.
0: And if Micah Parsons didn't get hurt, they are probably a Super Bowl team.
1: They might have been.
0: That's how good he is.
1: He won't be back for our game.
0: Right? I don't think he'll be back. I think he's going to miss half the season.
1: Yeah.
0: I think it's what somebody has
1: said.
0: At least eight games. Yeah. That sucks for them.
1: Yeah.
0: He's such a huge piece.
1: Sucks for them. Yeah.
0: Yeah. That first game's here, right?
1: First game is here. That's exactly right. And by the way, going back to Petsing for a moment, I was just thinking, this popped into my brain. He was our quarterback's offensive coordinator last year. He was in Arizona.
0: Oh, was he really?
1: Yeah. Yeah, for the last 2 years, 23 and 24, and from 2023 to 2025, he was the offensive coordinator in Arizona with our new quarterback. That's an interesting hire.
3: Small world.
0: Yeah, because how about that?
1: They didn't. There wasn't a lot of great performance there.
0: No, there was not. No,
1: but
0: they their offensive coordinator last year I think was really bad for Detroit. They're a team that. They lost, I think, this time last year, they'd lost like half their offensive line. They just didn't really have it. And then they've been decimated by injuries the past couple of seasons. Mm-hmm. So, but they are, with Jahmyr Gibbs, they're always a team that can be good. He's such a good player.
1: Yeah. So there you go. That's my Vikings news.
0: Yeah, that's good. Something. Yeah,
1: we did it.
0: Very well done.
1: There's also an article on ProFootballTalk.com about the fact that Kevin O'Connell was the college roommate of the New York Jets general manager.
3: Wow.
1: I don't know how you say his last name. Moogie? Darren Mougey. My apologies.
0: I will be Moogie.
1: I apologize if I'm saying that incorrectly, but they were college roommates at San Diego State. That's exactly right. And he's now the New York Jets general manager, and I guess he has been for a little while.
0: Wow.
1: Yeah, did not know that either.
0: I didn't know that
1: Although
0: either.
1: Although I think, if memory serves, he might have mentioned it on this radio show one
0: Yeah, but that might make it easier terrible. To trade him whichever quarterback for us
1: How
0: doesn't work
1: dare
0: out.
1: You, sir.
0: I would guess that that's what happens, don't you think? If there's an injury
1: I'm gonna tell you,
0: to one of these guys, they like not our guy, but like if there's a major injury and a month and a half from now, KOC comes out and says, hey, we're naming J.J. McCarthy as our starter. He's going to get all the first team reps.
1: Yeah.
0: If you're a guy like Kyle Murphy and you need to play this year to get paid, you would probably demand a trade. And if there is an injury, you could probably get a decent amount, especially a team that thinks they can compete. That's another thing in the back pocket of why this quarterback thing is so unbelievable. All of it, all the angles of it are great. Yeah. Whoever doesn't win it might not be the backup. It's going to be Carson Wentz.
1: I'm going to tell you, man, you could be right, but I just don't think you can have enough healthy, good quarterbacks on your squad right now.
3: You know, you're a Vikings fan, so that would.
1: Yeah, you know, I don't trade away any quarterbacks because then you end up with, you know.
3: Guys have been through the ringer on this too.
0: Yeah. For years. Sheesh. But this is a bad example. I don't want this to happen. But let's say somebody like Jalen Hurts gets hurt and that we have Kyler Murphy. That might be something.
1: But thank you for noticing that.
0: What if they're like, hey, we'll give you a second round pick for him? I think you do it in a second, right? Right. I just think that, like,
1: I feel you.
0: Whoever doesn't win the battle, I don't think is going to be a great backup.
3: I could see that.
0: I just don't think it's going to work out. Both of these guys think they can start. I don't think whoever loses the job isn't going to go quietly, I think is my point.
1: Mm-hmm. Mm-hmm.
0: Which makes it fascinating. I can't wait for it all to happen.
1: I can't wait, man. Yeah. I mean, this could be a really great thing. I mean, I am a well-known glass half-full kind of guy.
0: Yeah.
1: But I really think Kyler's going to be great for us.
0: So do I.
1: I think he's going to scramble like crazy. It's going to open up things for J.J. to get deep and wide open for touchdowns. And that makes Jordan Addison a stud. Mm-hmm. And then we're in the Super Bowl, and I'm having a ring on my hand. I can't believe it, and it's great.
3: Well, and I just also, say this or not, but I think should that be the case, Kyler Murray wins the starting job, it wouldn't be bad for J.J. McCarthy to get a fresh start somewhere else.
0: I think that, and they have a perfect excuse. GM has no tie to him.
3: Right. He didn't pick him.
0: Somebody will come calling, right? Yeah. Like, you just see it. There's all, once these rosters start to be set and some of these guys realize this isn't my, hello?
1: Hi, is J.J. there?
0: Yeah, hold on.
1: Okay. You want to come hang out with us in Tampa Bay?
0: I mean, There's spots open. You see it all the time.
3: Yeah.
1: Oh, he seems happy.
0: Oh, Mel. Wow. I didn't know Mel answered the phone for him.
1: You didn't know this was an improv comedy show.
0: No, I didn't. I'm not good at it. Even though I took a class.
1: You took one class. I paid for it. You just
0: quit, got my money back, and left.
1: That's what happened.
0: Yep.
1: That's a true story, by the way, Julia.
3: I figured.
0: He paid for me to do improv. I quit after one class, kept his $250.
3: That's smart.
1: Yep. Best money I ever
3: Showbiz,
1: spent.
3: Showbiz, baby.
1: That's how it goes, man. That's how it goes. All right, so there's your, that was the 7 o'clock hour. It's officially 8 a.m. right now, so we'll be back with the 8 o'clock hour. So much to get to with Julia Daniels et al. Power Trip Morse on The Fan.
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4: From the KFGO News Center, I'm Nate Cohn. A day before the nation's 250th birthday, President Donald Trump used his address at Mount Rushmore in South Dakota to allege a resurgence of communism in the country. Trump also voiced support for abolishing the Senate filibuster rule and passing the Save America Act. Save America Act would require people to provide proof of citizenship when registering to vote and an ID at the polls. Trump recognized a few South Dakota political leaders in the audience as well. A man is dead after going into the water in Turtle Lake Township over the weekend. The Beltrami County Sheriff's Office says it happened on Moville Lake. People with the man told the Sheriff's Office he did not resurface after going in the water. 30 minutes later, something was found in the water that was believed to be a body. His body was later found by the lake's area dive team. Soccer has been more popular in central Minnesota across the last 10 years, and this year's World Cup in North America will grow the sport even more. Sartell Soccer Association Director of Coaching and Player Development Roy Snyder says it reminds him of the last time that the World Cup was in the United States. Team USA plays tonight at 7 against Belgium. Nate Cohn, KFGO.
5: Yeah, correct, buddy. Find someone else. Get on Tinder or something. You can find somebody else. Superman.
6: He's Superman.
5: Yeah. Yeah, even as Clark Kent, you're an attractive man.
6: You sure. Know? Yeah. You're very, in fact, kind of nerdy, cute, right? I mean, Julia, do you have any? No?
7: No comment.
6: Okay, great, great. Understood. Got it. Here's a story for you as well.
7: But I'm trying to turn my brain on, guys.
6: You know, I don't blame you. It's a little late in the show for that, though.
7: Yeah. I know, right? We're warming up.
6: A semi-truck in Ohio, crashed. And spilled its contents.
8: Ohio's BSTNG Fire District said it was dispatched last week after a big rig spilled the hot sauce onto Interstate 71. Mm-hmm. The fire district said the trailer was full of 40,000 pounds of the condiment, but the spill posed concerns about possible environmental effects. According to the Columbus Dispatch, the Ohio Environmental Protection Agency was called in, and responders attempted to contain the substance so it wouldn't go into drains. I'm Mark Mayfield.
6: It was Frank's Red Hot. It really was. That's what got spilled. Yeah.
5: Man, when I first started here, somebody on the air had a Frank's Red Hot endorsement. And there were, no joke, cases of it. Like it looked like it would fill a studio. What? That's how much of it we had here.
6: Yep.
5: I don't remember who had the endorsement, but I remember I'd show up and they'd
6: station.
5: Be like, yeah, I don't. Yeah,
6: maybe
5: I don't,
6: it was one of the other stations.
5: But it would just simply say free.
6: Yep.
5: You can.

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17: 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Joe Ryan scattered three hits in seven scoreless innings. The Twins win a series at Yankee Stadium for the first time since 2014. 6-1 the final. New York, its ninth loss in 10 games. Royce Lewis on what it means to take a series finally at Yankee Stadium?
18: Yeah, for me that means a lot. I mean, this is a historic franchise, winning franchise, and to come in and beat them on their turf is impressive. And like you said, since 2014, so glad to be a part of it.
17: Twins off today. They'll begin a series with Cleveland at Target Field coming up tomorrow. Taj Bradley on the mound tomorrow. The Red Hawks, well, just about, but did not. Kansas City defeats the Red Hawks 9-2. Hawks were looking to pull off the weekend sweep. 9-2 Monarchs win yesterday. Hawks off tonight. They're in Sioux City tomorrow. It's a Fan Sports Hit.
19: What we're going to do in this last segment here, guys, is I'm going to do my best not to sound like an idiot. Which is not something I normally do. Thank you. Thank you, Julia. It's about time. Thank you. Because I'm going to be talking about something I barely have a grip on.
20: Uh-oh.
19: And
20: that...
19: Stop it.
20: Oh, no.
19: I've got a pretty good grip on that.
20: Ooh.
19: Thank you.
20: Gross.
19: What do you think I'm talking about? Yeah. How dare you? You know what? Don't answer that question because you make me look like a fool.
20: Wiener.
19: You set me up. Why do you have to say things like that? Julia, don't listen to him, please.
21: Okay.
19: I'm respectable.
21: Every you respectable are. Person says that.
19: Thank you.
20: Yeah. Especially Hawks Daddy.
19: I watched a documentary. Okay. Well, first I'm going to start here.
21: Okay.
19: There's a great podcast that I am new to, but apparently has been around for 10 years. I always hate it when I say, wow, this is a brand new podcast, and then I realize it's been around for 10 years. That's what I did. But it's okay, because now I have a treasure trove of interviews to listen to on a podcast called Talk Easy with Sam Fragoso.
20: Mm.
19: You ever heard of it?
20: No.
19: I had neither. He's a, I believe he's a like an NPR kind of guy. He's maybe the best interviewer I've ever heard, period.
20: Really?
19: Period. Mm. Maybe the best interview I've ever heard. I found him because I was listening to a Tom Hanks interview with him. And while listening to the interview, I thought to myself, Tom Hanks obviously respects this guy. I wonder who this dude is. And then I listened to a Alanis Morissette interview with him. And I'm like, she obviously respects this guy too. So I had to look him up. And man, this guy's good. Great
20: Sweet.
19: Interviewer.
20: He's interviewed like everybody.
19: Everybody. The Michelle Obama interview I'm listening to right now is fantastic. Okay. But the one that I stumbled on just by chance when I was out taking my walk in lovely, what the hell's the name of that city?
20: Compton. Cloquet. Yeah. City of Compton.
19: It wasn't Compton, I don't think. Albertville.
20: Guadalupe.
19: Very close.
20: Yeah.
19: Mm-hmm.
20: Bulgaria.
19: Was with a gentleman by the name of Tristan Harris.
20: Wait, you were walking with that guy?
19: I was listening to a podcast.
20: Oh.
19: You're a known agitator. Please relax.
20: Sorry, dude.
19: He runs what is called the Center for Humane Technology. Now, he's came to prominence because he wrote a letter to the people at Google when he worked at Google and said, we got to get a handle on this because this could be dangerous to society. So he became very famous. And he worked for Google for another 3 years and in a way that tried to prevent Google from destroying the world. And then he left and created his own Center for Humane Technology. Now, I'm going to say this one more time. For those of you out there who are really smart about things, if I get some things wrong here, deal with it.
20: Yeah.
19: I'm doing my best.
20: Yeah.
19: I'm 55 years
20: Don't
19: old.
20: Tag
19: and I grew up in Indiana. Okay. So I'm just hanging on. But.
20: That's sad.
19: No, I don't mean it that way. That's not true.
20: Is this a cry for help? Are you okay? Yeah. Do you need help?
19: It might not matter.
20: Were
19: after
20: you
19: hear
20: inhumane
19: what I'm about
20: to yourself
19: see.
20: This weekend?
19: I'm going to be here when I get home. Listen.
20: Your mic's on.
19: Everybody be cool. He talks about this documentary. He says it's very important. I'd like everybody to watch it, he says, in this interview. And this interview is fascinating because I don't know much about AI, but I know enough to be concerned about it, right? But I also use it, right? So what are you going to do? The AI Doc is the name of this documentary. The AI Doc. You can buy it anywhere. It's just I bought it last night for $5.99 I believe I watched it on Apple TV. And it's specifically about this gentleman who – is about to have a baby with his beloved wife, and he starts hearing some terrible things about AI, artificial intelligence. So he says, I'm going to make a documentary. He's a documentarian. And he decides he's going to make a documentary about AI. And it's fascinating. It's very well done, as you can well imagine, because it starts with the doomsayers about AI. And then the second half is about the people who think it's going to be great. And the third part is about a little bit of both and what we can do. So I'm fascinated by the whole thing. And I would encourage everybody out there to watch it because you will be so well informed when you're done. You may want to jump off a cliff. You may want to celebrate. You may still be more confused, but you're going to be educated, and that's important. So here's what I found out. You guys tell me if you're bored. Stop me at any point. I'm doing my best, okay?
1: It's free on Peacock.
19: I should have watched it on Peacock then, son of a bitch.
1: If you want to watch. The trailer looks fascinating.
19: It is fascinating. Here are some things I learned. Here's some negative things, okay? The first half. Are you ready? Tell me if you're bored, please. I don't want to bore anybody, but I think it's fascinating. Here's how AI works. Artificial intelligence. By recognizing patterns. That's it. Patterns in everything. There's a pattern in everything in existence. The way you talk, the way a sentence is structured. Obviously in math, there's patterns in everything. And the way AI gets smarter is by going through millions and millions and millions of simulations of things and seeing the patterns and things and recognize those. And you recognize the patterns and things, you can do anything. So it's learning to speak. It learned to speak because it ran simulations of sentences millions of times and realized this is the correct way to run a sentence. That's how it learns. That's why, by the way, data centers are so huge, because the more computers you have running simulations, the more patterns it gets to recognize. That's why these data centers are enormous. And the reasons the data centers are enormous and the reason that's bad for the environment is because you need water to cool off these giant computers. That's what's the problem with the environment and AI. If you've ever wondered.
1: Oh, yeah. Yeah. It's really bad.
3: Some of these data centers use more like energy than the state that they're in.
19: Yeah. There's one
21: that's so insane.
19: There's one that's nearly the size of Manhattan.
3: It's absurd.
19: Right.
3: Yeah.
1: Okay. Jeez, it's right. Over real bad.
21: Right. Well, in small town America, I mean, that's what they're kind of targeting for these. Is
19: of course.
21: What I've seen is
3: there's communities.
21: Places that need jobs and then it's. They're going in and
1: It's like when Amazon is everywhere in some of these small markets or countries, cities, states, because they know that these people need jobs and they have all this land.
21: Yeah,
3: and there's like lots of battles going on between like little city councils
19: and every city near us because again, more computers means more work time, which means more pattern analysis, which means artificial intelligence gets faster.
1: Mm-hmm.
19: And what they are seeing is that we are heading towards artificial superintelligence. Talked to you about this before, which by definition means artificial intelligence will be superior to human intelligence.
1: Well, it's like that podcast you had me listen to.
19: Exactly.
1: That's one of the scariest things of all time.
19: Exactly.
1: Terrifying.
19: Exactly. And when artificial general intelligence can simulate reason, which is the thing that separates humanity from everything
1: else. Over.
19: That's when we're going to have trouble, because why will super intelligent things who can reason have any need for humanity?
1: They won't.
19: Right?
1: It's like
19: again,
1: the Terminator.
19: This is the first half of the documentary. So this
21: and
19: is
21: humans
19: the
21: are making series. All of this.
19: Exactly.
1: Yeah.
19: Exactly. So the question becomes, when you have superhuman intelligence, which, by the way, if you run the patterns enough, it will be able to understand the entire universe, because it will see the patterns of the universe and be able to recognize it. It's fascinating, right?
21: So and again, terrifying.
19: And terrifying. In fact, it's so terrifying that the leader of Anthropic, one of the AIs, decided it wanted to test its AI. So it set up a fake scenario in which Anthropic, the AI, was able to recognize through reading emails that it wasn't supposed to have access to, that it was about to be shut down.
1: Oh, my.
19: So it found emails that the creator created, fake emails, that proved the creator was having an affair. And it used those emails to blackmail the creator to not turn it off. And they don't know how it figured out how to do it. Jesus. They don't know. They never taught it how to do that. It learned how to do that on its own.
21: See, and we don't have to have this at all. We don't have to have it.
19: Well, there's an argument that that is not true anymore.
3: Well,
19: right? I'll tell you about that momentarily.
3: Did they talk about Hawk? I know I read a story one time, too, that a similar thing where I think it was Google or some company that was investing in AI, and it learned its own language. It created its own language where it could talk.
19: Without us understanding.
3: Without us understanding.
19: Exactly.
3: And so they basically just had to kill it.
19: Yeah. Exactly. Right. Right. And by the way,
21: that's so creepy to me. I hate that.
19: And by the way, Julia, the whole point of this documentary is we have about a year and a half left.
21: Oh, no.
3: Yeah.
19: Before it attains this super intelligence. And once it does, if there are no parameters to it, we're in trouble.
3: Yeah.
19: But again, I'm telling you the negative side. I'll give you some positive stuff in a moment.
21: I was going to say, okay? What's
19: I promise
21: the
19: you
21: point?
19: I promise you I'm going to give you some positive stuff in a moment. But the one gentleman described it as follows, and I've used this before, but I think it's an apt description. They don't believe that AI will be evil, okay? It won't hate humanity. It will, in fact, see humans as ants. The way we see ants. We don't hate ants. They're fine. But if we want to build a highway over an anthill, we build a highway over an anthill. We don't care about them.
3: No.
19: That's how AI will see us. That is how the doomsayers see it. Okay. They call it AI dread.
21: Ugh, great.
3: That's just so scary.
19: I know. Now, let me take you to the other side. Second half of the documentary, or second third of the documentary, looking at the good part. There are people who think it's the greatest thing ever, and they want to let it run wild. Here's why. Number one, they say it will liberate us from routine jobs, which will allow humanity to attain its greatest heights by allowing it to stop doing menial things and use its brain for what it's meant to be used for, whether it be art or whatever. Okay. They believe in what they call data-driven optimism. In other words, the world has gotten better at every step of our evolution because of technology. Whether it be planes, whether it be medicine, whether it be anything. So this is the next step in technology. And they say because of what we've learned through history, technology makes the world better. It could be the tool that tackles all the issues of humanity. For instance, protein folding is now possible. Something that was never possible before now and can treat diseases.
3: Yeah.
19: Right? In ways we never would have ever dreamed of and can come up with a solution to it literally that fast because of all the simulations. So what do we want it to do for us, right? You have to put parameters around it, and you also have to say, here's what we need you to do, and then guide it in that direction. For instance, imagine every school child has a tutor that is AI that can help it with exactly what it needs to be as smart as that child could possibly be.
3: That would be incredible.
19: Be wonderful, right?
3: Yeah, that would change lives.
19: Every kid who's special needs doesn't have any need anymore to be shamed, to feel shame, because you have a tutor who doesn't know how to make you feel shamed and would never do so, but can teach you to work at your own level to maximize your possibilities. So that's a good thing, right?
3: That's a great thing, yeah.
19: How about this? It could extend our health span, not lifespan, health span. Lifespan is fine. Who wants to be 110 years old if your legs don't work? Our health span. Okay, right. But you got my, I'm sorry, but you get my point, right? You want to be able to not just live to be 110, you want to live a good life at 110.
3: Yeah.
19: And they say that AI can help us with that part as well. Interesting. Here's something that's terrifying that the people who see the good of it didn't seem to be afraid of, but terrifies the hell out of me because it's, if I'm right, we're midway through 2026, right?
3: Yeah.
19: Okay.
3: Oh, yeah.
19: By the mid 2030s, Julia, we will be able to connect our brain to the cloud.
21: Oh, no.
3: Yeah, I don't like that.
19: Here's the thing that they say that is a good thing. You won't lose your memories.
21: Yeah, but that's part of being human. My whole thing about all of this is like, sure, they're going to do jobs that so that you have more time for other things, but there's repercussions for all of that that happens because then if AI is taking over jobs, people already struggle to find jobs to begin with. And then also, do we trust a super AI computer to want to do the mundane jobs?
19: Right.
21: Once they're that smart?
3: That's true.
21: Yeah. They're going to be the second class citizens while we get to do all the fun stuff? And that's a question that I think about too. And I'm like, okay.
19: These are all great points, Julia. And I must admit, as I'm watching the second half, or the second third, I should say, where they're talking about all the positives, I had a hard time seeing all the positive that they were trying to sell.
21: You already don't have jobs, you know?
3: Like in a perfect world, if there was universal basic income and everybody was already...
21: We had money, we didn't need to earn money.
3: Away, that would be great.
19: If everybody has money, money doesn't matter.
21: Right.
19: You know what I mean?
3: Right.
19: But anyway, I digress. So, by the mid-2030s, we'll be able to connect our brain to the cloud. Okay? Right. Humans are going to have to think of different reasons to live than to work to earn money and status. The positive, they see AI as being a village elder to humanity to help us become the best versions of humans.
21: That's trusting that everybody wants that, though.
19: Exactly.
20: Yeah.
19: Because here's the bad. Here's the other side. Because then the third half, they actually got 3 of the 5 people who own AI. 5 trillionaires have all the power. Okay.
20: Oh, yeah.
19: 5 trillionaires. They got 3 of them
3: terrifying.
19: To come on. They didn't get Elon and they didn't get the Facebook guy. What's his name?
20: Mark Zuckerberg.
19: They didn't get Zuckerberg, but they got the other 3. And he did one-on-one interviews with these guys at the end of this documentary. And I encourage you, if you watch nothing more than the last 20 minutes of this documentary, again, it's called the AI Doc. If you watch nothing more, watch that. Because to watch these 3 gentlemen who are trillionaires, right? These people who are on the verge of creating artificial super intelligence, watch them explain and watch them try to answer whether or not they're afraid of their own technology. Because you know what the answer is? They are.
20: Of course.
19: But they're also more afraid of not developing the technology because there are bad actors out there right now racing to create super intelligence for bad reasons. And their reasoning, these 3 guys say, if we don't do it, somebody bad is going to. And that's when crap is going to go really, really wrong. So you can look at it from that perspective. I know. So you can look at it from that perspective, but you can also look at it. Do we want 5 people controlling everything? Because whoever does develop super intelligence will have the keys to the universe. It will have the most powerful technology ever created.
20: It'll be odd.
21: But how do you know those 5 guys aren't the bad guys?
3: Sam Altman, the guy, the OpenAI guy, is a literal, I mean, if you put him in a comic book as is,
21: a super villain.
3: He's a super villain by definition.
19: It's crazy. But is he?
20: Oh, yeah.
19: That is the point.
3: Yeah.
19: The other people in charge are trying to frame the other people as the bad guys. It's the weirdest thing, man.
21: But we'll never know either.
3: Well, we will.
19: Until we do.
21: Well, our great-grandkids will know who the bad guys
3: are.
21: We
3: will very soon.
19: And I'm sorry, I hope you guys aren't bored by this. I hope it's interesting.
21: No, this is so interesting.
20: This is unbelievable.
19: Because here's something that I'd never thought of. Again, they were at the end looking at the good and the bad. Here's the good. It can cure disease, as I said earlier, right?
20: Yeah.
19: But if the machine knows how to cure the disease, it also knows how to create the disease.
3: Exactly.
19: Right, I know. You talked about, and Julia, this is one of your points you made. When you take away those menial labor jobs, you're taking away a lot of jobs. And the people who think that AI is going to be good for us are talking about how, well, we can have a universal wealth for everybody. But let's just be honest. That's not going to happen.
3: They're never.
21: It's those guys talking about universal wealth.
3: Yeah,
21: those guys, the last people we should ever trust.
3: Well, and couldn't those trillionaire guys all team up together and do that right now?
21: Yes, they could.
3: Couldn't they give us universal wealth right now?
19: That's the thing. Here's the problem. Unemployment will be massive by definition. The actual word unemployment, that will be because people will not have jobs.
3: Yeah.
19: And in their dystopian view, is that the right word? Is that the right way to say it? In their view, they see that as freeing up time for people to be their best version of themselves. But the other side of that, and this is me throwing my own thinking into this, that is where fascism's born.
21: I was about to say, we live in a democratic republic.
19: Right.
21: That's not how that works around here.
19: The problem with especially men who are bored is they don't usually use that for good reasons.
21: No.
19: Right?
3: Right.
19: So there needs to be a plan for that inequality because there will be good. There will be a lot of inequality. Okay? You can't have the good without the bad. That's just the bottom line. So at the very end of the documentary, I'll get to the end of it, okay? They start talking about what we can do as people. And the only thing that we can do, literally the only path forward for humanity, as told by this AI documentary, is for us to make sure the people who are in control of it are forced to create boundaries around it. And it's not too late to do it, apparently. So at the end of the documentary, there's a way for you to sign up for this website. It's free, where you can learn about what's going on, who you can talk to, who you can reach out to. But at the very bottom line, even with ChatGPT, even the way you use AI today, if you can use it in a way that governs it within your own thought process, maybe don't tell it every last thing about yourself. Maybe don't give it access to every last part of you. And maybe also put your phone down from time to time and just be human and talk to people. If we can save humanity, and by that I mean not saving the globe, I mean the human part of us, then maybe we can continue to be human and fight back against what we are creating that might destroy us.
3: Mm. Well, and that's a key part of it, Hawk, because that so many of us have just willingly gave up a lot of our humanity to AI already, just so willingly, you know,
21: like more critical thinking skills.
3: Yeah.
19: Right.
3: I mean, talk to any teacher right now. Yeah. It's an epidemic kind of with
21: kids
3: are now,
21: it's like the first generation that's actually dumber than everyone was getting smarter. And now,
3: but like you said, we're forced now to like, what is humanity when we're not all tasked with these menial things all the time, when we're not just working our whole lives away? What does humanity mean to each individual?
19: Because there's nothing more destructive than boredom. There's just not.
21: Yeah.
19: There's
21: nothing.
19: I'm going to get the country wrong, but there are countries doing things right now that are the right thing. Like there's a country, and it might have been Sweden. It might have been, heck, I don't even know. I can't remember. One of the countries, their internet, their social media turns off at 10 o'clock at night.
21: Oh, yeah.
19: And turns back on at 6 a.m. in the morning.
3: I think England just passed the 16 plus it is for social media.
21: And also, doesn't Australia have something?
19: There are ways to limit it while we still can.
1: Correct.
19: And you know, we have to put pressure on our own government to do it. Mm-hmm. And I know we can't put pressure on China's government. That's the other thing that scares the hell out of you. Understanding that some of these negative actors, as they call it, may be whole countries. And we have to deal with that. That's fine. But the only thing we can do is retain our humanity and put parameters around it that makes it important that we still exist. It's fascinating. I encourage you to watch it.
3: Yeah.
19: It's called the AI Doc. And even though it is scary as hell, sometimes you got to face the scary thing, man, because it's real.
3: Because it's coming.
19: It's real. It's happening. It's already here. Yeah.
3: Right. And it's going to be, I mean, not to overstate it, I don't think it is, the central conflict of our lifetimes for the rest of our lifetimes. There is. I remember the world. I was young, but obviously I remember the world before the internet. Yeah. There is a pre and there's a post.
1: Yeah. Oh, yeah.
3: And AI wasn't even a thing like 4 or 5 years ago.
19: 5 years ago, it wasn't.
3: It wasn't a thing. Yeah. And now it's already pre and post. And it's going to keep evolving because we're in the dial-up phase of AI right now. Yep. This is AIM. Yep. You know, this is version of AI. And 5 years from now, like you said, Hawk, our brains could be hooked up to the cloud. And then 10, 20, 30? I mean, this is going to be the central conflict, not just of our but humanity's
19: our children,
3: evolution.
19: Man, you know, and my children's children. Oof, it's going to be a completely different world if the world exists at all. I want to leave you guys with this last thought, though, because this is something I never thought of before. But I think, again, if you can think of it like this, there is hope, because intelligence is defined as the ability to solve a problem, right? Wisdom is the ability to decide which problem to solve.
3: Right.
19: And right now, it's got intelligence, but it doesn't have wisdom.
3: Right.
19: It's getting there. Mm. It's not too late to stop it from getting all the way there. There are many people out there who believe that super intelligence is a great thing because it's the logical next step in our existence. But does that next step obliterate humanity?
3: Exactly.
19: We'll find out, right?
1: Yeah.
19: It's greasy as hell.
3: Yeah, man.
19: Yeah. Thanks, Julia. Look what you did.
1: Look what you did. Way to go.
3: Yeah. Thanks for inventing artificial intelligence.
21: All right.
1: Yeah, way to go.
21: From Arkansas.
19: It's called the AI Doc. How I Became an Apocaloptimist, which is a funny word, but it's worth watching. It's worth your time, and you might as well know what's going on.
1: Oh.
19: Yep.
1: Greasy.
19: Yeah. So go out and get them, ladies and gentlemen.
21: Yeah. Go out and get.
19: Get yourself a generator and some water, too.
1: Yeah.
19: Julia, that was fun. Thanks.
21: Yeah. That was so fun. I had a blast. No, thanks for having me.
19: I really appreciate it. Thank you for coming in. We appreciate it. You've been here since the very beginning of the show. Thank you.
21: I know.
19: When can we see you on television next?
21: Wednesday.
19: And what are you going to be talking about?
21: Wednesday, 4, 6, and 10.
19: There you go.
21: Sure, it'll be Twins.
19: Yeah.
21: Lynx.
19: About to be Vikings.
3: The future of humanity.
21: Vikings.
19: Yeah.
21: Mm. Yeah.
19: Yeah.
21: Mm. Maybe sprinkle that in there.
19: Mm. Yep.
21: We'll see.
19: AI can't play shortstop.
21: That's right.
20: Well said.
21: One thing they can't
19: talk
21: take.
19: Talk about it. Talk about it. Go USA. Have fun tonight, everybody. Thanks for tuning in to the Power Trip Morning Show. We'll be back tomorrow morning, 5:30 to 9. You're listening. That's the fan.
0: Have a wonderful day.
19: You too, Abadabba. Go get it, baby. I got a women 16 early next spring.
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22: Major news for the U.S. men's national team. Flo Balogun is officially cleared to play. FIFA's disciplinary committee has suspended his one-match ban, suspending his suspension, meaning the team's leading scorer will be available for tonight's round of 16 showdown against Belgium in Seattle. Balogun was initially set to miss the match, and now the United States has gotten its best player back. That's good. I'm Drake Toll.
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30: Your 740 The Fan regional weather report today, sunny, but with a chance of showers and thunderstorms today. Today's high near 90. Overnight low tonight of 64. Outlook for tomorrow, clouds, sunshine, 84. Humid tomorrow as well. 84 again, the high tomorrow. 63, the low tomorrow night. Wednesday, clouds, breaks in the sun. Wednesday's high of 81, 83, and sunny on Thursday. That's your 740 The Fan regional weather.
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14: From the KFGO News Center, I'm Nate Cohn. The North Dakota State Historical Society says construction of a military gallery at the North Dakota Heritage Center in Bismarck is paused through at least the end of the month due to insufficient private fundraising. Half of the $78 million facility on the Capitol grounds is supposed to be supported by private fundraising. Pledges so far are at $4.1 million of the $38.8 million fundraising goal. The project needs to reach at least one-third of its fundraising goal, or around $12.8 million, before it can access state funding under the requirements approved by lawmakers last year. Since then, the project has encountered economic issues like tariffs. At one point, the project had $9.4 million in fundraising pledged, but they have seen some fundraisers back out. The sport of soccer has already been growing in popularity in the United States over the last 10 years. Sartell, Minnesota Soccer Association Director of Coaching and Player Development, Roy Snyder, says with World Cup matches being played in North America, it'll grow more similar to the last time that World Cup matches were played in the United States. The United States national team plays against Belgium tonight at 7.
15: Hey, how about them Queens? What do you think about them Queens this year?
16: This is FIRA, Fairness in Rube Act. All right, FIRA. It's Fairness in Rube Act. This is a Rube generated talker.
17: Oh my gosh! You are above average at that.
16: I ain't kidding you. I mean, after the how about them Queens? It was my man hit me with this, and at the end of it, I said, holy cow, I like how you laid that out. I think I might write it out and share it 9 to noon next week. Maybe on a Northern Fire Talker Tuesday, or maybe on a Monday. So I wrote this whole thing out for Vikes Bites today, and I'm going to read two sentences and a closing paragraph and make sure that all of you are with us tomorrow for the Talk Back Talker Tuesday.
18: Ooh.
16: Because this ended up, it's FIRA, Fairness and Rube Act. I mean, my man put me on a nice little typing spree here with the way he phrased this thing up, and here it is.
18: You have like Soresby-like notes in front of you right now. This bit you a little bit.
16: He asked me this question. Is Kyler Murray in any way playing for his career?
17: Oh, my gosh.
16: And looked at it that way. I hadn't thought about it that way.
18: Hmm.
16: Okay, so given I'm obsessed with the contextual nature of questions like that, I then asked him, well, when you say playing for his career, what do you mean? And he was ready. Fairness and Rube Act. He said, well, not his full career, like if things are bad here this year with them Queens, but like his starting career. And I said, oh. So, this now is going to be for tomorrow, and I'll explain why in a second. Is Kyler Murray in any way playing for the starting nature of his career? And I can't wait to unpack it because it was very, very enjoyable to write. The second sentence is going to be Kyler Murray through the first 8 years of his career. That includes this year's pay, sans bonuses, has made $206,791,784.
18: Hmm.
16: Covenant collapse for Kyler Murray. However,
18: congratulations.
16: That's before taxes.
17: Oh my gosh.
16: It's even the squeeze for Kyler.
17: Oh my gosh.
16: So he has enough money to not care, or he has enough money for the project not to work. Got you going a little bit there, didn't it?
18: Mm.
16: This old Rube equation that 9 to noon wrote out over the last 2 days. He has enough money to not care. Or he also has enough money for the project not to work. So we're going to stop there and then go to the end. And this is what you're going to get for the ending of this tomorrow. Because it's talkback worthy.
18: It is.
16: Minnesota Vikings training camp 2026 is one of the more fascinating we've had in a while for sure because of the new kids on the defensive line, Banks and Citrus. But Kyler Murray has some shiny toy to him. He's a legit reclamation project in search of saving a starting career, and he very well could hold the key to high-end Minnesota Vikings offensive success.
17: Oh, my gosh.
16: 9 to noon. Cannot wait to see it develop. But please join us tomorrow because that will be part of the Northern Fire Talker Tuesday that has some legitimate talkbacks to it. You know why we paused that there? Because we just don't have time to properly do it the right way. And football always wins.
19: Here we go, Paul!
16: So we got to make sure we do that thing the right way tomorrow with the Steve's Appliances Marathon. That whole thing together. We're going to get that tomorrow. Meanwhile, back at the ranch. Bikes Bites was provided by who?
18: Kinmount Exteriors. Kinmountexteriors.com. Let me ask you this, PA, because I was stumbling upon something just weekend, waiting for soccer games, and it's Vikes Bites in July, and we're all pining for this quarterback competition to come to fruition. But I saw this via Vikings.com, and it was Craig Peters, and he was doing his mailbag bits, and love what Craig does for Vikings.com and the work he puts in. But it sparked a question for me. Is you look at Juwan Jennings. Now take the quarterbacks out of the equation for a bit. We're excited about the Florida cat. Let's get that foot healthy. Dominique Orange, Big Citrus, and the highlights that are going to be coming via the Vikings Audio Network with you and Pete are going to be tremendous. So we know all the names and all the faces. The punter that throws. The punter that passes.
16: I think O'Connell's locked in to do quarter three with us on TV and radio at Denver.
18: And, I mean, that is can't-miss simulcast-related beauty. And hopefully, maybe Justin Jefferson makes an appearance. I don't want to push it.
16: And good morning.
18: But he's as good as it gets. You get a free pair of Oakleys out of the deal, and I think everybody wins.
16: Two pair.
20: I always love that one.
18: Which is the most important addition?
16: Ooh.
18: Would it be your Caleb Banks first-round equity? Would it be the Big Citrus? Would it be a free agent du jour? Or would it be the return of a fully healthy Christian Darrisaw?
16: Ooh. You know what? That is so meaty and juicy. I think it's perfect for Vikes Bites on Wednesday.
20: I always love that one.
16: Here's what I'm thinking about. We fade the music, fire up 9 to noon. Good morning.
18: Okay.
16: Who's the best player on Argentina and why?
21: PA? Well, it probably goes without saying, but I'm going to say it anyway. I don't like you.
16: Who's the best player on Argentina and why?
18: Okay, well, the best player on Argentina would be Lionel Messi. The greatest in my lifetime and possibly the last century to even play the freaking game. The greatest we've ever seen. And so, it would be Lionel Messi, who truly does it all for those defending champion Argentinians.
16: Will they dust Egypt today?
18: Dust them? Well, they don't play today.
16: Oh, it's not today?
18: No, man. Argentina and Egypt, no, it's all good. It's just tomorrow.
16: Got muy mal.
18: But it's 11 a.m. Well, you know what that means. Distraction factor, final hour, 9 to noon tomorrow.
16: 100%. I'm going to watch so much YouTube tonight and Gravy Train, how they call the play-by-play of soccer is done. And I'm going to do it off the TV for the final hour, 9 to noon. Hey!
18: I think
16: you can be the analyst.
18: Yes, I think as far as anybody goes, the easiest route thus far, I think, has been what Argentina has had to face from the group stage. To now facing Egypt. Egypt, kind of a one-man operation. This guy, Mohamed Salah, long-time, big-timer in Premier League. But they Egypt's tournament ends tomorrow. Yeah, I do believe.
16: Lastly for this seg, do you think AYSO leagues are popping up anew all over the country with this USA World Cup cachet? Is all that happening right now with the 30 million watching?
18: That's a good question, man. You know, and that would be, well, it's a good question because in similar ways to what we were talking about last segment, you hit me with, you're like, hey, Norda, you love soccer. What are the negatives not getting? What are the negatives not seeing here?
16: Well, they're not sports snobs, and it's next level stuff.
18: Maybe that's part of it. But in the end, when the United States hosted the World Cup in 1994, this was on the front end of trying to launch Major League Soccer. Domestic leagues in this country had not been long-lasting, nor were they very successful for extended periods of time. But the excitement over World Cup 94 and the momentum that was seen after that, it didn't hold. It didn't hold in the greatest respect, PA. There was certainly a spark. People loving it. You know what? I'm going to get my kids playing soccer. And that's terrific. But it didn't hold. Again, people still love playing football. People love playing soccer until tackle football is an option. People love playing soccer until the traveling hoops league begins. So there absolutely, I believe, will be some sort of spark and a material and even measurable benefit from having this tournament here and all those eyeballs watching. I do not believe at this stage, as long as the youth systems are set up the way they are, that there will be truly a long-term measurable spike in those that participate into their teens and high school years.
16: Preach.
18: So there's going to be, certainly, new opportunities, kids selling out. Wow, I want my kid to get involved in this sport. How that staying power as kids become teenagers, kids start to, hey, I can hit a baseball pretty well too. Hey, I got this jump shot that's kind of working. Hey, I'm just taller than everybody else and I can dunk. I'm the big kid. I'm terrific as a defensive lineman.
0: Mm-hmm.
18: As that starts to happen,
0: yeah,
18: will the staying power, will it maintain? I, at this stage, would say no.
0: Mm-hmm.
18: But I'm just really soaking in and enjoying the fanfare around it,
0: yeah,
18: and the casuals. Whether you know everything or you know nothing, I don't care. Just turn on the TV if you're interested. Support this nation, support this national team, and have fun with it. So
16: baseball on the worldly stage. can't wait for the World Baseball Classic. Well, I always love that thing. One. I mean, is it even every year? Who knows who plays? Nobody can find it. I mean, seriously, just support your country.
18: Just support your country.
16: I mean, let's not go Benedict Arnold on this and make it all prideful and stuff.
18: Jerkass!
16: How excited is everybody to... I mean, we're excited to see what Pulisic can offer this evening against Belgium.
18: It's a big one for him tonight.
16: How excited is everybody to watch Trey Kaufman-Wren in Summer League?
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16: Werewolves of London. It's 9:45. 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
12: 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Big news over the weekend, the World Cup, regarding Fowler and Bulligan from the Team USA. FIFA yesterday suspending the red card U.S. striker Fowler and Bulligan received in the team's match against Bosnia-Herzegovina in the round of 32. It makes him available to face Belgium, which is coming up tonight in the round of 16. That'll get underway 7 p.m. at Lubin Field in Seattle, Washington. Meanwhile, how about the Minnesota Twins? It's been a minute since they took a series in New York.
13: Lewis stays, and the pitch line to left field and a base hit. And Royce Lewis will round third base and score. RBI single from Brooks Lee. He is 2-for-2, and Minnesota now leads 2-0.
12: First time winning a series in the Bronx since 2014. Twins defeat the Yankees 6-1.
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0: 9:52. Welcome back. Parker Fox is with us at 11 o'clock. Nordo's back from the Alabama sweats and is here to aid us with some Parker prep so we don't miss a beat with the 11. Significant NBA moves that have transpired the last week and change. Julius and Nas gone. We know that. LaMelo and Trey Lyles here. We know that. We'll handle that and the dreamscape for some that is LeBron James playing for the Timberwolves when Big Boy arrives an hour and change from now. But alas, there's much more. To the transactions desk we go, and here is Matt, producer.
1: Yeah, I don't know about you. You know, being on vacation when news hits, it's not really a FOMO thing for me. You know, you think about it a little bit differently. I wonder how I'll approach this when I return from vacation. And you're sitting there kind of watching some of the NBA, some of these transactions taking place, and it's like, whoa, John Collins got what? And this happened, et cetera. But this one kind of struck me, PA. The Jaylen Brown.
0: Crazy.
1: So Jaylen Brown basically carrying, I think, well, and Derek White had a say in this as well. It's a good team. I get it. But without Jason Tatum, what the Celtics were able to do, and in particular what Jaylen Brown was able to do to keep that thing afloat until Tatum gets back – I thought it was nothing short of remarkable. But still, at the end of the season, the way the conversations are taking place is you got two guys making a ton of cash, and Tatum and Brown, and one of them's got to go, and it sounds like it's going to be Jaylen. But Jaylen to the Sixers, and Jaylen Brown being traded from the Celtics to the Sixers for Paul George.
0: Right.
1: And multiple firsts. I think there was two firsts and a couple seconds, maybe a swap in the mix, something like that as well. But now, kind of the way that whole thing changes over there, if you're in Philly and you're a Sixers fan and you're thinking, man, you know, this Paul George thing, I didn't like it when we got him. And now he's gone and we get to replace that with Jaylen Brown. And now I got to figure out how that's going to work with, oh yeah, Tyrese Maxey and Embiid when he's healthy and able to play. The complexion of those two teams changing as greatly as they did, that was the one that kind of shocked me the most while I was sitting down at Gulf Shores and during the Alabama sweats. Jaylen Brown to the Sixers, wow.
0: It blew me away. Let's not forget VJ Edgecombe, who nearly won Rookie of the Year. He's going to be in his second year from Baylor. So they have a squad. I'll save the context with this for P-Fox when he joins an hour from now. If I'm LeBron James, I find a way to go to Philadelphia.
2: I always love that one.
0: And we'll just leave it right there.
1: Wow. Or let me see. Maxey, Edgecombe, Brown, LeBron,
0: Embiid.
1: Mm-hmm. Squad.
0: A squad.
1: Wow, that would be a squad.
0: Squad.
1: Less notable, but, you know, Kawhi Leonard, maybe on the soon-to-be retirement tour. He's heading back to Toronto, where he won a title. Mm-hmm. So he leaves the Clippers. One of your favorite players, Brandon Ingram, mm-hmm. Kind of playing hot potato, had trouble fitting in, I think, his glory days in the Bayou, transitioned to some ups and downs in Toronto. Now he's headed to the Clippers, along with Grady Dick and some picks. And then Walker Kessler. Walker Kessler, we're wondering what's going on with him. Looks like a sign and trade. He's headed to the Lakers. That was an opportunity for them. New look to the Lakers, by the way, now that LeBron's out of the mix. My guy Quentin Grimes comes from Philly to L.A. They re-up Austin Reeves, so it'll be Doncic and Reeves in the backcourt. Grimes trying to hit a spare corner three here and there. Your guy Jake LaRavia and Walker Kessler. They also got Colin Sexton. So
0: Walker Kessler's with the Lakers?
1: Walker Kessler, I believe, is with the Lakers.
0: Wait, somebody wanted to pay him a lot of money?
2: I always love that one.
1: I don't know how much money it was. I should grab that and have it in front of me. But
0: okay. Thank you.
1: But he is, he's
0: all
1: now.
0: Right. That's why we call this Parker Prep, because I did not know that. And I greatly appreciate you having my verbal back.
1: Yeah, I think it's, I'm trying to find the specifics of it. It was a sign and trade. Let me grab it here. Walker Kessler. Okay, so, yeah, he agreed to sign a sign-and-trade deal, sending a restricted free agent to the Lakers in exchange. He's signing a four-year, $130 million contract. The Jazz are receiving unprotected 20, 31, and 33 first-round picks and pick swaps in 28 and 30.
0: What did P.T. Barnum once say?
3: Can you repeat the part of this stuff where you said all about the things?
0: No, that was Homer Simpson. P.T. Barnum said there's a sucker born every day.
1: Speaking of suckers, and you can tell me and take me deep on this, because this has hit me so hard as watching this thing unfold. So Trae Young re-signs with the Wizards.
0: Yeah.
1: They have Anthony Davis. Mm-hmm. And I think that thing just has to end at some point. The combination of the health and all the things that go around mm-hmm. making AD such a centerpiece of the offense, I just don't think it's going to work. But then they go out and get...
0: Well, they got that cat, Sar, too, who can play.
1: Well, that's the thing. And so you want Sar to get those opportunities, and I'm just curious what that looks like if you are still trying to force-feed AD into the mix. But now they added DeAndre Ayton to the Wizards as well. The
0: skeletal remains of DeAndre Ayton. Didn't you watch him in the post? I mean, okay.
1: Well, that's what I'm talking about, PA. And you know, Parker's going to come in at 11 and he's going to set all this stuff straight. But yeah. It's like, okay, Trae Young, I get it.
0: I thought there was a DC-related deficit.
2: I always love that one.
0: Why do you get between the couch cushions for pennies and nickels for DeAndre Ayton?
1: And I know that they love, you know, you got your Bob Carringtons and you're very bullish on Bilal Coulibaly.
0: Yep, Coulibaly the bomb.
1: He is the bomb. And then the other Champagne, mm-hmm. Julian's brother Justin. So if you like those guys, Kyshawn George, if I didn't mention him, but if you like those guys, you're surrounding that young talent, Sar, this core, yeah. with skeletal remains. And it's kind of interesting to see where the Wizards are trying to head with this, doing whatever they can. Now, they got D'Lo. Yeah, they got D'Lo in the mix. So everything's good for the Wiz.
0: Oh, they had the first overall pick, too.
1: Yeah, was it the DeBonsa?
0: Yeah.
1: A.J. DeBonsa. That's right.
0: So that's PFOX prep. There's alas, there's more. He'll be here about an hour from now. We'll chat LaMelo. We will chat Trae Lyles. and LeBron and much more with PFOX, thanks to Continental Diamond in St. Louis Park. When we return, Manny Lagos, who is Minnesota soccer immortality, he joins the 9 to noon presentation on a muggy Monday in the neighborhood. 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
6: 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I'm Drake Toll.
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15: Your 740 The Fan regional weather for today, sunny, but see a chance of showers and thunderstorms today. Today's high near 90. Overnight low tonight of 64. Outlook for tomorrow, clouds, sunshine, 84. Humid tomorrow as well. 84 again the high tomorrow. 63 the low tomorrow night. Wednesday, clouds, breaks in the sun. Wednesday's high of 81, 83 and sunny on Thursday. That's your 740 The Fan regional weather.
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0: With the game tonight, one of the most fascinating aspects to me, so focusing in, you know, we'll get to watch Portugal and Spain and know what's on the line for us if we are victorious tonight. You know, golden generations. You mentioned, you know, kind of best in Europe, and they had a nice little run. But Eden Hazard is gone. Vincent Kompany, I think he's coaching in Germany now. So some of those names have gone by the wayside. De Bruyne and Lukaku are still there, but they're 12 years older than when we saw them in 2014, Manny. What have you seen from Belgium thus far in terms of whether it's the struggles scoring, Lukaku comes off the bench and he's instant offense? What do you think about what we're up against tonight?
1: Well, I think it's actually going to be about all the other players besides those two, and I say this a little bit honestly. Both guys look like they eat a lot of waffles nowadays and don't quite get around the field like they should.
2: Wow.
1: In fact,
0: good waffles, though.
1: Yeah, the good waffles. I think when Belgium was down 2-0 in the 86th minute, I think they subbed out De Bruyne in like the 65th minute-ish.
0: They did 56th.
1: That's when they started to really maybe get control of the game a little more and start creating some chances to get back into that game against Senegal, who I think absolutely destroyed them and played really well. So I would say Belgium has really squeaked by. They do have some really good young talent. You're right. They had this window where they could have literally won the World Cup. They probably should have. Maybe you could argue they didn't have quite the back line to do it. But they got guys in the field now that can just move the ball easily all over the place. Every player is skilled. Every player is athletic. And it's been a tough matchup for the U.S. when we play some of the higher-level European teams. There's no doubt Mexico ran into that last night with a big, strong, technical team like England. So tonight is one of those games where I like it because we have to beat a tough team in a round of 16 to get to the quarters. And I'm excited because I think our guys have more excitement and confidence that I've ever seen in the history of a national team during a World Cup.
0: When you mentioned Pulisic having a legacy game, I love that you went there with it. I love you said it that way. But in terms of what that looks like against Belgium, so, you know, Balogun, he leads the team in goals, but Christian's the guy that stirs this drink. He's your chief creator and your best overall player, I believe. So against a weak central defense, for a Belgium team that appears, I think we're going to have the ball a lot tonight, Manny. Maybe you think I'm wrong on that.
1: No, but I do. Yeah.
0: But we're going to have the ball a lot. They're going to put bodies behind it. How does a guy like Christian Pulisic battle that and work through that and create an individual effort that might spark something for Balogun and others?
1: Yeah, I think one of the things we've got to get a lot of credit to Pochettino. This started a year ago in terms of realigning and recalibrating Christian's kind of role within the team. One of the first things he did, he didn't make him captain. Yeah. And part of the reason why I did that is because I actually don't want the ball to always go through Christian. I really want to have a guy in the back be our captain, Tim Ream. And then you've got Balogun up top, who I think makes great runs in between the lines, in between their two big center backs, and creates space for Pulisic. Where Christian's space is really created, he's a very vertical, fast, explosive player. What's the key, and then, is how he lines up with our other two kind of offensive creative midfielders, and that would be Tillman and McKennie. And Tillman's our passer. He's our creative guy. He's kind of like our De Bruyne on the field. He's going to always be looking for any way to break lines, pass, to get a guy through. And McKennie is to me, been our player of the tournament in that every game he provides our moxie. If you watched Mexico last night versus England, think of Bellingham all over the place, physical, yeah, late runs. And so McKennie's kind of like our American tough moxie guy who's just out there. So to me, it's not all on Christian necessarily to do it all. It's on him to play within those front four that are kind of all have different attributes to create space, to create chances, and to just create chaos against Belgium's defense. And then our wing backs are going to be so important. I think Dest has had a somewhat soft tournament so far. He can provide some great offense on that right wing. And Robinson, we know, was player of the year, a top 11 in Premier League 2 years ago. So we know we can get up and down the field. So ultimately, it's those three-prong midfield that we have to win that I think will be the difference in the game.
2: The United States of America, being a we,
1: yes,
2: we have the third most people in the world,
1: yep,
2: okay, behind India and China. Why aren't we a blue blood soccer powerhouse? Now we also are the fattest country in the world, so maybe feeding the kids the wrong way plays into it. But nevertheless,
0: seen.
2: It's the United States of America. Why aren't we a blue blood?
1: Listen, it's funny, Pia. You weren't here. Nord and I talked about this before, and we're getting there. It's slower than I'd like it to be as well. I thought after 94 there'd be this explosion. There was an explosion.
2: Everybody counted on Freddie Adu too much.
1: Yeah, but you guys also all know the sport. The fans, MLS sells out almost a ton of their games. We sell out every game, and like the fans get the heart of how hard it is to win in soccer and grow. You are talking about countries now that are really, and I really do think Minnesotans understand it because of our hockey culture here. Mm. It doesn't start at 10 or 11. It starts at 2 or 3. It starts when you first walk, you start skating.
2: Ankle weights at 2 or 3.
1: There you go. You got to start skating. You start walking and you start kicking that ball around. That's what they're doing in Argentina. That's what they're doing in France. Ooh. And we're getting there. Like I said, you know, we have to look at both the glass half full to be like, oh my gosh, we've got some really good guys in the field that we've developed that are now showing the world that they can compete. And glass half empty is we just don't have enough of them. We still don't have, like, France has 98 of all players in this World Cup were born in France.
2: Oh, wow.
1: That's just amazing. It just shows that they, at those early ages, know how to develop high-level talent. And I think we'll get there. I think there's kids watching this World Cup. I think there's parents who are like, oh, I got to put a ball on my kid right away. And I do think in 10 or 20 years, we will be on another level of competing right at that top now with England, with Spain, with Argentina, with France.
2: What happened to Brazil?
1: Well, I think Brazil, if you look at that team, you know, I said it last night. I go, in my view, there's really only one superstar in the field. And I mean real superstar. Yes, some players play for some of the greatest teams in the world on the field for both those sides. And they play in Premier League and they play in where the guys make the most money. But Erling Haaland is a freaking superstar. He's just unbelievable. And everybody knows it. The ball doesn't come to a lot, but when it does, everybody gets scared. And he just is like, I will finish it. I'm a true Viking. This is what happens. You could argue Vinny Jr. is the other superstar in the field. I think he's a flawed one in that I don't think he's a great leader. I think sometimes he kind of plays for himself. And I think Brazil got caught in a generation where they just don't have the talent. Mm. At the end of the day, I don't think they had the talent to actually make a real run in this tournament.
0: They've been kind of broken since 2014, don't you think?
1: They just got
0: housed 7-1 by Germany. Mm. They're hosting the tournament. It was a foregone conclusion. Neymar Jr. is going to hoist the trophy. And this is just the next generation of greatness. They get embarrassed on the global stage. They haven't been right since.
1: No, and it's been tough. Like I said, I think their last real superstar for me was Neymar. And like I said, he broke his back in that tournament. Yeah. So it did kind of hurt that run for them. But since then, they have not had the kind of players. And I do think this is the worst Brazilian team in probably 50 or 60 years.
2: Norway-England doesn't sound like a soccer match. It sounds more like a war. What makes this one dynamic?
1: I mean, I will tell you, like, you've got the team, Norway, who's had the most points in qualifying in Europe. You've got a player who is just every 14 minutes, he scores a goal when he touches the ball. I'm sorry, 14 touches, he scores a goal. And then I would say you've got an England team, though, that for the first time, everything last night was lined up for them to once again not win a game, get a red card, not walk off the field thinking we have a chance to win this.
2: Manny, I thought the Congo had a middle of the second half.
1: Right, exactly.
2: I'm not kidding you.
1: No, you're right. They'd opened up. They had some counterattacks that could have gone 2 or 3-0. I just think this team is got some type of resilience that other teams, and it's not just on the field. I think off the field, the leadership of Harry Kane and Bellingham in particular to not allow the press kind of get in there and kind of make it just like drama filled all the time has given them something that I don't think they've had in the past. And again, I think they're probably going to end up being the favorites against Norway just because of the depth of talent that they have versus Norway, where it has one superstar, but they might not have the whole depth of the roster that England has.
2: Yeah, interesting you said that about the media, because after the match last night against Mexico, Harry Kane said this.
3: You know how reporters and columnists are? They want the controversy. They want the negativity.
2: Is Jordan Pickford the best goalkeeper in the world?
1: He's the most English goalkeeper in the world. Like, he looks like an Englishman. He plays like it.
2: He made some unbelievable saves
1: He plays for Everton in England. And, you know, he plays...
0: Played there his whole career,
1: and he's athletic, and he's a great leader. And everything about that game last night, guys, I could not tell you. I honestly turned to my friends and my wife and I said, I think this is the greatest World Cup game I've ever seen. And I was exhausted.
2: I've heard that three times. I read it twice from Learned Soccer Minds, and now from Minnesota Soccer Immortality, I hear it. I mean, this resonates.
1: Yeah, it does. And by the way, I got a little pride today. I'm going to give a little bit of a shout-out to both Canada and Mexico, who've had great tournaments, and they've played amazing. And obviously, Jesse Marsh was leading Canada, a kid from Racine, Wisconsin. But at the end of the day, I will say right now, my favorite thing about the waking up this morning is that we are the last CONCACAF, that's our region, team left. Mexico and Canada are out. Mm-hmm. We win tonight. We go further than them. I think that's huge because I still want the USA.
2: Is that big in soccer?
1: Oh, it's massive. Yeah. Oh,
2: wow. I could see with Mexico, but with Canada?
1: Well, I mean, it's more about making sure that you're the big dog in your region. Mm-hmm. And I think that's important for our psyche and important for all this money that's going to MLS, all this money that's going in development. All these owners are putting so much money into the development. Millions and millions of dollars are going into doing what you're trying to talk about, is why can't we become a superpower?
2: Yeah.
1: Again, it doesn't happen overnight, but I'm close with a lot of the owners, and it's so much money that you want that success. So even this little metric of us winning tonight and going further than Mexico and further than Canada is really a big deal. But a shout out to Mexico last night. I cannot tell you how well they played. They took on a superpower and they really beat them down, except for the scoreline was that it's tough.
2: Right.
1: At the end of the day, England found a way.
2: This is Manny Lagos, Minnesota Soccer Immortality, Chief Development Officer for the Minnesota United. When we return, we will handle who wins USA Belgium and why. That takes place at 7 o'clock this evening from out Seattle way. We greatly thank Manny for stopping by the studio, and we're approaching the middle stages of the 9 to noon presentation. So it's time for a hydration break. We'll be right back.
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15: From the KFGO News Center, I'm Nick Cohn. Two women were hurt when their jet skis collided on Pelican Lake north of Pelican Rapids over the 4th of July weekend. Otter Tail County Sheriff's Office says that report came in on Friday afternoon. Female driver suffered a possible back injury. The other had head and facial injuries. They were both transported to Essential Health in Detroit Lakes for treatment of non-life-threatening injuries. Deputies say there is no suspicion of drug or alcohol use by either driver. The U.S. Forest Service says a lightning strike was the cause of a wildfire in the Boundary Waters Canoe Area Wilderness that burned 3 acres of land over the weekend. It was reported last Thursday afternoon during a routine fire patrol on Long Lake in the BWCA north of Grand Marais. Firefighters worked to put that out over the weekend. It's now considered 100% contained. Minnesota Department of Natural Resources is accepting applications for its second round of its Field to Forest Cost Share program. Eligible landowners can receive up to 75% reimbursement for tree planting costs, plus a $500 an acre incentive once planning is completed. From the KFGO News Center, I'm Nate Cohn.
1: I think today will be a really tough test for Spain, just because I think Portugal probably feels like they won a lottery ticket by beating Croatia, who I think were the better team on the day. But Portugal has Ronaldo, and I think Spain still, to me, has trouble finding goals against really good teams.
0: I think Michael Olise for France might be the game changer. Like, they are a dream team, and you mentioned all the right names. But he's a new face to me, at least, in terms of digging in and getting him. That guy is a freaking superstar behind a superstar in Mbappe.
1: Yeah, he's the creative engine of the whole thing. He had an amazing year in Bayern. Ironically, he was developed actually in England, not France, even though I kind of bragged about all these French players that were in the World Cup. He was actually raised and developed in England. But I just think that team has everything. And so for them, it just comes down to them to meshing and not losing their cool.
0: Which they almost did against Paraguay.
1: They sure did. And that is their flaws. They probably have so many stars and egos that it's hard to get them aligned all the time. And the minutes now, there's certain players that aren't getting minutes. I think they're a little frustrated.
2: Mm-hmm.
1: Don't want to play them, though, until we have to.
2: This may be the dumbest thing you hear all day. We're going to call it FIOBA, Fairness in Outside of the Box Act. So we got the red card rescinded for Balogun. First question here with the outside of the box bit that may be super stupid. The referees, the officials, the ref, are they compensated by FIFA? Do they work for FIFA?
1: I think everything. We all, in a sense, channel up to FIFA.
2: All right, let's put it this way. How many calls are we going to get tonight? The answer is zero.
1: That's probably true.
2: Zero. Yeah. Tell me I'm wrong.
1: I mean, the coach in me is like, hey, you've got to play the game, and you kind of get to know how referees are going to ref based on kind of how they call it the first 10 or 15 minutes.
2: Yeah, we'll be 11 on 10 for about 55 minutes, mark my words.
1: All right, I don't care. Let's win no matter what.
2: But you understand what I'm saying.
1: Oh, yeah. No. I get it. Like I said,
2: I'm kind of making a match-fixing allegation here, but human nature gets to win, too.
1: You're right. In some ways, there's extra pressure now with Balogun on the field and that we have to overcome. You know, the reality is that there's a lot of pressure from Belgium into FIFA about how unfair this is, and there might be subconsciously a referee that, you know, takes that into account as they kind of call the game.
2: And lastly, how does the world look at American soccer? Do they disregard it like Canadians used to do with American hockey until the red, white, and blue men and women started beating them? Like, how does the world look at American soccer?
1: I think you're onto something in terms of, I think coming into this World Cup, not highly regarded, like kind of like, ooh, that'd be a nice team to play, you know, because it's almost usually especially in a knockout round that where we don't usually go very far. They're like, great, fresh meat. I think this World Cup has totally changed the dial. Like, I mean, and that's why I'm so proud of these guys. That's how I think this team has fallen in love by this country, because the combination of energy, effort, quality, fight, technical and tactical kind of acumen has been through the roof. And I'm not just talking about like just the actual score lines. I'm talking about the data that we have, like some of the most best progressive passing in the entire tournament. We have some of the best defensive passing and breaking lines, which really puts other teams under pressure.
2: Soccer and analytics?
1: Yeah. Oh, yeah.
2: Well, how long has that been prominent?
1: Probably about 15 years now.
2: Okay.
1: Yeah, it's really blown up. And really, the world has taken note. Like, everybody knows that we have been one of the best teams in terms of overall balance of play offensively and defensively. And I think, particularly going into this game tonight, our back three has been through the roof. You have our kind of stalwart, not as fast, the guy Tim Ream. And then you throw in Chris Richards, who just had a great season at Crystal Palace and is getting accolades as one of the better center backs now in that league. And then one of my favorite players to talk about, we talk about young players. Oh, my gosh, this kid Freeman, yeah. The son of Antonio Freeman.
2: I know, it's cool.
1: Is just nothing rattles him. And what I love about him is he kind of uses his athleticism,
2: yeah.
1: But he dribbles to break lines out of the back in a way very similar to Hughes for the Wild, where you're like, oh, shoot, this is a great way to attack.
2: Mm.
1: And next thing you know, he's just going forward, breaking lines, making passes, got a goal, but unbelievable.
2: Breaking lines, what does that mean?
1: So that means basically, you know, when teams have setups of their systems and then there's space in between them to try to get the ball forward and progress.
2: Okay.
1: And it's really important in soccer, because if you can't progress and the other team can kind of slowly just go forward and steal the ball and then create chances and momentum.
2: Mm.
1: But if you can have players that can either pass and break lines or dribble and break lines, you put all the pressure on them. Now they can't go forward. Mm. They have to sit back. Now you're creating chances. The more opportunities you get the ball forward to get in the box and get chances, obviously the better chance you have to score goals. Data analytics, they call it expected goals. Freeman's one of the best defenders in this tournament, breaking lines with dribbling. Tim Ream is the very best, I believe, this tournament, breaking lines passing out of the back, yeah, as a center back.
2: You got to pay for that? Where do you find that stuff?
1: Oh, yeah. I mean, some you pay for, some you don't. But there's people out there now. They Nardo can get it all. He knows. Yeah. He's into that stuff.
0: Old man Ream looks like he's living on like a just like public, like he lives in a commune with the long hair.
1: Yeah.
0: He's camping. I mean, just old man Ream has been a freaking godsend in this tournament at times.
1: Okay. He's been a beast. And by the way, Pochettino, instead of putting him just with one other center back, he's put him with two others. So now we have a back three, which has been awesome coaching, because now you don't have to worry as much about his athleticism, because he has cover from Freeman and Richards to clean things up if they get over the top on that side of the ball. I will go back to one of the areas, and I've loved him. It's one of my favorite stories, is our goalkeeper, Matt Freese, a Harvard kid who's just grinded to get where he is. It is the weak spot. You have probably considered the best goalie right now historically in the tournament, Courtois, and you've got Freese, who's probably considered probably one of the weaker in terms of just like high level superstardom, but he's a steady guy. Mm. And I think that's actually been good for us. He's calm, he's composed. But if you're looking at the field right now and you're asking an area where Belgium massively tilted in their favor, it's going to be the goalkeeper position.
2: All right. USA, Belgium, 7 o'clock tonight, boys. Who wins and why? Manny, you're the guest. You go first.
1: Oh my gosh. I'm going to throw this to Nardo because I want to get his insight, and then I'll go off the top of it.
0: Well,
2: love it.
0: I'm nervous as bleep about this. So the way that I look at it, it's similar but different. So what we saw in the first two games, Manny, and excited for you to disagree or co-sign on this, I think we're going to see a much more athletic and prepared version of some of the defensive low block. You've heard that thrown around a lot. I think they're going to sit back and allow us to have the ball a ton tonight. The difference is that you have world-class finishers with Belgium that maybe you didn't have with the Aussies, that you didn't have with Paraguay. And so the worrisome aspect for me is once I see Lukaku freight training ahead, you mentioned other guys.
1: Don't forget about Doku.
0: Trossard and Doku.
2: Well, now, how could you?
1: Yeah.
0: But those two on the outside are going to provide us with a ton of problems tonight in the counterattacks. I think we win with the pressure and the fast starts that have led to our success in the previous matches. You're up 2-0 at the half on Australia. You're up 3-0 on Paraguay. You get that goal from Balogun right before the break in the Bosnia. This team has had the enjoyment and the advantage of playing from ahead for a large part of this tournament. I think that needs to continue tonight for Team USA if they're going to get through, because as we've seen it, the substitutions and the decision-making, later stages of games, Belgium is not out of this thing by any stretch. So it's the combination of taking advantage of the possession you'll be gifted tonight And then also limiting the set pieces where the U.S., I think they still lead teams in set piece goals on corners and free kicks is what I'm referring to. Belgium can still be lethal. And De Bruyne hasn't scored yet, but he has the opportunity to in this tournament and in this match tonight. So managing, making the most out of possession, limiting set piece opportunities for Belgium. I think this feels like a 2-1 game, maybe in our favor.
2: Parker Fox, Manny Lagos, Parker Fox.
1: Hola, sir.
2: What'd you think about Wijnaldum's ad?
1: I'm going to co-sign on that. I think it was a great assessment. I think particularly where I think you always should go is getting your defensive balance first. So I think dealing with their superstars is the way to go in terms of making sure we deal with Doku. And again, last game, we had a different lineup. I think Timothy Ware was playing on wide out right against him, and he torched us. Back in March, we played a friendly, and Belgium really hit us hard. And again, we didn't have quite our same lineup, different system.
2: Ooh.
1: But I'm going to go to win the freaking midfield.
2: Wait, that was March?
1: That was in March.
2: Okay,
1: yeah.
2: Again, casual, speaking for Parker, too. Like, what's dramatically different now? Because you didn't say they beat us. You said they drilled us.
1: Yeah, 5-2.
2: Yeah.
1: It was one of those games. And by the way, within elements of the game, I still think we actually played better than that scoreline. So I'm not as nervous, and I'm not as nervous as well because we were playing with what we call a back four versus a back five.
2: Yeah.
1: And like I said, when you mentioned Trossard and you mentioned Doku and you mentioned Lukaku, we've got to make sure we have the balance defensively. And I just think this system lines up very well to deal with those guys in a way it didn't before. But you're right. I'm co-signing Nordo on the fact that defense first, we got to make sure we stop their big guys. But ultimately, I think this tournament is about teams that want to go on the front foot, teams that want to take the game to them. Let's look at what just happened when Norway freaking took it to Brazil, which you never would imagine. You look at Morocco, took it to Holland, Netherlands, which you never would imagine. So to me, it's that three midfielders I talked about. And I'll throw Adams in there too, because he's more important on the defensive side. You could argue that they're all four our midfielders are going to battle. But let's just say for the offensive side of just getting after them, ways of attack, it's McKennie, it's Tillman, it's Pulisic. It's letting those guys understand that they should go for it. Do not lay back. Let's not try to win this game in a chess match. Let's put our front foot against them.
2: That's nice.
1: And I do think that's what the teams that have won in this tournament have done. They've gone on the front foot, and they've been incredibly successful at it.
2: And lastly.
0: Well, so in terms of tonight's game, now we know Pulisic, and maybe the answer you just provided a couple of names. A guy that will surprise us potentially tonight. Is it Dest who's just kind of, he's been putting in work, he's been running routes, but he hasn't been connecting, right? And McKennie, the do-it-all, hasn't been on the score sheet. Is there a guy you're thinking, if this thing goes the right way in our favor, and this guy pops out of nowhere onto the score sheet tonight, who is a guy that can tip the scales in our favor, not named Balogun, not named Christian?
1: Yeah, I think Dest has sneakily got more offense in him than he's played in these games, and he loves to get forward. And again, to the detriment sometimes defensively, he kind of leaves some holes and we have to cover for him. But I just think whether it's arriving in the far post late or coming in on his left foot and taking a shot, I think there's some offense in there that hasn't come out.
0: Yeah.
1: And we're going to have to find it in different ways. But ultimately, Nordo, I'm going to go back to Pulisic. I really am. And again, it's not on one guy, and I don't want the whole game to be on him.
0: Legacy game.
1: We've been great because it's not just one player, and it's actually Pochettino evolving Christian's mentality that the ball doesn't have to go through every time, but when it's key and it's vertical and it's getting up and down the field, that's when we want you to have the ball. So for me, this is a legacy game. It is.
2: Pochettino, the coach, right?
1: Yeah.
2: So was he hired for this post?
1: Yes.
2: To get them past the knockout 16 because like nobody else could?
1: He's done the day after this is over. This was a mercenary hire to say, hey, we have a pretty good group here.
2: Ooh.
1: Build this group into a World Cup champion, hopefully, but at least make a serious run, which he's already done. I mean, ultimately, whatever happens tonight, he's proved successful in taking a group, unifying them, and playing some of the best soccer in this tournament. There's no doubt that I think people are starting to believe that he could make a really special run here. But he really was the kind of coach that we wanted. If we had a couple turmoil years from coaches and some drama, I won't go into it. But long story short, he's come in. It wasn't easy. It wasn't like the moment he got here, we just went up. We've had a year where U.S. soccer fans were like, are we going to be able to represent? Are we going to be able to get out of our group?
0: It was kind of ugly.
1: It was ugly. I mean, we really did. And he really had to realign some players' expectations of what their roles were. all the credit in the world. Beautiful guy, beautiful person. I've got to sit down with him several times and meet with him here in Minnesota when the national team played. And I just love how I know for sure that the one thing the guys will do for him is run through a wall.
2: Wow, that's awesome. Yeah. Oh, yeah. Okay, lastly for me, we hail from the same generation. How would Pelé fare in this day and age? If he had this...
1: This is the old NBA question here,
2: okay,
1: buddy.
2: Well, let's give him the nutritionists. Let's give him the workouts. Let's give him everything they have today. How would he fare?
1: It's hard for me. I just think, you know, soccer is all about creating time and space with your touches. It's all about like that physical side of up and down. The guys run way more today than they did back then. So it's so hard to compare.
2: Yeah.
1: My favorite player growing up, by the way, was actually Diego Maradona. It was a super flawed player, a very physical era, though, where he got crunched all the time. I don't think he'd fare very well in the end. When I look at this World Cup and I look at how evolve so many countries are tactically, structurally, athletically, technically. I don't think this would be an era for just one superstar. I think you need a team of kind of athletic guys who can get around the field.
2: What about Ricky Davis?
1: I love Ricky Davis. That's old school name. That's good. Let's
2: go. It's not
1: USA.
2: As old school.
1: No, but I would say you brought up a name like Ricky Davis. There is so many great generations. And again, I bring
2: Franz
1: it back.
2: Beckenbauer.
1: I bring back to Minnesota and Allianz Field and my time with you in the Thunder and all these, whether they're players, whether they're fans, they should be so proud tonight to go out and watch this team represent this country because there's been decades of just work behind the scenes and the growth, whether it's on the field, it's off the field. Yep. And again, this is the sport that unifies humanity because it is the global sport. And this World Cup is a success because the world needed to remind ourselves that we are a human race that like wants to celebrate things sometimes. And I really believe that tonight, will you think about tens of thousands of people on that march in downtown Seattle, that stadium right in the urban core, there'll be nothing like it. I mean, I was there against Australia, and I was telling Nardo, like, it was the best.
2: You went to USA Australia?
1: I did, yeah. It was unbelievable.
2: That's the bomb.
1: It was unbelievable. Yeah, it was just...
2: And wow.
1: It was unbelievable because the team is guys you love. The team is playing hard and playing their hearts out, and the fans are... understanding now of how important this is to the rest of the world and how important some of this is for our country to kind of like put our chest out against the rest of the world.
2: That's awesome.
1: Thank you, sir.
2: Well, with the references of Pelé, Franz Beckenbauer, and Ricky Davis.
1: Yeah, that means you're old.
2: Can you tell my single mom took me to RFK Stadium to see Washington Diplomats games against the
1: Johan
2: Cosmos
1: Cruyff.
2: Quite a bit?
1: You saw Johan Cruyff slide.
2: I probably saw the Dips play about five to eight times back in the day.
1: What a great name, too, by the way.
2: Yeah, Diplomats. For sure. As is Manny Lagos, Chief Development Officer for the Minnesota United. Anything we need to know about that? You guys got anything going on now? Anything
1: oh my gosh!
2: Coming
1: tonight,
2: up soon?
1: Soccer celebration, guys. Get down there, downtown. We with Brits, we put on a great show. It's awesome. We worked with the city of Minneapolis.
2: Brits has the lawn, right?
1: Yeah, they've got the lawn, but we've got now outside PV Plaza, just up and down, just loads of U.S. fans just going crazy. We did it last night for Mexico, and I give a shout out to our owners. They really said, "Hey, Minneapolis, we think we can help you get people downtown." It has been such a...
0: How jammed was that for Mexico, England?
1: Oh my gosh, it was crazy last night. Wild. And by the way, every U.S. game has been packed. And again, it's hard because I think we probably lament now not having the World Cup here and having a host city. But I think Minneapolis, St. Paul, the Twin City, they've stepped up. Every watch bar, every bars are packed. It's just been such a cool thing. But tonight's going to be special. I mean, this will be more people than ever watch U.S. national team game. I'm sure north of 30 million will watch. I mean, right now it's been averaging between Telemundo and Fox right around 25 million.
2: Right.
1: Which is
2: 24.7 million. It blew me away.
1: Insane.
2: It's like close to Super Bowl numbers, NFL. Yeah.
1: And I would say for Minnesota United, like I said, get down there. We really tried to put on a show that makes you feel a part of the soccer community. And certainly we're just about to start up on the 22nd and get excited again. And again, we know this will add more fans. I want that. But I told you before, I also want these Minnesota kids to want to become superstars in Minnesota. That's when Minnesota United will really be a global power.
2: Yeah.
1: As when we're developing the superstars right here at home.
2: Okay. Let me get into your schedule a little bit and do an on-air production meeting, as we call
1: Let's
2: it around
1: it.
2: Here. If USA beats Belgium this evening and plays Friday, want to come back in studio?
1: Oh, I'd love to.
2: Friday.
1: Let's go.
2: We'll set a time, all right? We got to win the game tonight.
1: Yeah.
2: God bless you and your family.
1: Cheers.
2: That's awesome that you came by, man. Tell Buzz that I say hello. Hopefully he remembers me.
1: Of course. He remembers everybody. He has a memory of steel.
2: And really, truly, I mean, my career and life would not be where it is if your father did not teach me the Pythagorean theorem.
1: There you go.
2: That's... Yeah, and the true meaning of the isosceles triangle. Yeah,
1: a lot of triangles on a soccer field, by the way, so that helps.
2: You're awesome, Manny. Good seeing
1: Thank
2: you.
1: Thank you, sir.
2: That's Manny Lagos. Manny Lagos with the Minnesota United. I was going to give his Twitter handle there for a second, but we'd have to dust that off pre-pandemic for that to be in place. So just follow his soccer squad, the Minnesota United, and root for the USA tonight at 7. Back after this.
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20: What can cattle producers do to keep their livestock cool in the middle of extreme heat events and avoid stress? Rod Bain with USDA has the story.
23: As parts of the country in recent weeks have experienced off-and-on extreme heat events, for cattle producers, preparing now for what may be a long summer for livestock will protect herds from potential heat stress and related issues.
24: The plan here is to be ready with shades, to be ready with sprinklers, to be ready with bedding.
23: Alfredo DiCostanzo of University of Nebraska Extension says when it comes to managing heat stress in cattle,
24: it's a very comprehensive approach, which in many cases we need to start thinking about this very early on in the time period.
23: Or when a locale or region has a break between extreme heat events. The comprehensive management approach not only includes methods to keep cattle cool.
24: Fly control. Flies, especially the barn fly, loads on these cattle and bites their legs, bites their faces. And so we want those flies to leave them alone so they're not stomping, adding to activity and heating those cattle up.
23: I'm Rod Bain reporting for the U.S. Department of Agriculture in Washington, D.C.
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8: Hard hit and a base hit to center. Keyshaw is in. Here comes Austin Martin and Royce Lewis. A two-out, two-run single, and the lead doubles. It is 4-0 Minnesota.
19: Byron Buxton, however, aggravates that hip and left the game. Derek Shelton, after the game, talked about Byron Buxton's injury or discomfort.
9: Yeah, I mean, re-aggravation of the hip. I think it was a situation, you know, after the steal. I mean, he had to go hard on the ball that Weathers knocked down, and then on the second one, it kind of grabbed on him a little bit. So just, you know, it's one of those things where we got to make sure that we stay, ahead of it.
19: Twins off tonight. They'll open up a series with Cleveland tomorrow. Red Hawks fall to KC 9-2. It's Fan Sports Hit.
0: Feeling the felt. Poker, blackjack, and table games. 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All sorts of fun to be had. Go to CanterburyPark.com for details. And how about these Twins?
8: Bell in the air to right center field. Dominguez going back to the wall, and Josh Bell has done it. The seventh Twin ever to homer from both sides of the plate in the same game, and the Twins break it open once again. It is a four-run eighth inning, 11-4 Twins here in the Bronx.
10: The con!
11: That's on the butt bar now?
2: Blakemore presentation.
10: The con!
2: Got me. Well, he asked me to do it. He's like, can you drop the con in somewhere so I can put it on the button bar? I did it between segments.
11: Oh.
2: I hit the little pause thing, backed off, and went, the con!
11: It's a beautiful thing.
10: The con!
11: Beautiful thing for the baseball team, winning 2 out of 3. And the Yankees are a little dinged up right now, but the wins count, okay? And you heard Josh Bell with 2 home runs, 1 from each side of the plate. Dig that. And apparently the 7th Twin ever to do so. And then 6-1 featuring a Royce Lewis. 2-run single right up the middle, 2 outs, bases juiced. Appreciated that yesterday with a 6-1 win. 6 games until the All-Star break. So, and then they're chilling at Target Field, homebound as they are, starting tomorrow against Cleveland, into the weekend, the LA Angels. These Twins just don't quit. And whatever you think of them, whatever you think of the roster, whatever you think of the bullpen, etc., the team is just 4 games back in the division, a game and a half out of the wild card. They're very game, very competitive. Shelty has them playing really at max value of what you're getting out of that team. So tremendous stuff from the Minnesota Twins. I saw something. They haven't. Did you say it, that it was just the second time they had taken a series from the pinstripes since like 2019 or something crazy like that?
2: The Minnesota Twins and New York Yankees have played 14 series since 2019, and the Minnesota Twins have won 2 of them, including meatloafing them over the weekend.
27: I'm a kid, so I call it K-Fan.
11: I love it. Otherwise, a lot of Team USA conversation this morning, 9 to noon. If you're curious, okay, well, if U.S. win, what's next? Well, they'll play on Friday, and they will play the winner of this afternoon's matinee, Portugal and Spain, at 2 o'clock.
2: Who do you? I don't know if you're good at touting these. In the shows that I did with Blakemore last week,
11: yeah,
2: he offered 2 World Cup touts and nailed them both.
11: Oh, sweet.
2: He went over 2.5 in the Japan game against whomever. And, I mean, you needed a stiff drink very late in that thing to get the 3. But he got it. And then another one that was a dog, and it came through. My man's on fire with the World Cup. like Portugal and Spain. Who do you like and why?
0: Well, I like Spain, and I like them just by nature of their possession and the way that they play. Just yep. absolutely suffocating Cristiano Ronaldo today.
2: Would you play that in the three-way or just the two advance?
0: I would play them winning in regulation
2: yeah.
0: today.
2: Yeah,
0: and
2: so
0: that's how I'm looking at it. So
2: dig it.
0: The key for me is Ronaldo is kind of like Erling Haaland in terms of how they're playing him these days, where for Haaland to get action, you need Odegaard and some of his teammates to distribute. They got to get him the ball.
2: Mm-hmm.
0: Similarly with Portugal, some issues they've had specifically with their midfield have limited Ronaldo's opportunities. I have been incredibly underwhelmed with Portugal's midfield throughout this tournament, and they're here. They deserve to be here. They earned the right. But in the end, I think Spain's going to be moving forward. I don't think it'll take extra time to do so. But
2: I have a sneaky spot.
0: Ooh, sweet.
2: So just to advance, okay? So you get overtime and all that.
0: Yeah.
2: With no ties. Spain is like -260.
0: Sounds about right.
2: Portugal +290, and that eliminates the three-way terrorism and stuff like that. Now, if you want to put the winning in regulation piece in there, this so Portugal, Spain is -0.5 goal, -109.
0: Okay.
2: Money line, Spain is -109 to win in regulation. Portugal's +332.
0: Yeah.
2: Over under here is 2.5. The over's -123.
0: I think you'll get 3 goals today.
2: And if you think it'll be a draw, +261.
0: Yeah. No, and it's played out. A lot of these games have gone to extra time.
2: Rooting for a draw sucks.
0: Rooting for a draw is awful. I just think Spain's a better team top yep. to bottom, and they're a team.
2: Do you like this over?
0: I like the over 2.5.
2: Yeah.
0: But I like Spain winning in regulation. They're a team that ascends over the course of a tournament.
2: I dig that.
0: Big opportunity. We got a little border battle in yeah. the mix as well.
2: Mm.
0: So I like the Spaniards moving through.
2: Right on, brother.
0: We'll see, man. Brett lives and breathes every three-way betting line in the sport of soccer. And so I'll leave the touting to him in the long run. But yep. But for me, I'm feeling Spain today, and then mm-hmm. I'm feeling hopefully the United States later tonight.
2: Yeah,
0: and we'll party.
2: Yeah, me too. We could have the football feast on Friday. Manny Lagos already said he'd come back in, man. That means 9 just became 7. Put News Due North in there, it became 6. Put Bikes Bites in there, it became 5. Hey.
0: It's a light day, News Due North. So let's pause and then come back around the corner with Parker Fox in studio and hammer on the Howl and the NBA and many hoops-related talkers to jump into with Parker.
2: Indeed, P. Fox at ParkerFox24 via X. KFAN Sports Time is 11:02. Good morning. 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
7: 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Brad Stevens and Celtics owner Bill Chisholm scheduled to speak to the media this afternoon in Boston. And after Jaylen Brown's Thursday night Twitch stream where he said there's more to it, I don't think I'm the only person wondering how Stevens and Chisholm are going to try and spin one of the worst trades in Celtics, if not NBA history. I'm Chris Mann.
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19: Your 7-4 of the Fan regional weather for today, sunny, but we'll see a chance of showers and thunderstorms today. Today's high near 90. Overnight low tonight of 64. Outlook for tomorrow, clouds, sunshine, 84. Humid tomorrow as well. 84 again, the high tomorrow. 63, the low tomorrow night. Wednesday, clouds, breaks in the sun. Wednesday's high of 81, 83, and sunny on Thursday. That's your 7-4 of the Fan regional weather.
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2: Haven't seen you in a few weeks. We haven't seen you in a few weeks, P-Fox. Where have you been all of our lives, and good morning.
0: Good morning, PA. Great to be here. Great to see you in Nordo, man. This is fun.
2: Continental Diamond, ContinentalDiamond.com, provides us with a Parker Fox every so often, sometimes Monday, sometimes Wednesday, sometimes Fridays. It's the summer, and he has ambassadorial-related work. He has a wedding coming up in a month and small change. He has a fiance who's back in training to change games. We got a fat little puppy named Winston. So you got a lot going on right now, don't you?
0: A lot happening, but it's all fun. Trying to enjoy it all. And this wedding will be here before we know it. We were just talking about it during the break, but it's exciting, man.
2: Let's begin here. We have not texted or talked more than people know about this. So LaMelo Ball with the Minnesota Timberwolves.
0: Yeah.
2: Empty your notebook and talk as long as you like.
1: Man, I'm fired up, PA. I think when you talk about what the Timberwolves were looking for, right? You had Chris Finch on this show explaining the fact that Ant needs to get offloaded to the two guard. It's his natural position. He's not a natural point guard. We saw what the San Antonio Spurs wanted to do in that playoffs, the double teaming Ant. The get the ball out of Ant's hand was the main defensive game plan for the San Antonio Spurs, and it worked because they won that series. So what do the Timberwolves do? Well, they say, we need a point guard, and we need a guy that can come in here. He can play the right way. This is a 7 assist. I think LaMelo is going to be more of a 9 assist type of game guy for this Timberwolves team, and he's going to be the primary ball handler. Now, there's going to be instances where LaMelo is on the bench and it's just Ant in the game, or it's an Ayo Dosunmu, or it's a Terrence Shannon Jr., and the ball is going to be in somebody else's hands. But mainly for this Timberwolves team throughout this next year, LaMelo Ball is going to be the guy with the ball in his hands. And what better guy could you possibly want? We're talking about a young guy who's arguably a top five dude in his position. He plays at his own speed. He plays a really high level style of game. He's ultra talented. He's great in the pick and roll. He knows how to make the right play. And I've said it a million times to different people. I think this is a point in LaMelo Ball's career.

0: to Bridges. Bridges does have a checkered past.
1: Yeah.
0: That is an off-court situation and that they had to battle through. I think he missed nearly, half a season with some legal troubles and things.
2: At least.
0: But you guys can tell me if I'm wrong here. This could be moving on and changing the culture and maybe building new leadership. They love Kobe White, et cetera. They're not moving on from LaMelo because he's this constant L.
1: Mm-mm.
0: They're not, and you mentioned, the traffic tickets, that's a thing, apparently, and matching outfits to match said exotic cars. It's unbelievable. But that's not a culture change in terms of, you wouldn't believe how awful LaMelo Ball is in the locker room. You wouldn't believe how impossible it is to communicate with him. Like, I've never heard any of that. You know what I mean?
2: I agree, but the capitalized L has many tentacles, including playing in 104 of 246 possible regular season games.
0: Yeah, that's the biggest A topic.
2: Including
0: with him, right?
2: Yep. Breaking somebody down off the dribble, then hoisting a 1 foot 30 footer that loses you the game. Okay, so culture doesn't always have to be, how people get along and things like that. I mean, it's like when the rubber meets the road. I love that LaMelo Ball is not afraid to take the big shot.
0: Yeah.
2: Okay, but I said this last week. It's just and correct me if I'm wrong here, Parker. Prepared.
1: Yeah.
2: To watch somebody take 1 footed 3-pointers.
1: Totally.
2: And they're going to go off the side of the backboard.
1: Yep.
2: And you're going to be mad at him.
1: You are.
2: And then with 8 seconds to go, he's going to take a one foot 3-pointer or whatever, some wild zany circus shot.
1: Yeah.
2: And he's going to walk off a winner.
1: Exactly.
2: That's just, you just have to be ready for both sides of that.
0: Is that with any superstar though?
3: Yeah.
0: I mean, just, I think like the guys that have that mentality, We could pick apart, we could say Anthony Edwards has taken some pretty hideous shots over the course of time.
2: With respect,
1: mm-hmm.
2: Put more emphasis on the 1 foot.
0: Well, yes.
2: Okay, that's the biggest part of it.
0: Okay, that part is very fair.
2: Yeah,
0: dead on with that.
2: Like,
0: absolutely.
2: He'll try to go for a layup and he'll come up short with his jump, so he'll do some scoop bit. I mean, he's got some Harlem Globetrotter to him.
1: He does.
2: And he's good at it.
1: But
2: I called him the best ball handler in the history of Minnesota Timberwolves basketball.
1: Wow.
2: Somebody tried to take me deep on Ricky Rubio. I'm like, bro, I mean, come on.
1: J.J. Barea?
2: Well, then somebody took me deep, kind of put me in a box with Steph Marbury.
1: That's a good one.
2: So,
0: Marbury's good.
2: Yeah. We'll call that a push.
0: Don't forget about Luke Ridnour.
2: I'm telling you, because I've watched LaMelo play so much.
1: Oh, the handle, yeah.
2: What his handles and his dribbling skills with both hands in tight quarters when he gets doubled are otherworldly how good he is.
1: I mean, you guys are talking about it. You're right, PA. You're going to see things from, just an analytical standpoint with LaMelo Ball where you're like, why the heck did he just do that? Mm-hmm. Like, why did he do that? And then the next possession, he's going to make the best pass that you've ever seen. He's going to put it right on the money. So, like, the game is there. The skill is there. I think with LaMelo, the big question mark still is that health. I know you mentioned it briefly. You go back to 2022, only 36 games. The next year, 22 games, then 47. So, like, he's had the hip. He's had the ankle. Yep. Can he stay healthy?
2: He stepped on a lady's foot in the front row at a regular season game and broke his freaking ankle.
1: Oh, my God.
2: Who does that?
1: I saw that happen to Dawson Garcia, actually, against Michigan. We played Michigan on the road.
2: Get your feet off the court.
1: Yeah, come on. What are we doing here?
2: Honestly, put Mabel back in the fourth row so we can keep our point guard.
1: But let's also look at our training and our health team here in Minnesota. Like, they're always ranked as one of the best teams in the NBA.
2: There's nobody better than Greg Farnham.
1: Exactly, and they keep guys healthy. And I know I highlighted it briefly, and this may be a little speculation.
2: Mm-hmm.
1: I think LaMelo is ready to take that next step.
2: Yeah.
1: I think he's ready to take the step from, all the fun, highlight plays, which he'll still have.
2: Yep.
1: But also focus on winning, right? And make everything about winning. Because if that's who you are and if that's the team you are, you're going to have success because you have enough talent on this roster.
2: I would rather have LaMelo Ball 10 of 10 times over Ja Morant.
1: 100%.
2: I mean, and the reason I bring that up is...
1: Sorry, Mike Inori.
2: Is because the, the conversation, I believe, either came up on or off the radio, but it was about elevating the maturity aspect, the professional maturity of the Minnesota Timberwolves.
1: Mm-hmm.
2: So then, like, I'm chatting with somebody about that, and the name Ja Morant came up, and I'm like, well...
1: It's not the answer.
2: I mean, I don't know if what you're explaining exactly is who Ja Morant is. Now, a couple of weeks ago, or when this went down, I called LaMelo Ball mercurial. That was the wrong adjective. Mm. He's enigmatic.
0: Okay.
2: But that's what he was. So it's like there are just so many different things with a polarizing player like that.
0: Yeah.
2: It's kind of like, you know, when they make the move for LaMelo. Well, the first thing that hits me is he's like the NBA's version of Kyler Murray. Yeah. And now we got LaMelo there and you got Kyler there, blank slates,
0: yeah.
2: Super talented. They've been the best at what they do at almost every level all of their lives.
0: That's true.
2: And you no longer are.
0: Mm.
2: So how do you handle that? Mm. Because it's still inside of you,
0: yeah.
2: But what's holding you back?
0: Mm-hmm.
2: So that's beautiful. Yeah. 9 to Noon loves that. Secondly, like with LeBron James and the Dreamscape and P-Fox tweeting him on July 4th and getting me fired up at the racetrack, so I quote tweeted and like put King James. You got me all wound up on the 4th of July with your tweet.
0: There's
2: to LeBron
0: hope, man.
2: James.
0: There's hope.
2: Yeah, I guess. But
0: come on.
2: But like with LeBron James, when you know, late last week, whenever I last was in here, and this thing got a little loud. What's the first thing that hit me?
0: Mm.
2: This reminds me of Brett Favre and the Vikings in 2009 with Itoil Percy, Sidney Rice, and Adrian Peterson.
0: Yeah.
2: Three incredibly high-end, young, talented players.
0: Yeah.
2: All right, LBJ, King James, LeBron here, Anthony, Jaden, and so on.
0: Yeah.
2: Supremely talented young players. So, that part really makes sense.
0: Let me ask you, as a guy that lived it, right? Like, did you see that happening? Was that something you thought would happen?
2: 110 of 10.
0: Do you see it as much as LeBron thing could possibly be?
2: NBA is different, and you've got fewer players.
0: You're right.
2: And you play more games. That's a very interesting question. I'm with Favre, and this is fact.
0: Yes.
2: Okay, so this is a rare, here's the reality from yours truly, because I was next to it for a full season.
0: True.
2: Harvin, all the young kids on the team, the young players on the team, but Percy won Rookie of the Year.
0: He did.
2: Sidney was in his second year. Adrian was in his third year. And then you got like Phil Loadholt. Okay, he was relatively young.
0: Yeah.
2: Just the young players, Asante Shanko too, who was middle-ish or second part of his career, but he was an important player. It's very difficult to be the entity, the person who is the boss and the surrogate.
0: Mm.
2: So when the rubber met the road with the talented players on the team, specifically the youngsters who grew up watching him and wanting to be him in the backyard du jour across the country, or even like John Sullivan, the center, Steve Hutchinson, the left guard, Jared Allen, the right defensive end, Brian Robinson, so on, is Brett had a thing about him where nobody wanted to let him down.
0: Mm.
2: I mean, it hit them eventually. They go 6-0. They go to Pittsburgh, and they end up playing catch up at Heinz.
0: The con!
2: And they would lose the game. But from that moment on, you noticed something about the appreciation everybody had on the team playing with him, saying, HOF chose us.
0: Yeah.
2: That was a lot of money tied to it, and he's at the end.
0: Yeah.
2: HOF chose us. Yeah. We can't let him down.
0: Yeah.
2: So if it's like that with LeBron, I think part of it would be like that if he came here. Now, here's a major difference. Brett Favre, whether it's football, NBA, or whatever, he didn't have handlers, okay? So if you wanted to talk to Brett, you contacted Tom West, and then you talked to Brett.
0: Mm-hmm.
2: You want to talk to LeBron or get something done with LeBron, and I'm telling you this for fact.
0: Good luck.
2: Because I know somebody who works with the Lakers organization, and I've talked about some things involving LeBron back in the day.
0: Yeah.
2: Well, you got to get with Rich Paul here, and you got to get with Pico here, and you got to get with E here, and then you got to get with Easy there.
0: There are layers.
2: It's so hard to get with LeBron because he's just so popular and otherworldly, and has so many demands coming his way, I would imagine.
0: Oh, yeah.
2: He has handlers.
0: Oh, yeah.
2: Multiple handlers.
0: Mm-hmm.
2: Yeah. Well, Dr. Brett, you call Tom West. He's on 9 to Noon Tuesday at 9:20. So that would be a big difference right there.
0: Yeah, I agree. And I think it's something that, as this moves on, PA, as this started out, I was like, oh, he's going to go to Golden State. You know,
1: know, they'll trade Anthony, the Wizards, that is. They'll trade Anthony Davis. They'll all team up and have a good time. But as this thing kind of trickles along here.
2: Anthony Davis is in Golden State?
1: No, no. I was saying that's what LeBron wanted. He wanted the Wizards to trade him to Golden State so they could team up. But the Wizards said no. So basically, as this has kind of fizzled out. And,
2: look at Leonis or whatever his name is making plays.
0: Leonsis?
2: Yeah. Leonsis making plays out there with Bougainvillea.
1: Hey, yo. But I think as this thing continues on, like, it gives us even more hope. And I'm very hopeful as a Wolves fan. Like, do I really think it's going to happen?
2: Yeah.
1: No, but there's life there. And then I think it's something where, you mentioned it, there's guys on this roster that LeBron looks at and he's like, it'd be fun to play next to Anthony Edwards.
2: Yeah.
1: Fun to play next to LaMelo Ball.
2: Right.
1: Fun to try to compete against OKC and San Antonio and win a championship. So, I don't know. It's there, PA. I think it's a thing.
2: Well, lastly on this with LeBron. Well, not lastly. I mean, we could talk it out as long as you want.
0: It's July.
2: But with LeBron James, if I'm him and this team has the requisite cash, I go to Philadelphia.
1: Yeah, fair.
2: I don't know if they have the requisite cash, but I mean,
1: but at this point,
2: Maxi Baller,
0: would he do vet minimum?
1: Yeah, he would.
2: He would.
1: He talked about doing this. Yeah, because I think he's talked
2: about $15 million, right?
1: Yeah, and he's made way more than enough money in his career and off endorsements and stuff.
2: Yes.
1: If it's truly about winning right now, I think it's Philly and Minnesota. I really do.
2: Also, Philly's a talker.
1: Philly's a talker.
2: Oh,
1: yeah.
2: Philly's a talker. See, I'm thinking. I mean, you were the first one last year to put me on VJ Edgecombe from Baylor.
1: I know.
2: Early in the season.
1: That young kid's going to be an absolute star.
2: He went out and tried to win Rookie of the Year. Came up short to Flag and Knipple, but nevertheless, Maxi, Edgecombe, Embiid,
1: Jaylen Brown,
2: and LeBron.
0: Whoa.
2: Squad!
1: Whoa.
0: How do you compete with that? I mean, we're going to joke about...
2: Embiid will miss three quarters of the year.
0: Exactly. Fair. But if you brought... And, you know, what is he chasing at this point? Maybe another title, et cetera.
2: Mm-hmm.
0: He's already... You know, we talk about him on the Mount Rushmore of all of that.
2: For sure.
0: If you brought the Sixers a title...
2: Yeah. Mm-hmm.
0: I mean...
2: Yeah, it's big.
0: Your statue's next to Rocky, don't you think?
2: Yeah,
0: I mean,
2: 100%.
0: 100%. That city sweats and lives and bleeds for that team, even though it's gone so negative over the course of time.
2: Yeah.
0: If you brought the Sixers a freaking title...
2: Wow.
0: I mean, we know how much it would mean here, but we're fighting a little cornfields mentality here to bring Broad Street a title. I don't know how you compete with that.
2: If LeBron James ends up in Philadelphia, it would be like as current pro sports immortality goes there. Like Aaron Nola would be like, oh, great.
3: I always love
2: that.
3: Now
2: I just fell farther down the current Philadelphia sports hierarchy because this guy came here. Okay, it's 11:28. 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
15: From the KFGO News Center, I'm Nate Cohn. A barn caught fire and collapsed over the weekend near Emerado, North Dakota. The Emerado Fire Department says they received the call just after 1 in the morning for a reported structure fire. Fire crews arrived. They found flames coming from the second story of a barn. As crews prepared to knock down the fire, the barn began to collapse. The fire spread to the rest of the barn and started fires on nearby grass. Crews were able to knock that fire out just before 6 in the morning. The cause of the fire is under investigation. Authorities believe alcohol was a factor in a Meeker County ATV crash that injured a Litchfield, Minnesota man on the 4th of July. The Meeker County Sheriff's Office was dispatched to a home in the Greenleaf Township just after 4:30, just south of Litchfield. Sheriff's Office says 44-year-old Patrick Riley was riding the ATV when he struck a tree and was thrown off. He was taken to Meeker Memorial Hospital. Average price of a gallon of gas in North Dakota continues to drop. GasBuddy.com surveyed nearly 500 North Dakota gas stations and found that gas was down 5 cents. The average price in North Dakota is now $3.55, 32 cents lower than this time last month. From the KFGO News Center, I'm Nate Cohn.
16: She'd back out.
1: Yeah, I always love that one. But I am all USA tonight. I'm fired up about it. I think, talking on the way in here, we have to find ways to control the midfield. I think that's going to be a big part of the game tonight. They have what I believe is the best midfield in the world. I just mentioned Kevin De Bruyne. And I think if you're able to do that, you have Flo Balogun back tonight. He's going to put one in the back of the net. Like, you give yourself a chance. I think the excitement and the energy in Seattle is going to be insane. And I'm fired up. From what I saw last night in that England-Mexico game, one of the best soccer games I've ever watched in my life.
16: Wow.
1: If we get that type of soccer, that energy, that excitement, we're going to be in for a treat tonight.
2: Okay, so are you a soccer purist? I mean, because it's like I'm really drawing joy out of the breathless nature of those who follow it on a weekly basis. They're watching the premiere of the Premier on Saturday mornings, to be NBC Sports Network, very early. Maybe it's still there.
1: Yeah.
2: Minnesota United, Minnesota Kicks, Minnesota Thunder, like they've done it. They followed it, played it all their lives.
1: Mm-hmm.
2: Soccer purist, they're breathless over what transpired last night in Mexico City.
1: Unbelievable.
2: Between England. So, like, what bit you so much as a soccer purist.
1: I think for me, it was just like the classic, like Mexican style of football, Mexican style of soccer versus like the English style and just guys going at it in a way where...
2: go ahead and be careful with this one, but describe that.
1: Well, I just think like the Mexican style of football is very fast. It's very physical. It's very physical. It's very in your face.
2: Yep.
1: It's
2: always trying to pick your pocket.
1: It's trying to, you know, make runs here and there, and maybe it's loose passes, but you know, the risk reward type of thing. And then the English style is just more of that professional type of, you know, hey, we're going to play in the triangle all day. We're going to try to make runs when we can. We have studs like Jude Bellingham and Harry Kane, where when you need a penalty or when you need to play, they're going to make it. But on the Mexican side, it could have came from anywhere. And we saw that last night. So I think it was just kind of those two, you know, sides clashing. And then you see red cards, you see penalty kicks, you see penalty saves. Like the whole bit was just fantastic. And I thought it was just a great watch.
2: Soccer purist, help me with this. The English player who was DQ'd.
0: Yeah, Kwanzaa.
2: Kwanzaa, right. Yeah.
0: Yep.
2: Okay, now...
1: Correct call, by the way.
2: Okay, I played soccer for like 9 years as a fullback. I love slide tackling. That was like one of my favorite things to do in the world was to slide tackle. Get that big full run, slide, get the ball from somebody, and then boom it down the field as far as you can. Because it wasn't a soccer level where like I knew to pass to somebody. They would tell you to, but I just like kicking the ball far. So I love that. Now, on the slide tackle or the move that the maneuver that got this guy the red card, why did he get ejected when the cleat accidentally, and I'd say accidentally, I thought it was inadvertently, went into my man's leg? So, like, was that absolute red card worthy?
1: I thought it was, and Nordo, maybe you have a different answer. I thought the spikes were up early, and that's something that's not legal in slide tackling. You can't have spikes up towards the ankle. Because can you imagine if that guy's foot was planted in the ground and the spikes went in?
0: It could have been nasty.
1: Could have been a serious injury. Now, yes, you're
2: right. What's he supposed to do?
1: Well, you got
2: to
1: go with the cleats down. You got to go with the spikes down.
0: So and you push toe out in that tackle.
2: So as soccer goes... That is an absolute, like, basketball, man. Yeah. You and I have talked about it before. Mm-hmm. Hey, we start learning at an early age, no bounce passes in the key. Mm-hmm. Don't pick up your dribble by the baseline.
1: Yeah.
2: And don't pass when you jump.
1: There you go.
2: Okay, so those three right there are age old.
1: Oh, and as a defender.
2: So, like, with soccer, this is age old, rudimentary toe down thing.
1: Yeah, and as a defender and a guy who plays in a high league, he's in the Bundesliga. He's a very good player. He's starting for, you know, the English national team. He knows he can't go cleat up. Did the ball create some of that? Wow. Yeah, maybe. But he's got to go cleat down, especially in that situation where I thought he reffed a great game, but he got put in some pressure situations with
2: that guy
1: VAR.
2: Was cool.
1: Yeah, he maintained his calm, but he got put in pressure situations with VAR, and he had to make big calls. The Harry Kane penalty, the penalty shot that was gifted because of the Harry Kane foul, that's probably not a foul in a lot of times, but he did hit the bottom of his leg, causing him to make a play in the box that's not a normal soccer play, so they get the pen. So it's just one of those things.
0: So the difference, like Balogun, because there's going to be some connections to that.
1: Yeah,
0: well, this guy, when spikes into his leg, and we're talking about the validity of it in this case versus Balogun. The Bosnian player was challenging Balogun. Mm-hmm. It was not Balogun going to ground to tackle him.
2: Interesting.
0: It was Balogun and this Bosnian player really coming together, both focused on the ball, and then the incidental nature of the cleat to the back of the leg. This one is different because Kwanzaa is challenging the Mexican player with the ball. He does get the ball. To Parker's credit, or to his point, you can't have spikes up like that. The ball 100% pushes his leg up the Mexican player's leg, but the fact that he was forcing that action, forcing the challenge, the intent to tackle, that kind of plays a little bit into why they're different scenarios, both resulting in reds, obviously, but... Well, we made a call, and I think they're looked at as being different circumstances as to the result.
2: Balogun lost his mind when he got the red.
0: Yeah.
2: Well, what's the guy's name? Q what?
0: Kwanzaa.
1: Kwanzaa.
2: Okay, well, when he got the red, he didn't lose his mind.
0: No, he kind of knew.
2: I'm like watching it going, what? Yeah. Why?
1: Well, that's a guy who's been a defender his whole life. He knew he went spikes up.
2: He didn't lose his mind, I'm like, okay, this is
1: exactly.
2: And he knows he did something wrong.
1: Exactly.
2: I'm glad you mentioned the ref.
1: Mm-hmm. I thought he was great.
2: NBA referees and Major League Baseball home plate umpires, you all should watch how this guy handles oh, 20 some odd million people watching.
1: So good.
2: Stadium as loud as any NFL stadium Mexico possibly City. Can be.
1: Mm-hmm.
2: And a very tense situation. How he handled conflict yeah. when Mexican and English players were yelling at him. Mm-hmm. And they were yelling at him. And how he handled the conflict. He let them talk and then eventually would be like, stop.
1: Yep.
2: Go over there. They would keep doing it. And then he would give a signal like you're just going on and on and on. Go over there. And then they would leave. As opposed to some of these arrogant NBA refs and Major League Baseball home plate umpires. You see what I'm saying here?
1: 100%.
2: That guy, by the way, was in a more tense situation than most, if not all of you, have been in.
1: Oh, my gosh.
2: And he handled it with aplomb.
1: Handled it great. And he even gave Jordan Henderson on the English bench a yellow card. And then Jordan Henderson tried to jump the station. I don't know if you guys saw this. It looks like he broke his arm.
0: Peterson?
1: Yeah. Peterson, sorry, that is.
2: Jordan Peterson?
1: Or Jordan Henderson.
0: No, yeah. You were right.
2: Oh, you read that 4th of July thing? So did I.
1: Jordan Henderson, he tried to jump over the stanchion to celebrate and snapped his arm after getting a yellow card on the bench. So yeah, tough situation, but yeah, he was absolutely excellent. And to do that in Mexico City when the fans are just crazy, they yes. love soccer, they love football down
2: yes.
1: there, and to be able to just stay composed and just, you know, control their emotions and everything within the game, like, give him a lot of credit. He should be reffing at the highest
0: that's
1: level for a reason.
0: That's the thing. There's a spectrum of refereeing. We see it in all sports.
1: Oh, yeah.
0: But whether it's I think it's Eliziri, is it Fagani, I think was the name of the ref last yep. night. And then this other guy, I love him. His last name's Sampaio. He's Brazilian. Different refs. It's all about holding authority.
1: Yep.
0: And you can get up in his face, and he's okay with that. Get up in his face and argue all day. He'll move around, et cetera. Yep. He'll move away from it.
2: Yep.
0: But he doesn't let that dictate then potentially other calls.
1: Exactly.
0: Morocco, Netherlands, if you're into it, you can watch it back. I thought it was one of the best ref games of the entire tournament. But refs, man, you should go find a guy named Pier Luigi Colina. This Italian guy is one of the most famous referees in the history of the sport. He'll sit there and jaw back with these guys. Like, refs, when they stand out to this degree, it kind of tells you, again, a lot of people lose control on the field during the game. Some of these guys are just locked up tight. And the guy last night, Sampaio, a few others, they're terrific at what they do.
2: In closing, the ref last night, Mexico, England,
1: yeah.
2: and tonight, USA, Belgium.
1: Mm-hmm.
2: But specifically last night, I'm just happy he was able to make it through the entire game without a 5-minute break because he's cramping.
16: I always love that one.
1: Good thing they got those water breaks, right?
2: Holy.
0: That's why they do the hydration breaks now. It's
2: yes.
0: for the refs.
2: Your best 30 seconds on this. I couldn't care less, but maybe you could. Rui Hachimura.
1: Yeah.
2: Rui Hachimura to the LA Clippers.
1: Yeah, kind of, you know, just came about as we were talking over the last half hour to an hour here. He's a guy that the Wolves were targeting for sure. I knew the whole time they were probably out of the budget when it comes to Rui. And you know, fair enough. He signs a 2-year, $28 million deal. He would have been the perfect guy to play the four.
2: Well, if we're out of budget for Rui, how are we going to be in budget for LeBron at 15?
1: That minimum. We would get him on a lot less than
2: that. The eighth apron.
1: We don't even have the fifth. We would have to trade Josh Green to get that contract.
2: Oh.
1: We don't have the 15 million right now. We would be able to offer him, I think, 6 or 5. Yeah. I don't know the exact number at the time.
2: I mean, honestly, I'm one of the worst negotiators ever. Never had an agent. Always been handshake deals. But, I mean, you talk about continuing to deal from a point of weakness.
16: I always love that one.
2: I mean, it'll eventually turn around. We'll eventually have a lot of chips to give. And
1: we're in a better position than Oklahoma City Thunder are right now.
2: Do we see you at all the rest of the week or not?
1: You got me Wednesday if you have me.
2: Yep, I think we will.
1: Fantastic.
2: Thank you, Pete Fox.
1: Love you, man.
2: Love you. Tell Taylor we say hello. Parker Fox at Parker Fox 24 via X. The Owl Roofing post game is next.
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31: 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Well, they haven't done it since 2014. The Minnesota Twins with a 6-1 victory yesterday. And it's the first time they've taken a series at Yankee Stadium since 2014. And for Royce Lewis, he says, yeah, that's pretty special.
32: Yeah, for me, that means a lot. I mean, this is a historic franchise, winning franchise, and to come in and beat them on their turf is impressive. And like you said, since 2014, so glad to be a part of it.
31: Meanwhile, at Newman yesterday,
33: Baker sends a ball to right field. This ball hit well, and Richards leaps up, and he won't get it. It is on to Albright Boulevard, a two-run home run by Luke and Baker. And just like that, it is 7-0 Kansas City. Baker is homered now in back-to-back games.
31: Well, the Red Hawks win the series, but they dropped the game 9-2 yesterday. It's a Fan Sports Update.
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3: 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The Belgian Football Association is appealing. Raptors forward Kawhi Leonard will reportedly have a new agent as he negotiates a contract extension. Free agent Rui Hachimura has agreed to a two-year, $28 million deal with the Clippers. He leaves the Lakers. I'm Frank Arity.
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7: He's awesome.
8: Here he is. You had asked him, PA, just what are you thinking about this matchup tonight? What are you keying in on? Team USA and Belgium, a chance to go to the quarterfinals. How do we get it done? And he pegged a legacy game opportunity for somebody on this squad.
9: Antonio Freeman's kid.
10: For me, I mean, yeah. I think Balogun has been our leading scorer this tournament. Okay. I think Pulisic has had a great 45 minutes. Mm. Ironically, I think no matter what, whether Balogun played or not, for me, Pulisic, this is his legacy game.
7: Okay.
10: Because he played those first 45, was great, got an assist.
7: Legacy game.
10: Got injured. Yeah, it's his legacy game.
7: I love that.
10: We're going back to 18 when this guy was just a kid, and again, too much on his shoulders, and we didn't qualify, and he was part of that team, and that hit hard that he missed that World Cup.
7: Mm-hmm.
10: But I think in 22, he kind of carried us, but he didn't really carry us the way that we needed.
7: Mm-hmm.
10: And now, this is the kind of games when you look at Haaland yesterday, you look at Mbappe is doing, we need somebody like that. And again, I will talk about Balogun in a second, how important he is to the team.
7: Mm.
10: But to me, everything is on the table for Pulisic now. He came back. He got his legs back because he was injured against that game against
7: Australia.
10: And then got some good minutes against Turkey. And I get that the game against Bosnia was insanely physical and there wasn't a lot of space. There'll be space for him tonight to go and get at him. So to me, it's all about Pulisic's legacy. And I think if he has the game, I think he will. Mm-hmm. Again, you got to do it on the field.
8: Got to do it on the field. That's Manny Lagos from earlier today. The postgame, really kind of a two-topic affair. Minnesota United's chief development officer in-house with Manny, but two-topic affair. Team USA, 7 o'clock. What did I learn today? I learned that we're going to have that game right here on the Fan.
7: Oh,
8: PA.
7: Yeah.
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7: Why? Because I don't have my password. It's my account. 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
8: On a two-topic Monday as well, earlier in the show.
7: Balogun.
8: And this is going to lead us into, hopefully, a celebratory opportunity to open the show tomorrow with Team USA winning. But from a Talker Tuesday Northern Fire style tomorrow, is Kyler playing for his career a little bit in Minnesota? That was part of the conversation during 9 to noon today. It was kind of a blast, both of us back, PA, but from the soccer side of things, for the casuals to the hardcores, to what's looking at the hoops landscape with Parker in studio, and maybe some Kyler questions as part of it, too. It was a fun Monday show.
7: Yeah, I'm glad you kind of had a blast. I had a full-throttle blast.
11: Here we go, Paul!
7: 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So I'll do my best to be better tomorrow, to make you laugh more, and hopefully have a blast, not kind of a blast.
8: Fair enough. A full blast. Fantastic. That's the goal tomorrow.
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6: 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Canada remains the top importer of U.S. sunflower kernel, importing 910 metric tons. In-shell exports decreased 16% from 3,041 metric tons to 2,540 metric tons from October 2025 to April of 2026. Mexico remains the top importer of in-shell sunflower, importing more than 1,700 metric tons, with Greece the second largest importer at 636 metric tons during the period. Sunflower oil exports are down 7% from a year ago. Canada remains the top importer, importing 6,555 metric tons, down 29% from a year ago. Mexico is the number two destination, importing 1,475 metric tons during the period.
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15: 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Brad Stevens and Celtics owner Bill Chisholm scheduled to speak to the media this afternoon in Boston. And after Jaylen Brown's Thursday night Twitch stream where he said there's more to it, I don't think I'm the only person wondering how Stevens and Chisholm are going to try and spin one of the worst trades in Celtics, if not NBA, history. I'm Chris Mann.
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18: 7-4 to the Fan, regional weather for tonight. Looking for an overnight low around 64 tonight with clouds. Tomorrow, humid with times of clouds and sun. 15 afternoon thunderstorm. Tomorrow's high of 84. 63 the low tomorrow night. Wednesday, clouds and breaks of sun. Looking for a high of 81 on Wednesday. Thursday looks to be good. Mostly sunny Thursday with a high of 83. Partly sunny, humid on Friday. Friday's high of 86. 7-4 to the Fan, regional weather.
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21: All through standing in line, the clubs I'll never get in. It's like the bottom of the ninth, and I'm never gonna win this. Life hasn't turned out quite.
24: In the air to right, slicing deep into the corner, and this one near the wall, jumping up, and that ball is going to be in play. It's off the wall. Bell is saved. Martin scores. Schumann nearly pulled it back. Instead, it's in play, and Minnesota strikes with a first inning run.
21: I'll need a credit card that's got no limit.
24: Hard hit and a base hit to center. Keyshaw is in. Here comes Austin Martin and Royce Lewis. A two-out, two-run single, and the lead doubles. It is 4-0 Minnesota.
25: He's really good. I mean, it's close to the best as we've seen him bouncing back, you know, especially against a lineup like that, you know, ending a road trip. But outstanding. Execution of fastball, we have two runners at second base the whole day. Just overall in command of everything.
21: Cut my hair and change my name, because we all just want to be.
26: Yeah, for me, that means a lot. I mean, this is a historic franchise, winning franchise, and to come in and beat them on their turf is impressive. And like you said, since 2014, so glad to be a part of it.
27: Fielder up. He's been busy since he came. Holland scores again! Norway lead! The Northern Lights are shining!
21: Every playboy bunny with a bleach blonde.
27: Fielder up's been brilliant since he came on. Holland, he wants another one! He's got another! Just phenomenal.
21: Rockstar. I want to be great like Elvis.
28: A hand on two in the count. And Leach turns on one to left field. That's up. That's back. And that ball is gone. To the left of the scoreboard, Ryan Leach's second home run of the season. Two home runs this inning for Kansas City. And it's 4-0 Monarchs here at Newman.
21: I'm going to date a Santa phone that loves to blow my money for me.
28: Sermo swings. This time he didn't fool around. High in the air.

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1: This is the 18-time champion of the world with 66 Nathan's Famous hot dogs and buns in 10 minutes, Joey Chestnut! Get you anything
3: with that evil smile. Yeah, I mean, re-aggravation of the hip. I think it was a situation, you know, after the skill. I mean, he had to go hard on the ball that Weathers knocked down, and then on the second one, it kind of grabbed on him a little bit. So just, you know, it's one of those things where we got to make sure that we stay, we stay ahead of it. Washed up singers writing on
0: my songs, let's sing them every- Baker sends a ball to right field. This ball hit well, and Richards leaps up, and he won't get it. It is on to Albright Boulevard, a two-run home run by Luke and Baker. Baker is homered now in back-to-back games. Cheap. We'll all stay skinny because we just
4: won't eat and we'll It is a Monday edition. Jack Michaels Show, Derek Hansen with you as we're rocking the radio in a post-4th of July celebration. What an absolute a weekend from every aspect that you want it to be, from sport, from certainly Derek and I was talking off air, being a Western Dodak guy and being a Mindora so many times, just from that, the library, or playing different names with Teddy Roosevelt. I just watched Roosevelt on the Netflix special too last night, but that was unbelievable. To I'm sure a lot of folks are whipped out from lakes in our neck of the woods where we broadcast the show from. I guess there's a few lakes taken in. Yeah, right, Derek.
5: Yeah, this is one of those Mondays where, you know, Robbie Daniels from our sister station's morning show, she had to figure it out. I think I'm going to take this week off. I wish I would have followed suit on that. But no, it's a fun weekend by, you know, the weather. We had a couple stray clouds come and create some damage a little bit, but it was not widespread or anything. And we got through it. Beautiful fireworks. How about you? I was listening. My goodness, your natural crowd sound mic never sounded better.
4: Friday night?
5: Wow. I think people came to watch baseball. A pretty good fireworks show to boot. You got the bonus for your bucks, right?
4: I was broadcast when I broadcast, and I was saying, you know, good to have you on board wherever you might be tuning in, whether you're here, whenever. I think maybe you're on the lake. I was thinking, Derek. I hope Derek's on the lake listening, because you appreciate not against television and all that stuff, but and we get to sync both in the cast. But I decided, I wonder how many people, Derek, maybe on a pontoon.
5: Oh, Saturday was the best because I got to go from, you know, Chris Atterbury to Gladden right into you. Oh. You know, with a 12:30 start for the Twins. And then right into you. Yeah, it was great.
4: Friday night, you can't even dress that up. It was 4,700, packed house. The fireworks were great. The game itself with Kansas City was great. It was intriguing. You kind of had back and forth. So you just couldn't write out a better game. In fact, when I was tearing down and we were up in the press box, and Superfan came up, Jamie came up, and he was spent, you know, because he's working, you know, he's down there entertaining the fans, and we all just kind of took a deep breath and went, whew. And I said, those are ticket seller games. I said, those are ones where mom and dad leave with the kids and go, we got to come back here and see, we got to do this more often. That's what Friday night was.
5: Yeah, right. Well, I think the whole thing, just the sights and sounds of it all, kind of remind me, the days where we had, you know, first year, right? I remember the first few years where there's a lot of thought. I mean, are the Red Hawks going to work? Everyone leaves town on the weekend. You know what I mean? They go to the lakes or whatever, and that certainly was not the case, starting in 1996, and Friday night showed what it can be throughout the course of the season. What a great atmosphere all weekend long at Newman Outdoor Field.
4: The Twins winning a series in New York, and Yankee fans can come up and say, we didn't have this, we didn't have that. Well, whatever. You're going to catch some teams where that's going to happen. You're going to catch some teams that you just, it is what it is. I think the way the Twins played Saturday, were just losing balls all over the park. And then Sunday was, is that thing going on there? Yeah, yeah. I like to have extra noise in the studio. That was happening last week. Tommy, I said, Tommy, deal with it.
5: Oh, it's so distracting. That, yeah.
4: Well,
5: so.
4: The Twins were knocking balls all over the park on Saturday, and then they followed that up with a Joe Ryan masterpiece yesterday, and Minnesota takes 2 out of 3. And it kind of went the way you probably thought, maybe, or you hoped. Cole on Friday, tough matchup. Saturday, the bats got going. Sunday, Ryan got going.
5: Yes.
4: Now you return to Cleveland. You're without. We'll see what the. I don't know if there's anything that's come down on Buck, but I'd imagine I will see a big D from day to day as they let that hip recover, or at least not get, don't aggravate it anymore. That's what it feels like to me, Derek.
5: Yeah, and well, that's just it. And it's kind of. You don't want to see that guy go down by any means. That's why when you said, Yankee fans, well, we are out, we don't have all our weapons. Well, Ryan Jeffers, Pablo Lopez, Bailey Ober. I mean, yeah. It's not like the Twins are sitting. They're a little bit of a mash unit as well, right? So
4: I looked at the World Cup, obviously, this is big tonight. That's the topic of conversation. And the fact of the news that came down that everybody is chatting about, you know, FIFA, you know, suspending that red card decision now. Bolligan can play, you know, that has hit the thing. And the fact that the president made some kind of call and said, hey, take a peek at that. I think this was, you know, and then FIFA did. And they're saying they weren't influenced and we didn't. I agree in this point where the people, and you can have your opinion. Everybody has obviously their opinion on this. I don't know what the call was. I don't know if it was like, all right, this is Donald Trump. He plays tonight. Click. You know, I don't think it was the mafia.
5: No.
4: I don't think it was that.
5: I think that, I think they were looking at president, and they were looking at a lot of different things, right? I mean, this something like this has changed before, and I think that was part of it. So, I mean, I think after it's one of those after further review. Right. It's kind of a deal.
4: So I know a lot of people are pretty adamant about this, and it taints. And I agree with this much, that whenever politics has to get involved in sport, that's never a great thing. This is a case for some people, I'm sure, arguing that politics got in the way of sports. You know, now it's all this kind of thing. So I don't, either way, I don't, yeah, and some say, well, Jack, what if Belgium would have had a player and that got reversed? Let's go. Let's just play. Let's just play.
5: 100%.
4: Right, Derek? Yes. I mean, I'm not going to get bent either, but let's just play and see what happens. The other thing on the World Cup that is good, I was talking with Abby Miller. She has friends that are soccer people, football people. And I missed the...

0: So that I get. Tonight, I don't know. I think tonight, Belgium and U.S. I haven't seen enough to I'm not aficionado.
1: Yeah, I can't break it down myself, but it's interesting for sure.
0: Yeah, PA and the crew did a nice job of that. So I'm just I'm sitting back a lot like everybody, you know, and I will bandwagon this, and I hope the red, white, and blue gets a win and moves on. I'm not going to sit and lose sleep over who played or didn't play. I just want to see a nice match on the pitch and get themselves into the quarterfinals and then go from there. That is the World Cup to me. 237-3767 gets you in, or 888-458-6926.
1: I'm kind of curious, you know, because I think a lot of people are they're trying to get into it a little bit. Obviously, it's kind of, I think, for me, the stories of what people from other countries have thought about the U.S. after visiting have intrigued me more than anything else.
0: Yeah,
1: it has brought me to the question, and I guess I'll throw this out there, 35270. Is there a sport out there, you know, besides soccer, you can include it with another one, too, that a lot of people kind of get into, but you just have never been able to understand it? You know, like, how can you get locked into it? I've watched one tennis match my whole life. It was Yvon Lendl versus Boris Becker when I was a kid, and
0: right?
1: It was very intriguing. But I just have never been able to sit down and watch tennis much. So I'm kind of curious if there's anyone else out there. Some people watch it, and you have friends who are like just glued to it, but you can't understand how they can watch it. And it might be one of the major four sports for all I know. I don't know. Sure. But
0: yeah, I'll scratch my pick, my four today.
1: Well, no, you can throw it. I just
0: but that is it.
1: No, I just want to throw it out there. I mean, if you got something else, I was just kind of curious. I wanted to ask you about that too, Jack.
0: Yeah, tennis, you wouldn't have, to your point, probably wouldn't have caught me watching tennis at all. But I was taken by a few players. You know, you mentioned the battles. Obviously, Conor McEnroe probably got you intrigued, or maybe it was McEnroe because he was the bad boy, you know, of tennis. On the female side, I had a couple of crushes on some tennis players in my 20s, and they were in their 20s. And Gabriel Sabatini, I'm not going to name too many names, but Mary Jo Fernandez was it. But, you know, some of those. So I kind of got into a little bit more of tennis. For the art of tennis. Then my daughters ended up playing tennis as one of their sports.
1: Oh, okay.
0: So that, and to your point.
1: Yeah, my apologies to Brad Schlossman and Justin Gard. But
0: right. Tennis, it has grown on me more.
1: Yeah.
0: It is a good question. And I think soccer has got to be number one. It's so odd. It's the world's most participated in sport and popular sport on the planet, on Earth. I don't know how Mars is. I don't know what Venus thinks about, or if there's a Pluto contingency that love. But I know on the planet Earth, soccer worldwide is number one. Yet, funny, because we are American football-loving people.
1: Mm-hmm.
0: And a buddy, you and I have a mutual friend that always said, you know what would make soccer better? If they put helmets on and could hit each other. And that was a kind of a tongue-in-cheek jab at soccer, meaning I like football, da-da-da-da-da. But I think I see watch parties. I hear more about watch parties. At Newman Outdoor Field, we have a big, giant drive-in movie theater screen up there that after games, you'll see soccer on that, and the staff is watching soccer. I got the former missus. We got ties to France. She was like, we had a watch party. We were watching France play, you know, and we were yeah, I get it.
1: Well, and I think it's funny you say that, because I remember being in the Red Hawks press box at Newman Outdoor Field press box, and the Red Hawks are playing the Winnipeg Goldeyes. And I was sitting there just kind of looking at it. I said, I don't get it. I don't understand what's going on. And the great Scott Taylor, long time columnist and radio host up, and he looks at me and goes, there's a billion people in the world that care. We can't be the only ones who don't get it. You know what I mean? So, So Scotty kind of made me realize, if every country in the world besides Canada and the U.S. has it as their number one sport and we don't, we're in the minority for sure.
0: That's right. When I was coaching at West Fargo, some of my players would say, you know, hey, coach, will you watch me play? They played other sports. Will you come and watch a soccer game today? I'm like, oh, okay. I'll reach you out. I coach basketball, and I'd sit with the parents watching the kids, and be 2 hours of, went a lot of scoring. It was, but I was there to support. So they was like, oh, I don't get this. But you have to get ingrained. You have to understand this. You have to understand the positioning, what the attacks are like, and who's strong in this, and the rules. A lot of people heard this story.

0: area of the U.S. and going, what do you get a red card for? It was a terrible call. Well, I can't even comment on the fact if it was a terrible call or not because I'm not exactly sure on all the rules. I don't know. Maybe it was a terrible call.
1: Yeah.
0: That's why I'm not really diving too much in it. Let's get some folks on board today. Derek, we got no. There aren't any Redhawks tonight. They're off. The Twins are off. We've got our Little League or our youth softball night in America tonight, and that'll be fun. You know, Scoggs is behind us. We're going to be over at Moorhead. It's a beautiful facility over there at Moorhead High School if you've been over. So we've got a West Fargo team and a Moorhead team going toe-to-toe. It's all great. Then I'll be in Sioux City tomorrow, and I'll bring you something back. I'll bring Derek back.
1: Because Lord knows you haven't been on I-29 lately. So.
0: When are the Redhawks really home, though? Yeah. It's like right. They will be the rest of the good chunk of July. Rob is on one, yes. And then maybe get some predictions today. And hi, Rob. Hi, how many hot dogs did you eat Saturday? Did you try to go toe-to-toe with Joey Chestnut, Rob?
2: No, Lord, no. And I actually was going to offer up that to Derek's question about not getting it or whichever, you know, mm-hmm. the sport. I would classify these things as non-sports, and that would be the hot dog eating contest and golf.
1: You don't like golf.
2: Of course, plenty. Well, I grew up playing it, believe it or not, with my dad's side of my family, but in regards to it being a sport is where I've had many a healthy, you know, debate or disagreement with people over the years, because you can drink alcohol while doing it, you can get a cart, you can get a caddy, you can have a roller thing for your club. Now, if you want to say, you know, certain other things about it being a sport, I would say, well, you don't have an opposition, and you don't have anybody trying to prevent you, you know, from getting the ball in the hole, so to speak.
0: Yeah.
2: And I'm with you, Jack. I fundamentally disagree with golfers about hitting a ball off a tee as opposed to hitting a 95-mile-an-hour
0: fastball.
2: fastball, you know, quote-unquote slider, slur, knuckle curve, whatever,
0: cutter,
2: you know what I mean?
0: Yeah, right.
2: And especially something that can literally, you know, turn your lights out if it strays up into your face and head area.
0: Yeah,
2: so.
0: Yeah, you know, to your point on golf, I'll throw this at you, Rob, and then you can jump on to other things here. But
2: sure.
0: I bowled. I bowled growing up, and I got friends who are really good bowlers.
2: Oh, yeah.
0: You know what I'm saying? And I think Gaffigan or some comedian came out and said, I don't know if that's a sport when you can drink and smoke and all that. But I'm not going to knock that because I love that sport. Is golf an activity or a sport then? Is that the argument?
1: All of it's a competition, so it's hard for me to say it's not a sport.
0: Got it.
2: Can I throw a description out for what you were just saying? And since you brought up bowling, Jack, I have to mention the Big Lebowski.
0: Oh.
2: You know. So.
0: Shut up, Donnie.
2: But what I'm saying, what I'm saying is the things we're discussing, I would say they're games or leisure time activities that can involve extremely high levels of skill, just like billiards and you said bowling,
0: right?
2: And shoot even darts. I mean, in no way am I saying that, you know, oh yeah, well I can do what this all-time great pro whatever golfer or bowler. It's not that at all. It's just the fact that at least with tennis, you're moving your tail end right, left and right and forward and back. And even though it's not a contact sport, I would classify tennis as more of a sport than those other things. But I just want to promise you guys, I did not call today to talk about basketball. I called today to talk about USA football against Belgium. So
0: let's go. Where's your take? What do you think of the reinstatement? Are they taking is that a big thing in your circle? Are you just I can't believe the president's tainted all this by a call, or are you like, it is what it is, they reviewed it, and what do you think?
2: I'll qualify this as I'm not a big supporter of the gentleman that supposedly made a phone call about it, but I love this one single thing that he did, if he actually did it, because, I mean, I don't know if I've said this before, but soccer, football was my first sport before basketball, and playing and trying to. So I'm not going to sit here and bore you guys with whatever, trying to be Landon Donovan or Lexi Lawless breaking it down.
0: Right.
2: But from my experience playing, I don't think what Balogun did was intentional or with malice at all. I saw it full speed. I saw the replays. And when they brought out the red card, I was like, you have got to be kidding me. That is outrageous. I was like, yellow card, yes, but red card to be out of the game from that point and then the next game, that was the definition of what I would classify as draconian. Or
0: see, that helps me out, Derek. That what Rob just said helps me out a little bit, too, and not following it as closely, but his reaction.
1: I've heard a lot of people say the exact same thing, yeah, for sure. Yep.
2: And the reason I say that is because just like with basketball, on the jump shot now for the last 10 to 15 years, where the guy's shooting, and then the defender comes the in, landing, and it's really debatable. Yeah. Well, Balogun challenged the guy and both players, in a sense, if you think of it in terms like basketball, I'm saying, have a right to landing. And I guess in my view, not to try to break it down frame for frame, I didn't see him lunging, stretching, reaching, anything. Like, he made the challenge and he came down, and then the opponent guy was just in the space.
0: Tarik Maharimovic, something of that nature, is that I have it written down a little bit. Yeah, so is the defender. But let me throw this in, because maybe the argument,
2: for Bosnia,
0: maybe the argument, the Bosnian. The argument here is: does the World Cup then, and officials in a World Cup, when a play that all of a sudden the red card comes out, and like you said, this is like you're heading to a federal prison for 10 years. I mean, the red card is you're out, and you got to play with a man down, and you're out for the next game. I mean, it's like red cards aren't, it's, from my understanding, they're more than flagrants that you get in basketball. So can you go to other officials on the spot, or did they? What did you see? What did you see? Or was it just that official that saw what he saw constituted the red card? There's no committee on site that you can, like, there's nothing that you can go, wait a minute, this might not count. So there, none of that?
2: All I can say or contribute on that regard is I played the sport for 15 years, even in high school and a little bit at the college level, and I never saw a red card in my time, so I'm not actually entirely familiar with appealing to, you know, another official as part of the crew or in the moment. And, you know, so that, I guess all I mean is that I'm aware of it as a penalty. It's just one of, you know, the most significant and most harsh penalties. And it's, you know, reaching to interpret a lot as to far as the player's, you know, intent. And I guess I just didn't see it. I didn't really, you know, there's always a difference, of course, from spectating as opposed to being the ref on the field or the umpire on the field and seeing what's going on between the players for those, whatever it was, 30, 50, which, you know, can I throw in just to shift a little from the
0: real
2: call?
0: Quick. Inside of me, go ahead.
2: Tonight when they're watching them play Belgium, now, Belgium's not as athletic and young and youthful as, I believe, Senegal, who the U.S. had a friendly and took them apart just like 3 to 4 weeks ago, right before the start of the World Cup. But Belgium has, and I forget all their guys' names, but they've got at least two really good players that are also in their very mid to late 30s. And they're solid all around. So the technical skill of USA is what's going to be something to, like, keep an eye on. And what I mean by that is, think of it as in terms of like hockey, when you get a challenge and you get the puck back and you see a team go two or three one-time passes, you're right, to start the rush back towards the opponent. In soccer or football, that's one of the biggest things on the technical expertise of a team. And I'll kind of qualify that by saying, if you saw Messi's goal for Argentina in their match a day or two ago, where Argentina took the ball away from the opponent and they literally had three one-touch passes to the guy that made the over-the-top pass to Messi, who made an unbelievable control touch before tapping that goal in to the left of the keeper's head, but above his arm and shoulder, and practically the only place he could put it that it would go in. That's the kind of thing in soccer. I'm sure it'll be a loss on a lot of people, but I passing-wise and technical-wise, you know, you get elements of, like, hockey and hoops in there as far as moving the ball, starting a rush or a fast break or a push, whatever you want to call it.
0: Yeah.
2: And then a lot of times American viewers get upset because they're like, well, they have the ball right outside the large box. Why don't they shoot it? And it's like, because you can't see the angle of the defense and the keeper. You know, the goal by the Verde guy who tied it, I believe, at two in that match, where it's a large box, but he completely did the Bennett like Beckham score into the opposite wide corner. Those goals are the ones that are like 1 in 100, and if you get to see them, along with Messi's goal as well, you saw something special happen, you know, that it's difficult to compare, you know, to other sports, but those are the precious moments where you go, wow, now that's the beautiful game. So that's what I just wanted to throw in there for you guys.
0: Good insight.
2: I appreciate you taking my call.
0: All right, thanks for the call, Rob. Good stuff. It's why your question, Derek, is good today. That you're pondering, whether it be rhetorical or not, it's why it's a really good question today on a Monday. Sports that maybe you wouldn't have given two shakes to, but now, you know, you kind of bought in. I mean, I used to, going back to my bowling, if Earl Anthony was bowling on a weekend Saturday thing, or there was, you know, back in the whole day, Mark Roth and some of these guys, I was locked into that.
1: Yeah, I mean, mainly because Chris Schenkel was calling it on ABC Wild Those Sports. Yeah. He was a very underrated play-by-play guy, in my opinion. So, no. Yeah. Someone on those lines, someone said I was watching snooker on some random show, and I really got addicted to it.
0: Great, very popular in Canada, by the way.
1: Well, and it's interesting because, like, in the early 2000s, right when poker started becoming big on TV, my cousins would sit and watch, I think you're nuts. And then I went to a house party and was a rookie, and I won my first hand. I'm like, oh, I get it. And I couldn't turn away from it after that. So
0: my dad thought, and he played, you know, I grew up Pinochle, whist, all that stuff. And your family probably played a lot of cards growing up. Yeah. That mom's side didn't, dad's side did. So we learned that. And you're right. You know, obviously Moneymaker and that WSOP, it spawned movies, you know, like Rounders. And that era where you really got into maybe World Series of Poker, I remember being in St. Paul on a trip and a Red Hawks pitcher. We snuck down to a Hold'em house and got involved in a tournament. And I was slow playing like pocket aces, and I got thumped out of this big venue in St. Paul on an off night. And it's the thrill. Dad never liked it because he said the Hold'em, it was too personal. That it was too, the blood, you know, part. Dad just played. He was a clean game guy. You know, you don't be cheating on this and that or blah, you know, that. He just thought the lying and the smack talk and all. Dad never got into that. But
1: it's the mind game.
0: But
1: it all is
0: the personal part of that. Yeah. And it's easy to get wrapped up in that. Does Prediction Paul? What did he do over the 4th of July weekend? Prediction Paul. Did he? Is Paul still there?
1: He is.
3: Yes, I went to the lakes over the weekend. That's what I did.
0: Nice, nice.
1: Did you go wakeboarding?
3: No.
1: Okay.
3: Oh, probably fall off.
1: Yeah, me too.
0: I wouldn't even get on, so you guys are ahead of me.
3: Boy, that was a good twin series against the Yankees.
1: It was, just win series, right?
3: I thought they were going to win 2 out of 3.
1: Yeah.
0: Did you say 2 out of 3 or 3 out of 3? What did you think going in, Paul?
3: 2 out of 3. I thought they were going 2 out of 3.
0: Good for
3: against
0: you.
3: The Yankees. And the Twins are going to be Cleveland tomorrow night, 5-3. Wednesday, 6-3 Twins. 7-5 Twins on Thursday. Wow. Friday, the Twins are going to beat the Angels, 6-3.
1: Are they going to run the table?
3: 6-3 on Friday, 6-5 Twins on Saturday.
1: All right, let's stop. Okay, let's not get to August.
0: Hold on,
1: here,
0: he's got him in first place right now, Derek.
3: Yeah.
0: All right. Okay. Oh, that's great. Well,
1: I thought he was going to go to Labor Day there for a second.
0: I'm with him tomorrow, though, D. You got Taj Bradley going, right?
1: Yeah.
0: And then we'll see who's throwing Wednesday, and then Paredes on Thursday against Gavin Williams. Williams already got 9 wins, so I like Paul stepping out over the dock, and he's making a prediction.
1: Yeah, I mean, well, then you beat Cleveland. If you do win that series, you're a game and a half behind the out of the wild card here. So just keep on keeping on being relevant. That way, you won't trade even the thought of trading Joe Ryan. I mean, no,
0: that's what we don't want it. Yeah,
3: we won't trade anybody. Hopefully we acquire somebody not trade anybody.
1: That's right.
0: Buyers, other than Paul, I love you because you got hope, man. You're optimistic. I love it. Thanks, Paul.
3: Yep. Enjoy the weather out there.
0: Have a good six, is it, Derek? Is it 6-7? Six?
1: It's 7-6. Seven, six. Yeah. What would we do if it's reverse?
0: So Cleveland is a game back. The White Sox are on top of the Central, and the Twins are four back, and now you've got three with Cleveland. If you win that series, you pick up a game on Cleveland, so you'd be two behind them. And then, of course, the White Sox. Look at this. Look at this guy.
1: Jesse Grable is here to get us.
0: Yeah. Normally, when people in law enforcement...
1: Did you hear what I did this weekend, or what? Is that why you're here?
4: I actually have the State Patrol intern with us.
1: So he's showing someone around.
0: I just referenced Jesse because of a co-worker up there at Newman. She got Minnesota ties over there, but she got a speeding ticket on 12th Avenue. In Fargo, if you're going over that bridge, you got to get down pretty quick. So if you're one of law enforcement to patrol that area, that's the area where you want to get them. But then I told him, I'd always feel bad if I was speeding in Minnesota, and if Jesse had to pull me over, I would want him, I wouldn't be like, oh, I'm, you know me. I wouldn't be that way. I'd feel embarrassed. I'm like, I'm sorry I was speeding. Give me the ticket. I'll pay that.
5: So it happens.
0: It happens, right?
1: I've only used his name about five times.
5: Okay. How's that working out for you, Derek?
1: Pretty good. I got me a seatbelt ticket one time.
5: Oh, wow.
1: I was just going to the grocery store. Yeah.
5: I've talked to a number of people that say the same thing. They said it doesn't work.
0: I had a buddy who was the head of the North Dakota Highway Department for troopers, and I was like, boy, I hope your dad never has to pull me over. And I'm sorry, Dick Riorce, a great man. The weekend, it's always busy on the highways and byways. Minnesota, Jesse, is nuts. But did we come out somewhat okay?
5: I know in our area, the Detroit Lakes District, our West Central region, really we only had a couple of injury crashes. Okay. Nothing too serious on the state roads. Now, I can't speak for the county and the local roads.
0: Yep.
5: But I believe the State Patrol, we had six DWI arrests throughout the holiday weekend, which is still too many, but still less than probably what we've had in the past. So I think a number of people are getting smart, making good choices, having that sober ride, taking advantage of Ubers, Lyfts, things like that. Again, having that designated driver in place.
0: Yeah. We could do a whole show, though, Derek, on we almost did a segment a couple of weeks ago when I got back from, I called them jammers. I was coming back from a road trip in Lake Oconomowoc, Wisconsin, and we were, everybody just turned into a debate of drivers in different states. And we had, Minnesota, people were dissing Minnesota drivers and Wisconsin drivers. I call them jammers because, first of all, very nice squad cars in Wisconsin. They sit there in the meeting, nice blue.
5: They do.
0: And sitting there.
1: They hide in the trees.
0: They hide in the trees. And people speed in packs. And I'm thinking, you people, who are you? Just cruise. Put the speed limit on cruise, and then nobody has to. The ones that want to fly, there you go and all that. But people don't do that.
5: Right. No, I just got back from there a couple of weeks myself with the Boy Scout troop and saw several parked along the road and some tucked off in the trees. But, just set the cruise and go.
0: To Derek's question, and we'll let you go on, and this, look at this physical fit specimen. This is what he's eventually going to be a...
5: His goal is State Patrol. He's interning us with us this summer. So I think I can explain more of who he is and what he does.
0: Derek asked the question because everybody's got a little World Cup fever now. And for those that haven't engaged in that sport before, maybe find themselves actually enjoying now soccer. Is there any other sports? I don't wrestling you, but that's your background. Is there any sports you thought you'd never get into and go, you know what? I kind of like this. Any random horseshoes? I had horseshoe players. To family lawn charts.
5: Good question. I don't know. I know Fargo is starting wrestling, so I'm sure Derek probably started talking about some of that.
0: Speaking of which, the Fargo Dome event is coming up pretty soon, right?
5: Pretty soon. Yep. They're rolling into town right now.
0: It is. I know that traffic in North Fargo is going to get a little. Be careful.
5: So that and yeah.
1: Yeah, so this weekend, Jack gets to watch kids in 90-degree weather walking with full sweatsuits on.
0: I left a Red Hawks game because it gets really packed when you get a Red Hawks game, maybe a fireworks night, then you get that national wrestling invite. It's just crazy in North Fargo. And after the game, I was just kind of bushed. I was going home, and I thought, I'm going to grab a burger, and I sit in the parking lot and kind of have a little decompress eating a burger. And I saw this young man that clearly was part of the wrestling kids that were coming in, but he had a look in his face. I'm like, oh, must be from out of town. And I rolled down to him and I said, can I help you? And he goes, I just got to be back in my dorm. I'm going to lose curfew at 10. Oh. I'm going to be in trouble. I said, hop in, young man. I'm a good guy. Here's my name. Here's my thing. Brought him back to his dorm and he made curfew. I don't know. You wrestlers, I don't know what that rule would have been. I don't know. That,
5: you know, each team or club will have their different rules and things like that. But it's pretty strict on that.
0: Yeah, it is.
5: They're pretty dialed in because they got to make weight. There are all these things. And it's pretty serious because it's a national event. So, yeah, it's pretty cool just to make it. And the guys that go that far and do, you know, place, I mean, that's just, that's really something.
0: Derek, did you see what I emailed you from, or I text you from Winnipeg? I'm going to show that to Jesse. They had a promotion last weekend. It was Winnipeg Professional Wrestling right there on home plate. Oh, I'm showing him right now. Derek, that was legit.
1: Yeah. Winnipeg Professional Wrestling. Yeah.
5: Is that the Golden Eyes game?
0: Yeah. So all the pros are out there watching these wrestlers do their thing. And the one guy was the local star. The other guy was the bad man. Of course, the bad guy is winning and winning. And then the referee's not paying attention. So he's giving him the business illegally and over there. And then all of a sudden, the good guy won.
5: I love it. Winnipeg Professional Wrestling.
0: WPW, baby.
5: Yeah, you know, it's good to see that those still exist, you know, because it's become, you know, such a big thing, and you know, all the different ones from back in the day when I was a kid. NWA. Yeah.
0: I was trying to explain to these 20-somethings. I'm like, you don't know Mean Gene Okerlund?
5: Right?
0: you don't know Harley Race? No, they don't.
5: No. Nope.
0: It's all right. All right, good. So what's the next step for you? Let's see. How busy? Do things let up a little bit now?
5: No, they don't. Summer's always something as far as the traffic and whatnot, because so many people are taking their trips off to the lake cabins and just doing, you know, going about everywhere. So we have a lot more traffic in Minnesota, which can potentially mean more problems. And statistically speaking, it really does in Minnesota. We call it that 100 busiest and deadliest days of the road. On the road, and that's that period from Memorial Weekend through Labor Day weekend.
0: Yeah.
5: And we're right in the heart of it right now. I mean, we did pretty good out of our district this year, but it's still a lot of summer left, and we just want to keep doing what we can to keep everybody safe and keep them informed.
0: Find sober rides, people. That's what it's all about. Have fun, but find sober rides, and don't jam up that passing lane. All right. So the young cadet is ready to roll. Then you can do radio like Jesse. I mean, that's pull over to that mic over here. Who's this young? Where are you from?
6: I'm from Moorhead, Minnesota.
0: Oh, I'll be in Moorhead High School tonight calling a softball game tonight at that beautiful facility. So a spud. Are all spuds just built like physical specimens? That's why they sign it, the Gophers, for football and get into this field over there. You always want to be a patrolman or of some sort?
6: Yeah, I know. I've known I wanted to go into law enforcement for a long time, and so this opportunity came up, and I took it, and I'm loving it so far.
0: It's funny that I'm sure around here, like, slow down. You can't do that. Quit back. But when you're young, this is probably going, now he's going to be a police officer some days. Yeah, find yourself, right? Yeah.
6: Yeah.
0: Good. Well, good luck to you.
6: Thank you.
0: How's the test? Is it tough? You'll be fine. Jesse says, all right.
6: I haven't taken yet, so I don't know.
0: Derek and I will help you. Thanks for stopping in. Good luck. Always great to see the great Jesse Gray. We'll take a quick time out back with more Monday edition. Jack Michael Show with Derek Hanson and 740 The Fan.
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0: I'm jealous of the young man because and you have a lot of people, friends in law enforcement, I as well, growing up. Kind of wanted to be that.
1: Oh, really?
0: Yeah.
1: I did.
0: Either teacher.
1: Nope.
0: And it wasn't just because of the car, you know, the lights. It was I was just telling him, I said, that's why I think I watched so much Forensic. I just try get into the minds of like, that's how they think.
1: I think you would much rather be a detective than like a guy pulling over someone who's driving too fast. You would get annoyed with that in a quick
0: After
1: hurry.
0: A while, yeah. For Jesse, how long has he been doing that? Yeah. How many years? Yeah, that might be his correct, but. Yeah, I Lieutenant Kenda, all over that. Criminal Minds, Forensic Files. I'm like, that's how succinylcholine works in the body. It dissipates too quickly. Oh, I get how they. Yeah, that's.
1: That stuff's interesting. But for my friends who are detectives, I got friends and relatives. It's tough in the mind too. I'm telling you,
0: And you're putting your life in danger. Oh, and this young man, obviously, his father's played, and he wants to go that route. Good for him. We need more. I like that. 237-3767 gets you in. 888-458-6926. Good chatter there out of the gate with the whole FIFA thing. I think if America wins, here's what I hope doesn't happen tonight, if USA wins, is that whatever that is with the reinstatement or the reversal of the red card, like that doesn't become the thing. These are still athletes that there's no guarantees. So that's what I hope doesn't become a thing, Derek. But we'll see. Maybe.
1: Well, I just kind of – we're at a weird time. This summer is kind of strange for everything going on because – we got the World Cup going on. We got baseball going on. Mm-hmm. We have more off the court ice news than I ever remember in my life. I mean, it's 2026. It's been intriguing for everything because we got off the field stuff with the soccer as you're mentioning here. You know, what I mean, it's never ending. But I do think when it comes to what happened tonight, I would look at it as equivalent of someone got suspended. They appealed the suspension, so they get to play the game.
0: Reinstated.
1: Yep.
0: They get to play the game.
1: Yeah. For me, it's not a big controversy. I think that after further review of the review, I think they're saying this is a man.
0: I think I'm with you on that.
1: This is manslaughter, not murder.
0: Right. Right. It's the king of Prussia didn't make. Someone made a call, made him aware.
1: I think Rob explained it well. It wasn't intent. It's just kind of happens, right. circumstance, but he might have done enough to put himself in that situation where he did harm him, so that's why he should have gotten a yellow card instead of a red card.
0: I think there are yeah, it's like the unwritten rules in baseball. If you didn't know baseball and you watched a game and, you know, those unwritten rules, and like if a guy went cleats high on a second baseman, a double play, and the next at bat he took one and just got lambasted with a pitch in the, you know, belly or the back. And, you know, you're sitting there and you go, yep, saw that coming. What do you mean you saw that coming? Well, you did. There's a lot of things I think people are going to jump in and formulate opinions on that whole thing. So, I like your approach on this. They appealed it. And Belgium can appeal the appeal, I suppose, too, and go on from there. But it is. Are you excited about Major League Baseball? I was catching 740 The Fan, maybe the overnight hour shows on the way. Back from a Red Hawks game after a broadcast. And then we've got the All-Star Game for baseball also coming up about the same time the All-Star Game for the American Association is.
1: I love this timing, by the
0: way.
1: Day
0: after day.
1: It's perfect.
0: Like one's a 14, one's a 15.
1: I wish they would have thought of this a long time ago. It's genius. I really do. As much as I've criticized the schedule for the Red Hawks this year.
0: Yeah.
1: And that you're, you know, right. And the frequent flyer, you know, I guess frequent driving miles that you've had. This makes a lot of sense to me.
0: It does. And a gentleman was talking, kind of engaged me in. I get doing overnight talk shows for the nation on a network. You've got to come up with some pretty broad topics to discuss when you're taking calls from Kentucky and California, right. And all that. And he was going off on you know, how people despise All-Star games or not intrigued by All-Star games, and his take was just like, I love them all. I don't, my expectations are not the point I think he was making is my expectations are not, I'm not watching game 7 of a World Series.
1: Yes.
0: It's an All-Star game. There's going to be same thing in the NBA. There's no defense, and I know there isn't any defense. It's an All-Star game.
1: It's a great point.
0: Right?
1: Yeah. I think what we should do is look at it as like stupid pet tricks on Dave Letterman. It's an exhibition, not a competition, right. So please no wagering. That's a great point.
0: It is. It's a thing. Now, judging on Buck, I don't know if I would, if I'm him and I've got this hip thing going on.
1: I'm not playing.
0: Yeah, I don't think I'm going to probably play, but we'll see what happens. But this year's All-Star game, there's a lot of first-timers. There's a lot of youth involved in the Major League Baseball All-Star game, and you know what? That's not a bad thing either. So, to that point, to his topic, was like, it's an All-Star game. Home Run Derby. It is what it is. Let's have some fun. Last year's All-Star game, if I'm not mistaken, was decided, I think, by like a home run off.
1: Yeah, right? It was the one in Atlanta, right?
0: And yeah.
1: Buck got to go home to play it in, I think. Yeah.
0: It's an All-Star. It's an All-Star game.
1: Yeah, but I think we roll our eyes at the scores that you would see in like hockey and basketball, what have you. And I just think basketball should do USA versus the world, not have these pods and, you know, just whatever. But no, it's as the old cliche goes, it is what it is, right?
0: It is.
1: But baseball is the best. So, I mean, they actually are playing the game the way, because baseball right. is easier to play.
0: You're not
1: going to
0: have the guy, the pitcher throwing a 72-mile-an-hour BP ball.
1: Mm-hmm.
0: No, he's throwing his stuff out there. And you're facing a new one every inning. To me, it probably is the toughest game as certainly a hitter, because you are seeing new pitchers every inning, roughly. And to lock in, that's, and you're seeing the best of that.
1: Yeah, I mean, I think the only thing that you could argue is people of our generation remember it was a much bigger deal, because you didn't get to, I mean, we never got to see much of Tony Gwynn in Minnesota, right? We didn't have interleague play, so he never come to the Twin Cities and play in the Metrodome, except for, you know, if there's an All-Star game. So, and that was the only time that you would get to see a Kirby Puckett on one side and Tony Gwynn on the other, because the Padres and Twins weren't going to face each other in the playoffs or World Series. And it's totally different now. And, you know, and players changed leagues so much now. And it's I think that's where the novelty has worn off a little bit, but it's still a great game.
0: Yeah. I was at, when was it at Target Field?
1: 2011 or I think it was 2014, because my friend Nick wanted to go, and he passed away in 2013, and we were going to go in 2014. I'm kicking myself I didn't go, like, for him. Should have gone, and I just got busy with life, and so I didn't go, but I should have.
0: I was there for the home run, the derby, with family.
1: Sure.
0: My ex-wife, my daughters, their stepdad, we all kind of, and it was raining. It was, if I recall right, I think it was raining.
1: I think you're right. It was raining early.
0: Yeah, but we hung out there the whole time, and it was actually pretty thrilling to be down there. I think we're down the left field line at Target Field, so that was pretty good. The top trade candidates, Derek, for Major League Baseball. I know Paul doesn't want any, our caller there, prediction, Paul. You're with a lot of Twins fans, Paul.
1: I'm right there with them, too.
0: Right there with you. Scooble, we'll see where he goes. That is obviously the big buzz. There are still national people that are floating Buck out there, Byron, but I just don't, and he has, obviously, it's his option. I mean, he's got the leverage, by the way, with that. So he's a Twin. He's always said he's a Twin. I don't think that we're going to see that movement at all. We'll see. I mean, it depends on if Buck, is he one of these guys that if the deal is right and it benefits the Twins and it puts him in a contention spot for a world championship?
1: I think there's only one team he agrees to let this no trade for, and they're sitting atop the NL East right now.
0: Going down south, are you?
1: I think I mentioned he went to play in his hometown for the All-Star game last year. I think Atlanta would be too intriguing for him.
0: Yeah, you know? I think if anything, the Luis Arises of the world, and Luis was here on a Twins caravan and then went off and had the season. Then, you know,
1: we've had a pretty good run here, actually.
0: Not bad at all. Zebby Matthews was here.
1: And Keyshaw's been up and down this year, but you can see where he's got potential to be a pretty good player. So,
0: and we'll see where all these go on that. And then you mentioned Joe Ryan, and I think that.
1: Well, if they're in striking distance, I mean, they're a game and a half out. You cannot get rid of Joe Ryan, who's still under team control. No, you can't give up a guy who's given you that many innings, and they cannot. I think because of the, 10 moves or something last year, you can't do that again this year. No. I think it's part of the reason that Tom Pollad now is running it over the incompetent Joe Pollad. So,
0: Well, and Twins fans, I think, are still relatively engaged. They'll get more engaged after the All-Star break. Much like the American Association, right now you're just knocking each other around, and then the midpoint is going to come up here over the weekend when Cleburne is in town. Then the All-Star game, and then she gets fast, and then every series is, and it's no different, Derek, in Major League Baseball. Every series garners a little more magnification. And that's what it's going to be. And for Minnesota, who sits just three games under 500, can you believe they're three games under 500? They are three games under 500. And look who they don't have. And look who they didn't have.
1: Yeah.
0: And look how many rosters have changed over here. I don't know what that translates to judging Derek Shelton and the job that he does and his staff.
1: Oh, I love him.
0: There's obviously something there.
1: I love the fact he... I don't know if Joe Ryan gets to go seven innings yesterday. I mean, ask Sonny Gray about that with Rocco. And Rocco, good guy and all that, but I think that's a... Got a text message in here. Mike asks, hey, what's going on, speaking of All-Stars, with Vladimir Guerrero this year?
0: Vladdy Jones.
1: Yeah, so that's, you know... Well, and the Blue Jays have been kind of... They've been up and down and up and down, and, you know, after going to the World Series last year. So it's a... That's an interesting thought, but...
0: give a buzz out to... what are his numbers this year? I have to give a buzz out to our man Joey, by the way.
1: But the Blue Jays are six games under 500. I mean, just the American League is a dumpster fire in many aspects. I mean, the Chicago White Sox are leading the Central. I mean, are you kidding me?
0: That's what... I know that he's not going to... he's not going to participate in the All-Star game, and maybe that's what that texture was referencing right there. He's declining. We'll see with that. Vladdy Jr. That's good. Might have to get Joey on to do a little Blue Jays conversation.
1: It is interesting with the White Sox, too, getting back to the teams atop the American Leagues. I mean, because the Rays are the Rays, right? They just sit there, and their personnel department is second to none to be that relevant in that type of market, right? And the worst ballpark in Major League Baseball. And they, time and time again, they're always competitive, right? They're a hard out all the time. And you're competing with the Yankees and the Red Sox and even the Orioles will sit there and try to be competitive. I mean, that's probably toughest division, right, for the past 20 years, wouldn't you agree?
0: I would agree.
1: The American League East, and you're dealing with the Blue Jays, obviously. So, yeah, it's I just think that that's an interesting storyline of the American League East this year, is the fact that you got through that gauntlet. And I hope that for the Blue Jays fans, they didn't miss their window last year.
0: I just think the fact that that Minnesota, because it's Cleveland, Angels, Cubs, I think they're at Wrigley. Mm-hmm. And then I think they got a four-piece at Cleveland.
1: Yeah, right after the All-Star break.
0: After the All-Star break. Yep. So that's
1: I don't know. Well, it's a big week.
0: Say it's their season, but it's going to put them in a – they can utilize it to spring, to jump. That's the biggest thing.
1: And Saturday, I'm sad I can't miss it. It's I do believe it's Dick Bramer's induction into the Hall of Fame for the Twins. And both you and I can't make it. Our regular guest all those years before we retired, and just one of the greatest guys on the planet. And so, yeah, Saturday, if you're going to be in the Twin Cities, go give a salute to Dick, because that's going to be an unbelievable experience. Just a great guy, too. So.
0: All right. It is a that is good. We'll do it again tomorrow. I think I'll probably be en route to Iowa. It's one of those Jack and Derek's from 29 again. But at least it's a three-gamer, and then it's back home against Cleveland, and then I'm going to drive down to Lincoln next week and be part of the broadcast with Rich Ray. The American Association, the Red Hawks, have Jose Sermo and Juan Fernandez, Kyle Krieger, and Tyler Jeans, two pitchers in the back end there. They'll be well represented in that All-Star game. Chris Coast being inducted into the Hall of Fame. That is just a great deal for Chris. Our native son just continues to get accolades as he should, by the way. So that'll be fun next week. So we got a busy week planned for you here. Stay hydrated. And tonight, well, coming to you from Moorhead, Minnesota on our sister station 790 KFGO, and bringing you some softball night in America. Mikey Skoggs, Ball Yard, bringing that to us. So join me and Joel and company on that. Stick around. Common Man is next on 740 The Fan.
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31: It's now time to delve deep into Twins territory.
29: I thought you were going to ask me if I thought Cove Common were the best program passer team of all time. Could you make that argument?
28: You could, yes. For the first time in 12 years, the Twins won a series at Yankee Stadium. Thanks to 7 scoreless innings from Joe Ryan, Minnesota beat the Bronx Bombers 6-1 yesterday. Twins have won 6 of their last 7 series. They have a 9-3 record over their past 12 games. Common, is the Yankee curse finally over?
29: Let me ask you a question first. Do you think it was almost montageable? Having not won a series there in, like, you know, 400 years.
28: A miracles montage?
29: Yeah, like a miracles kind of a montage. Brilliant! I don't know if the curse is lifted. I was talking to my ball guy, Rock. You played with Rock the other day on Sunday. Yeah. He said, he pays closer attention than I do. He said the Yanks have just been struggling as of late. I mean, they got swept by Boston, I believe. Sonny Gray, hit him for like 8 innings. So that's not, again, you know, I love doing the old Abe. They don't put the, you just play them whenever they show up. And if they're slumping, they're slumping. And maybe we had something to do with that slump. Joe Ryan was brilliant again yesterday. If Lopez was healthy, we had Joe Ryan, Sonny Gray, Zeb Matthews. Let's play. I mean, we've got some decent starting pitching. And we're tearing the cover off the ball. The bullpen's been a problem. They did trade for a bullpen guy. Now, he's never pitched in the big leagues before. He's a South Korean kid who's had terrific success in the minors, but he's never pitched in the big leagues, if I'm not mistaken. He's on our club now. Now, that's not the kind of blockbuster trade. You go, we just traded for, you know, Raleigh Fingers in his prime. This is not to say he's that. I just like that they're doing something with the bullpen. And maybe the kid will be really good because the numbers in the minors have been really good. Now, again, the minors and the big leagues are two different things. But I love the way the team's playing. I didn't expect it. I know they're not even 500. I thought they would be mired in last place. I thought this team was in big. Now, did I see where Buxton is out again?
28: Yes.
29: He missed 4 games because of hip impingement. And then he said he's out. He lifted himself from the game, or they came to an agreement with the training staff. And I loved what he said. I tried to tell him that years ago, and he was slamming into walls trying to rob people of home runs when the team's trailing 8-2 in the eighth. He said, you know, there's no reason to try to play through it and be a tough guy. I'm paraphrasing. Play through it and be a tough guy for one game when that could cost me many more games. And I like that. Just there's 162 games. It's a long season. You don't want to, if you stay in there and then aggravate it more and all of a sudden it turns into he's out for 15 days and then 15 turns into 30. And then we have the old Byron Buxton back. The Byron Buxton has a lot of talent, but he can't stay on the field. So I like that they pulled him out. But, yeah, beating the Bronx Bombers is always fun. They're one of those teams that everybody, unless you're a New York fan, you kind of love to hate. So, yeah, it's a good weekend for him.
30: Joe was brilliant. Question number two.
3: Go Vikings, let's win this game. You'll hear us yell for more.
31: It's now time to take an in-depth look at the state of the skull.
28: ESPN.com ranked all 32 NFL rosters the best projected starting lineups. They had the LA Rams at number one, Eagles at two, Seahawks at three, Bills at four, Ravens at five, your Lions at six.
29: Wow.
28: Patriots at seven, Broncos at eight, Texans at nine, Packers at 10. The Bears, by the way, are at 17, and your Minnesota Vikings ranked number 22. Common, do you agree with the rankings, and is 22 the correct spot for the purple?
29: Are they talking about rosters top to bottom?
28: Starting lineups.
29: Oh, starting
28: lineups. Projected starting lineups, just based off of talent.
29: Boy, I'm not paying as close attention to the NFL as I once did, generally speaking, and starting lineups even less. It's hard for me to say. I guess I'll take their word for it. I mean, could they be 22? Could they be 18? Could they be 15? I don't know. I certainly don't think they're top 10. I look at projected starting lineup for the club, and I obviously like their number one wide receiver a lot, and their number two seems like he's all right, and this third guy seems okay. The running back room doesn't do a lot for me.
28: No.
29: Darrisaw O'Neal, if they can both stay healthy, that's good bookends for the offensive line. We still think the center needs to grow a little bit, though we did draft one, I think, but I don't think he'll start.
28: I've said before, who's the blue chippers?
29: Yeah.
28: Jefferson. And Darrisaw when healthy. Yeah. That's it.
29: Yeah.
28: Maybe Dallas Turner turns into it, but as of right now.
29: Yeah, no one on the other side of the ball is. Do we know about, still quiet on the Harrison?
28: Haven't heard much about that.
29: Right? I think he's playing, don't you?
28: I would agree. If he hasn't retired now.
29: And that's good. You know.
28: Is he going to come back like a week before the season starts so he can avoid training camp?
29: Oh, sure. And they might even just tell him that. Just say, he's already told him I'm coming back, but I don't want him to go. You know, a guy like that, you do just say, you don't need that. He doesn't need any of that nonsense. No. So, I don't, and he seems like he still had quite a bit left last year. He's probably, you know, half step slower, but he's got cunning and guile, and he understands the game, so that'd be good. Yeah, I don't know, 22, probably, you're right. There's not a lot of blue chippers there, so that seems about right. But you know what, Tennaby? They don't play the game with, what website is that? Did you get that from?
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29: 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We play them on football field, so we'll see.
30: Question number three.

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8: From the KFGO News Center, I'm Nate Cohen. Two women were hurt when their jet skis collided on Pelican Lake north of Pelican Rapids over the 4th of July weekend. Otter Tail County Sheriff's Office says that report came in on Friday afternoon. Female driver suffered a possible back injury. The other had head and facial injuries. They were both transported to Essential Health in Detroit Lakes for treatment of non-life-threatening injuries. Deputies say there is no suspicion of drug or alcohol use by either driver. The U.S. Forest Service says a lightning strike was the cause of a wildfire in the Boundary Waters Canoe Area Wilderness that burned 3 acres of land over the weekend, it was reported. Last Thursday afternoon, during a routine fire patrol on Long Lake in the BWCA north of Grand Marais, firefighters worked to put that out over the weekend. It's now considered 100% contained. Minnesota Department of Natural Resources is accepting applications for its second round of its Field to Forest Cost Share program. Eligible landowners can receive up to 75% reimbursement for tree planting costs, plus a $500 an acre incentive once planning is completed. From the KFGO News Center, I'm Nate Cohn.
9: I'm trying to get a little bit going about Taylor Swift. I really have nothing against Taylor Swift. I'd like to just downplay the success of these. I just don't think music is as interesting as it was back in the olden days. I think it's very formulaic now. And of course, here I'm saying this without ever having listened to a Taylor Swift song ever in my life. But from what I understand, a lot of them are written about ex-boyfriends. So I got curious and I thought, well, how many ex-boyfriends does she have? This story says Taylor Swift, over the years, Taylor Swift has had a series of high-profile relationships from musicians to actors. She has 12 publicly known exes. 12. Joe Jonas. Do you know who that is?
10: From the Jonas Brothers, I'm assuming.
9: According to Elle, or is it Ellie? That's a magazine of some sort. Is that Elle McPherson? Is that her magazine, or who is it? Swift dated Joe Jonas in 2008, but the relationship only lasted a couple of months. Later, Swift revealed that Jonas broke up with her on a 25-second phone call, and it served as an inspiration for her album, Fearless. Is she giving him part of the profits from that? Lucas Till. Swift briefly dated actor Lucas Till in 2009. Later, Lucas said they were better off as friends. Taylor Lautner. He was also an actor. They co-starred in the film. I didn't know she was an actress as well. She in a movie called Valentine's Day. Swift reportedly wrote Back to December about him. Corey Monteith. After Taylor Lautner, Swift dated the late Glee actor Corey Monteith, though the two remained tight-lipped about their relationship. They were often spotted together. John Mayer, I've heard of him. Isn't he that guy that kind of sings like this?
10: He's a singer.
9: Yeah. From December 2009 to February 2010, Taylor Swift dated John. However, the breakup was followed by a significant controversy after Swift released the song Dear John. Jake Gyllenhaal, he's an actor.
10: He's an actor.
9: I know that guy, that name.
10: He's more of a movie guy, I believe.
9: Yeah. They dated for a few months. The couple was frequently spotted together in New York and Los Angeles. Taylor's songs The Last Time and All Too Well have been attributed to Gyllenhaal. Connor Kennedy, grandson of Robert F. Kennedy. Their four-year age difference raised some eyebrows, with Swift being 22 and Kennedy 18 at the time. That seems like puppy love to me. I don't even know if you count that one. Harry Styles, he's a musician,
10: yep,
9: I believe.
10: Yep, he is.
9: They dated for about a month.
10: Was he in One Direction originally? When he went solo? Is that the group he was in?
9: I do know that. Does a month even count as dating?
10: Yeah, that's just, you went on a couple dates, I guess, if you want to call that dating.
9: At present, the two seem friendly. The songs I Knew You Were Trouble and Out of the Woods have been attributed to a relationship with Styles. Calvin Harris, Taylor Swift and Cal were in a high-profile relationship from Feb 2015 to May 2016. The couple even celebrated their one-year anniversary together. Celebrating 1 year. She's already too much work. I can see why these guys, it sounds like they dumped her in most cases. But their romance came to an end after a couple of months. Tom Hiddleston, after her split with Cal Harris, Taylor Swift briefly dated Tom Hiddleston, but the relationship ended after just a few months. Then there's Joe Alwyn. Do you know any of these names?
10: The last two, I don't know.
9: Taylor and Joe were in a relationship for about 6 years, 2017 to 2023. Though they kept their relationship private, they sparked engagement rumors in 2019. However, they called it quits in April 2023. The song You're Losing Me encapsulates Taylor's feelings on the breakup. And then Matt Healy, following her, Matty Healy. Isn't that a hockey player?
10: Matt Healy? There's a Danny Healy.
9: Oh, that was Danny Healy. He used to play for us.
10: Yes.
9: Matty Healy, following her breakup with Joe Alwyn, Swift reportedly started dating Matty Healy. For a couple of months or two, frequently attended all of Swift's, the two were frequently pictured together. Healy even attended all of Swift's shows in Nashville. However, they decided to part ways following a few months. Is she the problem? It sounds like she's the problem. They should be writing songs about her. It seems like she can't keep a relationship. Do you think she's very...
10: She just might have high standards, which is great.
9: Hmm?
10: So maybe she just has high standards.
9: So you're suggesting that they're not good enough?
10: You don't have a switch. I'm guessing you've, had 12 different gals you've dated.
9: I don't... I blame her.
10: A pattern.
9: There's a pattern here. They all seem she's high maintenance. Kelsey's too dumb to know any better. He's dopey. Well, he's dopey. Come on, he's a dopey tight end. It sounds like she's the problem to me. Then writing songs about your relationships and first thing I'd say is I've been going to a date. If it doesn't work out, I don't want you writing a song about me. Could you just keep it? Could you keep your private life to yourself? I mean, it sounds like she's made a career out of. It sounds almost like she dates. As soon as she gets a song idea, she breaks up with him. You've served your purpose. I got to my next hit song. She has relationship issues is what I think. She needs to go on that.
10: Well, maybe she figured it out.
9: Maybe she needs to go see Dr. Phil. Doesn't Dr. Phil deal with stuff like that?
10: I don't know if he still does, but yeah.
9: Dr. Phil actually does the stuff where it's really crazy, right? I found out my brother was really my mother. One of those kind of things. And the doctor,
10: that sounds like Maury Povich.
9: Yeah, maybe that's Maury Povich. That's to talk him off the edge. This one says she does have a song called I'm the Problem. Well, then at least she realizes it. That, to me, that spells trouble. That's a bad dance card when they're... I mean, most of them, they lasted like 2 weeks. 2 months, 1 month we dated. Not going to work, so well, good for her. Anyway, let's break. I got more controversial Vikings news on the other side of the breakout. I got a couple of other items that I think you're going to find interesting. I'm assuming the legendary one will be in tomorrow, either physically, he'll be here in the studio. Maybe he'll be able to make his way here with his, he has not one, but two fake knees. or else he'll be on that StreamYard thing that it's almost like doing a Zoom call on the radio is what it is. We'll do that as well. We'll take a break. 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
20: 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Well, both the Twins are off tonight. The Red Hawks off tonight. Twins are getting set for a date with Cleveland. Twins are coming off a 6-1 win over New York yesterday. Joe Ryan was special. Walked one, tied a season high with 9 strikeouts. Pretty impressive. And the Twins winning a series in the Bronx in New York for the first time since 2014. In Twins off tonight, they've got Cleveland tomorrow. The Red Hawks, meanwhile, a rare off night tonight. Red Hawks just got done winning a series at home against Kansas City. They're off tonight. They will be in Sioux City tomorrow to take on the Explorers, which gives us time for Softball Night in America. 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
10: 89 today, 90 for high tomorrow, with a chance of thunderstorms tomorrow night.
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6: Raindrops keep falling on my head. 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
6: Last week, Tenneby, if you recall, and maybe you don't because you pay about as close attention to the show as I do, which is not very much, we were talking about, I don't even know how I got on the topic, but of great inventions, right? But I always thought that the greatest invention of all time was the wheel. And I think the handheld computer, which doubles as a communication device. But I think I was looking at one of those This Day in History pieces. And I think I found really the most important invention of all time. On July 5th, 1946, French designer Louis Reard unveiled a daring two-piece swimsuit called the bikini.
10: Yeah, baby.
6: He did it at a popular swimming pool in Paris. A showgirl from Paris, Micheline Bernardini, modeled the new fashion.
10: Yeah, baby.
6: And which Rear dubbed bikini. Inspired by a news-making U.S. atomic test that took place on the bikini. Is it atoll? Look up the word A-T-O-L-L. That's where I think they tested the atomic bomb.
27: Atoll.
6: Bikini Atoll in the Pacific Ocean earlier that week. European women first began wearing two-piece bathing suits that consisted of a halter top and shorts in the 1930s. But only a sliver of the midriff was revealed, and the navel was vigilantly covered. The United States, the modest two-piece, made its appearance during World War II when wartime rationing of fabric saw the removal of the skirt panel and other superfluous material. So not only did we free the world from Nazi tyranny, there's another good thing World War II did. Meanwhile, in Europe, fortified coastlines and Allied invasions curtailed beach life during the war, and swimsuit development, like everything else non-military, came to a standstill. In 1946, Western Europeans joyously greeted the first war-free summer in years, and French designers came up with fashions to match the liberated mood of the people. Two French designers, including Louis Riard, developed competing prototypes of the bikini. Jacques Haim, he called his the Atom and advertised it as the world's smallest bathing suit. Riard swimsuit, which was basically a bra top and two inverted triangles of cloth connected by string, was in fact significantly smaller. Made out of scant 30 inches of fabric, Riard promoted his creation as smaller than the world's smallest bathing suit.
7: Yeah, baby!
6: He called his creation the bikini, named after the bikini. How was that said again? Adel. Before long, bold young women in bikinis were causing a sensation along the Mediterranean coast. And I can see why. Spain and Italy passed measures prohibiting bikinis on public beaches, but later capitulated to the changing times when the swimsuit grew into a mainstay of European beaches in the 1950s. Much like when they had prohibition and they had to overturn prohibition because people demanded they be able to have their booze. We demanded that women be able to wear bikinis. We demanded, at least they did, in Spain and Italy. Riard's business soared. In advertisements, he kept the bikini mystique alive by declaring the two-piece suit wasn't a genuine bikini unless it could be pulled through a wedding ring, whatever that means.
7: I always love that one.
6: In prudish America, the bikini was successfully resisted. That doesn't seem... America doesn't seem prudish anymore, does it? I mean, don't we sort of... We're just the opposite of that now, right?
10: We don't have like nude beaches or anything, do we?
6: I don't think so. But I just don't see how... We weren't very prude back in the days that I remember. I mean, now we don't, right? We sort of set the standard for most of these things. In prudish America, the bikini was successfully resisted until the early 60s when a new emphasis on youthful liberation brought the swimsuit en masse to U.S. beaches. It was immortalized by the pop singer Brian Hyland, who sang Itsy Bitsy Teeny Weeny Yellow Polka Dot Bikini. Banger.
10: Great song.
6: It's a banger.
10: It's a jam.
6: That was in 1960. And then, of course, by the teenage beach blanket movies, Annette Funicello and Frankie Avalon, and by the California surfing culture celebrated by rock groups like the Beach Boys. Since then, the popularity of the bikini has only continued to grow. Even though the material has shrunk, it continues to grow. Tenemy, are you in favor of bikinis? I think I am.
10: Let's just say I'm not surprised that a man was the person who invented this.
6: Think about it. It's pronounced a top, not addle. Oddle. Here's a text message that came in. It says, we're talking about the history of the bikini. I thought this was noon to three, not the Power Trip Morning Show. Yoga pants, breasts.
10: Power Trip
6: Morning Show, talking about the bikini. This one says, I guess that gives us one reason to root for France in the World Cup. That would make sense. This one says, my dad was in the Navy in WW2. He was stationed on Bikini Island with another guy as a fuel depot or something like that. I think there was only a couple of guys on the whole island. He said he was miles from the action, and he was completely isolated. Lost my Bradshaw.
10: Sorry for not knowing this, but I was not alive at the time. Like bra and underwear
6: Yeah.
10: Like separated. Was that going on before the bikini bikini started all this?
6: I think the bikini started all of it. I really do. But I don't know. This one says, this one says, the greatest invention that Common ever came across was not the wheel, but his wheel of topic. Now that's you could make a case for that. But yeah, somebody had to create the bikini. It was created on July 5th, 1946. It's funny, the stuff that you know, the worst.
10: Because he made himself very wealthy from that too.
6: I think he didn't. You know, the worst part about shopping at Victoria's Secret is they won't let you try anything on. There's not, I don't think, an hour that goes by that I don't stumble upon another, where's LeBron James going to play basketball story. I mean, they're constant. And what I noticed this weekend, this is probably the case in any city that would like to, basketball fans that would like LeBron to play for their team. John Krasinski writes for The Athletic. He wrote a piece this weekend. Maybe it was it could have been Friday, Saturday, whatever. But I read it this weekend. Giving all the compelling reasons as to why it would be a good fit. And, you know, we've talked about him, Tenneby. You got two young stars that were drafted in the same draft. I think just two picks apart, right? Edwards was the number one overall pick, right? We selected Ant number one, right? And then LaMelo Ball was selected by, did he play for Orlando? Who did he play for?
10: Charlotte.
6: Charlotte. He was selected by Charlotte, I think, with the third pick overall. I think he was Rookie of the Year. Maybe even had a couple of All-Star appearances, but he's been injury-riddled, and the rap is he just doesn't take things too serious. Two young pieces, so the scoring load wouldn't all be on LeBron. It's not like, LeBron, we need you to pour in 40 points a night. If you don't pour in 40 points a night, we're going to have trouble. We have two guys that can put the ball in the basket, particularly Ant, and I think Ball can too. I don't know what his averages are for a career, but I think he's 20-plus per game. And Ant's got to be 20-plus per game, if not more. Ant might be closer to 30 points a game. I don't know what he averages. But both those guys are very efficient offensively. Then, hey, you really don't have to defensively. You're not going to be required to have to shut down the best player on the other team every night. Because we got Jaden McDaniel for that. McDaniels, it's an S on the end,
10: yes.
6: Right? We have Jaden McDaniels for that. He's a hell of a two-way player. One of the better two-way players in all of basketball. I don't know if he's the best two-way player in basketball. I think that'd probably be a stretch. Because offensively, if I'm not mistaken, up until this past season, he was a little limited. But he was really good offensively this year.
10: Still inconsistent.
6: Yeah, but still better.
10: Okay? Expanding his game.
6: Yeah, expanding his game. And defensively, he's really, really good. And then, you know, we don't really need you to sit and protect the rim and get rebounds all the time because we got Rudy Gobert. And we're, what does PA call it, cultivating talent? We're sure. Cultivating talent with the Béranger character.
10: Who's added 15 pounds, by the way.
6: Oh, has he really?
10: On the Las Vegas Summer League roster. Last year he was at 230. This year listed at 245.
6: Put on a little, getting beefy is what he's getting. So,
10: 245 for someone his height is still very, very thin.
6: Yeah. Who else do we have on the club? Is there anybody else that?
10: Terrence Shannon.
6: Yeah, Terrence Shannon, young piece there.
10: Dasunmu.
6: Yeah. So we got a couple.
10: We got Bones back.
6: Yeah. So we got some other nice pieces. You got to have role players, and you have to have a strong bench, and then you have an ownership group that everybody seems to think is as good as any. Because A-Rod and Lori, they want to win. And they want to win now, and they're not afraid to spend money. Matter of fact, to get LaMelo Ball, did I get this wrong? I've said it to you a couple of times. Aren't we now getting taxed again? I think we're up against some kind of second apron or first apron.
10: I don't think we'd gone over the second apron yet. But
6: we're in the first.
10: LeBron apron. May put us over.
6: Yeah. We're in the first apron. It cost us getting LaMelo increased our salary by a significant amount from what I understand. At least that's what I think I understand. And then, our coach, everybody seems to think. I mean, I think it's interesting. Coaches, it's like anything. If you go to any fan message board, reader message board, half the people think Finch is the best coach since he's the best timeout taker since Phil Jackson. The other half think he should be fired, right? But I think most people think he's got a pretty good grasp of X's and O's in that, LeBron would be adding to his legacy by bringing a world championship to a city that's never had one. And these were all the compelling reasons. And the message board, when I looked at it, I read a handful of them. And then you just start to get dizzy from reading them because it seems like everybody in the state of Minnesota is commenting in The Athletic about LeBron James. There were 300 or 400.
10: 100?
6: 100 comments, and of the 30 or 40 that I skimmed, 9 out of 10 were, yeah, he should come here. This is great. He's going to come here. We're going to be. And I wonder if that's more just wishful thinking by people. They were all in agreement with what Krasinski wrote, at least the idea that here are the reasons basketball-wise as to why LeBron should come here. And they all were rather compelling when you think about it. He wouldn't have to be the leading scorer, leading rebounder, best defender. He'd be able to, he'd still be an important part of the club, obviously, but he would have some help. It's not like he's going somewhere where it's going to be all him. And I don't think he'd want to go to a place where it's all him. I think part of the reason he wants to, he'd like to win another world championship. I think in a perfect world, Tenneby, for most athletes, especially athletes that have had long and distinguished careers, going out on top is always, it's hard to do it, to time it just right, that your final season, you win a world championship. How many guys have done that even? Elway did, didn't he, or was it Manning?
10: Elway did it.
6: And Manning did it too, didn't
10: Manning
6: he?
10: Might have.
6: But if I remember, Manning really didn't have that terrific of a year. It was with Denver, right?
10: It was the defense,
6: It was the defense that did, but he was still there. You go out winning a world championship. I suppose there's a list of players somewhere where we could look that up and say, how many guys have rode off into the sunset, hoisted on their teammates' shoulders, and 5 minutes after that game, there's some rube radio guy slapping the star on the back, celebrating along with him. But then there's the reasons of, he won his first title in Cleveland, right? Didn't he? He left Cleveland, won in Miami, then he went back to it. So he's won one in L.A., right? Won one in Cleveland. How many did he win in Cleveland?
10: Two in Miami, maybe?
6: Two in Miami? Because he's won four titles, right? And there's the going home again and finishing where it all started. That's compelling. And that they're not a bad team, right?
10: They're pretty solid this year, yeah.
6: Yeah. I can't tell you enough about Miami.
10: They got the Greek Freak now.
6: That's right, they got the Greek Freak. Yeah. So that would be, if the Greek Freak can stay healthy, he has health issues often as well. And then, of course, there's the Golden State. That was the first rumored connection, I think, was wanting to play with Draymond, Steph, and the possibility of getting street clothes back. I'm getting a little LeBroned out. I mean, every day it's an updated story. I think he's going to milk it, right? He likes to do that. He said it's going to be a long time before he makes that decision. And I don't know what he's waiting for. Maybe it's a tough decision for him. Maybe he's trying to sell the rights to ESPN again. Decision part two. Because he did that with the Miami one, didn't he?
10: Yes.
6: You didn't watch that, did you?
10: I don't believe I watched it live, but I think I saw it after the fact.
6: I couldn't bring myself to it. But what would be your best guess? If you were to guess right now, where is LeBron James going to play? Where do you think?
10: I did see there's a guy named Brandon Scooby Robinson.
2: Oh,
10: was on some sort of podcast today. And he threw out the three teams that he believes LeBron is narrowing it down to.
2: Okay.
7: So I assume now that we're looking at six teams, it's probably come down a little bit from the whiteboard. Rich Paul, who's LeBron James's agent, famously put 10 teams up there. Are we looking at six? Is that a realistic number of who's really in this thing? Or do we think it's even whittled down more than six?
8: If I had my druthers, I would say it's three. And those three would include, in no particular order, the Cleveland Cavaliers, the Golden State Warriors, and the Minnesota Timberwolves.
2: Ooh.
7: So I assume.
10: And then later on, he started talking about Anthony Edwards would be the Dwayne Wade to LeBron.
8: Now the Portland Trailblazers, but anytime you're pairing someone of LeBron's caliber alongside an Anthony Edwards, to me, and the way that it's been intimated to me is that this is like Dwayne Wade and LeBron in reverse. When LeBron came to the Miami Heat back in 2010, when he took his talents from Cleveland to South Beach. And anytime you look at a LeBron, he's always going to pair himself alongside some players that are young with some potential because you have some years there. Minnesota not only has LaMelo Ball and Anthony Edwards, but you also have a center and Rudy Gobert that can.
10: So that's what Scoops B. Robinson had to say today.
2: Well, I think he's not alone. I think other people, I would say from the outside and way outside looking in, I'm up in the nosebleeds, I would say Ant would be the most compelling reason. Because you have to have that. What is it? What do the people like to use? The Batman and the Robin? You know, they always use that combination. And you have to have that guy, and I think, and they do apparently have a pretty good relationship, right? From playing, didn't they play in the Olympics together?
10: Yes.
2: And they apparently got along swimmingly, so I don't know. This text message says, the fatal flaw in LeBron to the Wolves, there's no way he plays for less than $20 million. Him taking league minimum is nonsense. Yeah, I don't know. You know.
10: Well, I mean, the Wolves can technically sign him for that amount. It's just to your point. Then they get taxed on it.
2: Right.
10: Are they willing to go, hey, we're going to make more money? I mean, the ownership and the amount of tickets they're going to sell is going to make up for a lot of what you're going to have to pay LeBron James.
2: Going into a second apron, what that does is it punishes you for future years for building teams. Like, I think either takes draft picks or your draft picks drop. There are other issues other than just strictly paying a luxury tax that go along with going to that second apron, and I don't understand them all, nor do I care to. But I also believe that there are players that would be willing. I mean, maybe LeBron wouldn't. Maybe it is nonsensical to think that LeBron would say, I'm going to take a discount because I want to play with, I think, my best opportunity to win a world championship before I ride off into the sunset is with the Minnesota Timberwolves. And I understand your payroll situation there, the salary cap ramifications, and I'm willing to play for less. I wouldn't say that's an impossibility. I don't know. I mean, the man is, he ain't hurting. He ain't living check to check. He's made, how much money has he made in his
10: career? Gosh.
2: Hundreds.
10: Hundreds of millions.
2: Yeah. Hundreds of millions of dollars. Now, let's say it's $500 million. That's actually about two. I tell this to people all the time. That's actually about $250 million after taxes. And then $250 million you got, where you buy your mom a house, buy a car, invest, save, spend.
10: In just NBA career salary alone, $581
2: million. There you go.
10: But he's also apparently raked in more than $1 billion pre-tax from his business ventures and endorsements, pushing his total career earnings past the $1.5 billion mark.
2: Yeah. Isn't he one of four athletes to reach the billion-dollar mark? I think there's four athletes. Woods, LeBron, MJ, I think, when you take into account, because they take into account not just basketball earnings. They talk about, I mean, his endorsement with a Nike, who knows how much. I mean, his logo is on every piece of basketball merchandise they sell. I think there's
10: seven, according to
2: seven of them
10: Forbes
2: now?
10: Back in 2025.
2: Okay. Let me see if I can guess them. It's Jordan, Woods, LeBron. My guess is there's auto racers in there somewhere, right?
10: There's Magic Johnson.
2: Magic.
10: Roger Federer.
2: Federer.
10: David Beckham.
2: David Beckham.
10: Which this is probably more off the field.
2: Right. Soccer.
10: And a guy I've never heard of, to be honest with you. Ion Tyriac, tennis?
2: Yeah, I don't know him either.
10: He might have, like, invented something or...
2: Anyway, who else?
10: That was it.
2: Okay, so there you go. So, Rodgers played for... I mean, you talk about guys that have an ego. I think Rodgers is more interesting because he has an ego. And he played for, he didn't care about the money. Brady took less. Now it was easier for him to take less because his wife at the time was making 2, 3, 4, 5, 10, I don't know how much, but significantly more money than he did. What's the guy for New York? Knicks just won the title. Brunson.
10: Jalen Brunson.
2: Brunson Burner apparently played for less than market value as well. 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
11: The World Cup action on Sunday absolutely delivered. Erling Haaland and the Norwegians sent Brazil to an early exit as Haaland scored two goals to continue his run for the Golden Boot. And the nightcap between Mexico and England was a wild one as England survived with a man down after a red card with a penalty kick from Harry Kane to become the first team to beat Mexico in the World Cup at Azteca Stadium. I'm Adam Abdallah.
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20: 7:40 of the Fan, regional weather for tonight. Looking for overnight low around 64 tonight with clouds. Tomorrow, humid with times of clouds and sun. 15 afternoon thunderstorm. Tomorrow's high of 84. 63 the low tomorrow night. Wednesday, clouds and breaks of sun. Looking for a high of 81 on Wednesday. Thursday looks to be good. Mostly sunny Thursday with a high of 83. Partly sunny, humid on Friday. Friday's high of 86. 7:40 of the Fan, regional weather.
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6: Last name, Big G, little O, go.
23: Who?
6: He'll be at no go, not who, go. It's Woo Suk Go. He'll be added to the Twins' active roster before Tuesday's series opener against Cleveland. You said who? I'm delighted to tell you. He's a 27-year-old right-hander. He's never pitched in the major leagues. He has an assignment clause in his contract, so he will be activated onto the Twins' 26-man roster before Tuesday's series opener against Cleveland at Target Field. Now, it says he has an assignment clause. Does that mean, like, if he was traded, he has to go to the big league roster? Do you think that's what's saying? But with the Twins, that's where you want him anyways. Our bullpen's so bad, we'll take any arm. Teddy, you can go right now, and if you could touch 95 on the radar, they'd give you a uniform. And they would say, Teddy, you are now. And you'd be like our Ohtani, because you tried to that's still legendary. It's as famous as Mark Rosen's photograph of him as an 11-year-old kid in the stands at the World Series at Metropolitan Stadium when you tried to check swing a slow pitch softball pitch because you were playing in a league where they had a three home run limit. Your team had three home runs. You hit it over the fence. He had a 1.96 ERA in 27 minor league games for Detroit, mostly a Class AAA, while totaling 54 strikeouts and 13 walks in 41 and a third innings. He pitched in Korea's top pro league from 2017 to 2023, and he pitched 3 2/3 innings in the for the country in this year's World Baseball Classic. He initially signed a two-year, $4.5 million contract with the San Diego Padres. Now, I tell people all the time that 4.5 is really like about 2.1. He was traded to the Marlins as part of the Louis Arraez deal, then joined the Tigers organization after he was designated for assignment in 2025. Here's where he impressed the Twins. He pitched three scoreless innings against the Twins' Class AAA affiliate, the St. Paul Saints, in June, giving up one hit while striking out two. They said, that's our kid.
10: Well, that's a good offensive team down there, too, yes. St. Paul.
6: So I bet there's people that think, I brought up the movie, Tenebeve, 1958, 1959, Invasion of the Body Snatchers. sci-fi movie, kind of cheesy, but like aliens were placing little pods under people's beds. And then like a twin of yours would appear. And then I don't know what would happen to you. I don't know if they ate you or you just disappeared. I don't remember the movie that well. But then Tenebee, there would be a new Tenebee who would look exactly like you, except he would talk sort of like it was, well, like he was a Polite pocket protector. He would talk like this.
10: I always
6: How are you this
10: one.
6: Morning, darling? I'm doing just well. What are we having for breakfast? And of course, the spouse would never realize and couldn't catch on. And I know, at the risk of sounding like a Polite pocket protector, this, I like this move. Whether it works out or not, it's better than having Shelton look down at his pitching coach and go, you know, they got to get the starter out. He's struggling, or, you know, it's 4-3 and he's got his pitch. You know, we're going into the fifth inning. He's already thrown 102 pitches. And then you look at your bullpen and go, who do we go with now? Who do we bring in to give up five runs? You pick the guy this time. They probably just grab a name out of the hat and throw him out there. The bullpen has just not been very effective. They've had moments, but for the most part, they've been very ineffective. They had one of the, where does their bullpen rank? Didn't you have something in a 5-3-4 last week? Or maybe I read it somewhere.
10: That's not good.
6: They had like the worst bullpen in all of Major League Baseball. It's hard to be, if the league wasn't so bad, we, you know, like let's say we had a team in our division that was really, really good. We'd have no hope of winning the division. We'd still be thinking, well, maybe a wild card. But the White Sox lead, and you know what I noticed? We don't play the White Sox until late August. I looked at, this Twins team has got me so excited, yet they're three or four games below 500. I'm looking ahead to the late in the season. When do we have the showdown with the White Sox?
0: Objects in your mirror may be closer than they appear.
6: You know what we're calling it, Tanner? Showdown in Chi-Town. Because I think the first, we finished with either six or seven games, six, seven. I don't know if we have a three-game series and a four-game, then a four, then a three, or just two three-game series. But we still have two more with the White Sox. We close the season, I think, against Houston for some reason. Doesn't make much sense to me. But as you know, the way they do these schedules, late in August and September, we're playing White Sox, Royals, Guardians, Tigers, White Sox, Royals, Guardians, Tigers, which is good. You got teams in your division, especially as bad as the division is, you could beat up on them if you put things together. But I like going. What do you got to lose? The guy has done everything you can ask at the AAA level. Everything, those numbers. I mean, here they are: a 1.96 ERA in 27 minor league games for Detroit, mostly a Class AAA, while totaling 54 strikeouts and 13 walks and 41 and a third.
10: Still wondering why they just gave him away for cash considerations.
6: I don't know.
10: But it's weird for us to be on the spending side of a cash considerations deal.
6: It's a brave new world out there, Tenebee. Now, I don't know if you read that Jim Suhan, distinguished columnist of the Fisher App Factory West Side, is retiring. He's moving on with his life. Maybe the Suhan pod has been put under my bed. And I become the next Polite pocket protector. Somebody has to take that mantle because I like this club and I like this acquisition. Is there anything wrong with this acquisition? You didn't give up a prospect. You just wrote him a check here. And what if he's brilliant? What if he comes in there and again, you're pitching against a lot of bad American League teams.
10: What if he's our next Joan Duran?
6: Well, that's it. How do we know?
10: And if not, we just gave up some money.
6: That's it.
10: We didn't lose anything.
6: We lost nothing except maybe a couple of games. I love the move.
10: Now, he's from Korea, right?
6: Yes.
10: Did you know that they actually shortened his name up?
6: Oh, what?
10: When he came over to the United States.
6: Okay,
10: his family name was different longer back then. It was Woo Soo go down to AAA in a couple months.
6: or Woo Soo go to the well once too often. I like that. That's still one of my favorite bits.
10: Caps off another.
6: That's where it started. Matt Capps came over. You know, the old country, when they come over, they would often shorten names. And when he came over here, his name was Matt Capps off another loss.
1: I always love that one.
6: I'm starting to get excited about this Twins club. What I'm trying to say. There's something we need to get excited about, other than USA,
10: yeah,
6: USA.
10: Big one tonight.
6: Do you think we become the evil empire because of the red card thing, having to rescind it? You know, I mean, by the soccer world at large, you know, everybody
10: else. I'd like to think like FIFA is still the actual committee.
6: Yeah, that's true. That's true.
10: I don't have an issue with us. Like, even the president. Do I think the president should be getting involved in sporting events? No. But, like, I'm not, like, mad at him for giving a call and saying, hey, you should relook at this.
6: Well, let me ask you this.
10: We were wronged in the first place.
6: Is Trump's influence in getting the red

0: I loved both of yesterday's games. I really did. I don't think I've become a soccer rube in the vein of Blakemore and Nordo. But I said this at the beginning of the show, Tenneby, because it's something new for me because I never paid attention to soccer. And I was never a soccer hater. I just, one of those things that didn't do much for me. Right?
1: This is the most World Cup I've ever watched. Yeah. It's not even close.
0: And I've never watched one before. And so I've certainly found...
1: Nice to have our country in the mix, too. That helps.
0: Well, yeah, absolutely. Well, then how about, was it Cape Fear? No, what's the name of it?
1: Cape Verde. How great was that game?
0: I mean, they had me believing for a while. I thought they were going to pull off what would be...
1: How about that goal they scored to tie it up at two?
0: Tenneby, I don't know if you could put that on to Miracle on Ice level, but it would have been a major upset.
1: Yes.
0: I mean, that would have just been monumental. So it's been fun, I must admit. We'll break, come back. Tenneby, are we still doing the great big huge cash thing?
1: We're not this week. Okay. I think we're back next week.
0: All right, we're back next week with the cash call. So we'll do that next week. We'll take a break, come back with more controversial Vikings news on the Common Man program on The Fan.
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1: For KFGO News, I'm Darren Selvig. AAA says more than 70 million Americans will be traveling in some way for the 4th of July holiday. This year, that vacation window is even larger than normal, with a 4th following on a Saturday. AAA's Skylar McKinley says national parks are expected to be huge tourist destinations as people celebrate America's semi-quintennial, with spots in the Dakotas being especially appealing. AAA says be sure to pack some patience and enjoy quality time with your companions. And the National Park Service has designated a protest zone near Mount Rushmore ahead of tonight's fireworks display attended by President Trump. To prevent a repeat of physical clashes from 6 years ago, the agency established a 100-foot First Amendment area in the town of Keystone, about 2 miles from the memorial. Entry to the event is strictly limited to the 4,800 lottery ticket holders who secured seats months ago. In the KFGO newsroom, I'm Darren Selvig, KFGO News.
2: You said you're, is Leo into the World Cup?
3: Yeah, Leo's really into the World Cup, which means I've been watching it a lot more.
2: Yeah.
3: And I've gotten into it.
2: Yeah. Leo doesn't play soccer, though, right?
3: He plays like Park and Rec.
2: Oh, Park and Rec.
3: Yeah.
2: So just kind of just like a hobby, basically, because he's...
3: Well, like I've said before, one of my issues with youth soccer is you're either playing year-round soccer or there's Park and Rec, which is like 4, 5, 6 weeks. And you're just, you know, you have like 6 games. I wish there was a middle ground where there was a longer season where I didn't have to commit to a year-round. But, you know, if you play year-round soccer, you can't do all the other sports. So he's playing Park and Rec.
2: It's a debate that's raged on, and I don't think there's a right or a wrong. I think it's just a preference. Do you specialize in one sport? Because your chances are greater, all things being equal. I think your chances are greater at being better at a sport if you dedicate all your time and energies to it. And if that's what your goal is, if you say, like Baby Brother Peter loved basketball. He wanted to play basketball, and he wanted to be a varsity basketball player, and he accomplished that. Now he's told me, him and his buddy Jackson, we just call him Jay, he plays a lot of golf now too. They both say, we should have played golf.
3: Yeah.
2: It's cool. They wish they would have, because they love golf. As a matter of fact, they think they were both really good basketball players. They both felt like they could have been, had they dedicated themselves to golf as much as they like it better than basketball. They figured, man.
3: You can play your whole life.
2: Maybe I could have been really good at playing golf. Maybe, you know.
3: Sure.
2: Maybe I could have been an exceptional golfer and played on the golf team too. I remember when, you know, and again, back when I was going to school, I got 4 years of college eligibility and 2 of high school, but you didn't transfer. Whatever school district you lived in and grew up in, that's where you were. There was no, you know, go over to play. My assumption is did the St. Thomas Academies where did you went to a private school, right?
3: Titino Grace.
2: The Titino Graces of the world, the Hill Murrays is of the world. Were those around in the 60s and 70s too? They must have been.
3: I'm sure they were, yeah.
2: I'm sure they were. But you just kind of, if you lived on 1033 86th Avenue, which is where I live, you check it out. The house is on the National Register of Historic Places. You played for Coon Rapids. And you played football in the fall. You were either hockey or basketball in the winter. And you played baseball in the spring. That's just the way it was. I mean, mm-hmm. There were some guys played golf. Some may have played tennis or track and field, but the majority, at least the guys that I hung out with, though, that's what you did. And you had the handful of kids that were the best football player on your team. They were the best hockey player on your team, your school, and they were the best baseball player or amongst them, right? They just were. They were natural athletes. They were really good at what they did. The guy in our class, I've talked about him before, Kennedy Park guy, Pete Yell. when he played pony in Pee Wee baseball, he played with my brother and the guys his age. He was that good. He played up 3 years, and he played shortstop because he was just a natural athlete. He was gifted at it. He was really good. But he was a three-sport star. And now, how many kids play more than one sport? I bet there's not even many playing even two, maybe two, right? Maybe something.
3: It depends on the age, yeah. Yeah, the older you get, the more likely you're to be playing one sport.
2: You specialize. And it is a tough call because if you do want to, especially if you have these... See, I think too, and I'm not trying to discourage anybody from, you know, chasing their dream, Tenneby, and saying, I want to play Division I basketball, or I want to play Division I baseball, or hockey, or track and field, cross country, volleyball, whatever the tiddlywinks, or me, sack races, which I wanted to do, but I never, they eliminated that as a track and field event once you got to seventh grade. But I think you're kind of fooling yourself, too. You're chasing a dream that's not... I mean, unless you're just playing varsity, if that's what you want to do. You want to be a starter, and that's great. But more than likely... And a lot of people do. A lot of people do get Division I scholarship offers. But there's only so many of them to go around. I think I would encourage...
3: If you just happen to be 6'8".
2: Yeah, right, exactly. I would encourage people to play more than one sport. But the other thing is, too... Maybe you're just really good at one sport. Maybe you just happen to be a natural. Like, Sam, you are a standout defenseman in hockey. You can skate. I don't know the other sports where you... Hockey was your strongest, right? Did when you were in high school at Totino, did you? How many sports did you play?
3: I played 1 year of baseball as a sophomore. Excuse me. I was a very late bloomer. So I was very small for my age, basically until my junior high school. So, I mean, I played football all the way through ninth grade, but when everyone else is 6 inches taller than you and 40 pounds, you know, it gets hard to at a certain point for football. And baseball was a little the same way. So hockey was basically just the sport I was the best at and was able to, keep playing it even though I wasn't the biggest. It was the one sport I could survive on not being the biggest and strongest and fastest until I grew.
2: So then you played only hockey, but had you been able to compete at a level you felt comfortable in football, you would have done two or three sports?
3: I would have done all three sports, yeah. I mean, I enjoyed hockey the most, but did I enjoy hockey the most because that was the best one I was the best at?
2: Right.
3: Right? I mean, I don't know. Yeah, I would have loved to have played. Yeah, I would love to have been a three-sport athlete in high school. Sure. I wasn't that talented.
2: I just liked to have been an athlete. That was my biggest issue. I just wasn't much of an athlete back then. But, so how did we get on this topic again?
3: You were asking about Leo and soccer.
2: Oh, right.
3: Then I went down the rabbit hole of, well, you can either play year-round soccer or you just play park and rec.
2: Yeah.
3: There's not really an in-between.
2: Do either of your kids, any of your kids, you have three, two boys and a girl, do any of them look like they could excel in a sport? We go, now I'm not saying be, you know, all state or anything, but like they could be really good at this. I think they got a chance to be a pretty good player. I mean, above average.
3: I mean, Ingrid's way too young.
2: Okay.
3: And I think she's more into, being like an actress someday than an actress. Or she might be a Taylor Swift type more than an athlete. It's hard to say because kids develop at certain rates, and just because you're the best 9-year-old doesn't mean you're going to be the best 16-year-old, and vice versa. If you are the best 9-year-old, that doesn't mean you're going to be a professional athlete someday. So I don't like to pigeonhole the kids. And like I said, I was one of those that was a late developer. I was a late bloomer. So I tend to see the long run on development more so than just looking in the near.
2: Great song by the Eagles, by the way, long run. I wish your children well in all their athletic endeavors. And you know what, Tenby, I'd like to go watch sometime. I mean, I know you came and watched a Deuce play before, and maybe for the Peter, I know. So maybe we should, maybe I'll do the same.
3: We'll let you know when we're in the Barrie neighborhood.
2: I watched you coach hockey.
3: Matter of fact, we played at Woodbury.
2: And I think you won that game.
3: That's probably one of the best games of my entire tenure there, yeah.
2: I think that I might have been that good luck charm for you. We'll take a break, come back, one more segment to go here on the Common Man program, along with Tanner B here on The Fan.
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11: Well, good afternoon, this Fan Sports Hit brought to you by Ryan Bonesack at Equitable AgriFinance, providing long-term fixed-rate financing to America's farmers and ranchers. Well, FIFA announcing yesterday that they'll suspend the red card U.S. striker Follerin Balogun received in the team's match against Bosnia-Herzegovina in the round of 32. That makes him available to face Belgium. That matchup coming up tonight in the round of 16. USA and Belgium from Lumen Field in Seattle, Washington. Gets underway at 7 o'clock. Going on today, it is Portugal and Spain. Meanwhile, the Minnesota Twins are off after winning a series in New York for the first time since 2014. Twins off tonight. They'll welcome in Cleveland coming up tomorrow to Target Field. Red Hawks also an off night tonight. Red Hawks hit the road to Sioux City coming up tomorrow.
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5: 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Last night at the World Cup, England beat Mexico 3-2 in Mexico City. England was down to 10 men for most of the second half, but they were able to create a penalty, which Harry Kane put away and put England ahead by 2 goals. The atmosphere was amazing in Mexico City, and the English side was able to hold on to advance. I'm Chris Fleck.
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15: 740 The Fan, regional weather for tonight. Looking for an overnight low around 64 tonight with clouds. Tomorrow, humid with times of clouds and sun. 15 afternoon thunderstorm. Tomorrow's high of 84. 63 the low tomorrow night. Wednesday, clouds and breaks of sun. Looking for a high of 81 on Wednesday. Thursday looks to be good. Mostly sunny Thursday with a high of 83. Partly sunny, humid on Friday. Friday's high of 86. 740 The Fan, regional weather.
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0: thing before the penalty, before the tournament started. He had a red card, and they suspended it because he's Ronaldo. So I just don't, I don't think the president's call actually, I don't know. I'll change my opinion if said new information comes out. From what I understand, that's not what made it happen, and the committee was already doing it anyway.
1: How do we feel as Rubes? Hit the Bradshaw and Brian KFAN text line 64686. Has a wrong been righted? Is this wrong? Do we feel vindicated as a soccer nation? Should we feel guilty tonight, as some have suggested, watching our brave young men out on the pitch at Lumen Field in Seattle, low clouds? Hit the talk back as well. We'll try to service those as the afternoon goes along. Hit the text line. You can tweet me at Guardsy as well. At the bottom of the hour, my buddy Pierre Newsom from Fox 9, Fox 9 Sports, is going to join for a while. We'll get to some Pierre's problems as well as talk about the soccer match tonight against Belgium as a great soccer mind. Mike Trudell at the bottom of the 4 o'clock hour and Johnny Athletic with the latest on LeBron at 5:30. When we come back, though, we will pivot to LeBron. The lost weekend that was LeBron. Another 4th of July. Speaking of doom scrolling, looking at a lake, looking at your phone, what's LeBron going to do? Is it going to be a gut punch? We discuss all of it when we come back.
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10: For KFGO News, I'm Darren Selvig. A group of Democratic governors, including Minnesota Governor Tim Walz, is asking the U.S. Postal Service to withdraw its proposed rule to comply with an executive order that seeks to create a federal list of eligible voters, including those eligible to receive a ballot by mail. Under the order signed by President Trump, federal agencies would create voter lists for each state, and the Postal Service would limit mailed ballots to those on the lists. Walz and the other Democratic governors said in their letter, the Postal Service's proposed rule undermines trust in elections and complicates voting. And a Bemidji area man is hospitalized after a serious boating crash on a northern Minnesota lake. Family members say Rick Carnes was fishing Tuesday night when another boat crashed into his, trapping him beneath the wreckage for about 30 minutes before rescuers could free him. Carnes suffered multiple broken bones, including fractures to his neck and back, and remains in intensive care at a Fargo hospital.
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1: 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Having a soccer party tonight, are you? It is USA and Belgium at 7 p.m. this evening from Lumen Field in Seattle, Washington. Meanwhile, with the Minnesota Twins off tonight, getting set to face Cleveland tomorrow, and the Red Hawks off tonight, getting set for a road trip at Sioux City tomorrow, opens up the door for Softball Night in America. 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And a battle going on tonight, 12 under. It is West Fargo Green 12U versus Moorhead Crush 12U. 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
3: For KFGO News, I'm Darren Selvig. Fire crews battled a fire at the Antelope Creek Bar and Grill in Morton, North Dakota today. Richland County Emergency Management Director Brett Lambrecht says smoke was visible in the upper level of the structure when crews arrived. Nobody was hurt. Crews from Morton, Dwight, Winemere, Wahpeton, and Richland County have responded to the fire. No word yet on what caused it. And a Maryland woman is in custody in Ottertail County, accused of trying to drown her daughter. The sheriff's office says 35-year-old Jasmine Laws of Baltimore was arrested following a domestic altercation northeast of Battle Lake. Initial reports say Laws attempted to drown her 15-year-old daughter in West Battle Lake. Laws faces charges of second-degree attempted murder and domestic assault by strangulation. The teenager was taken to Lake Region Hospital with non-life-threatening injuries. In the KFGO News Center, I'm Darren Selvig.
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6: So much good parenting advice has flown into the Bradshaw and Bryant KFAN text line 64686. It's not for me, although I could use some of them, and I might write a few of these down as a father of three. It's for our in-studio guest, Pierre Newsom from Fox 9 Sports. He's in studio for one more segment. Mike Trudell is going to join next segment. We'll talk LeBron and World Cup with him, the former Northwestern Wildcats soccer player, as well as Orono Spartan. But let's talk LeBron here briefly, because yeah. I don't know if you caught the segment before you joined, but to me, the 4th of July used to be about parades and fireworks and family time. Now it's just about free agency.
7: Yeah.
6: For the Wolves, the Wild, and I guess that all changed with Parisian Suter in 2012. But how have you read, as a guy who's not a Minnesota sports fan, you cover the teams, you're not a one of us like I am, who's literally lived and died with this team since I was 7 years old and I was a member of the Timberwolves Breakfast Club. How have you processed the whole LeBron dream?
7: I think it would be massive.
6: Oh,
7: like I think it would not only would it be a great fit. It's a position of need, obviously. I'm not convinced that if this is his last season too in the league, I'm not convinced that he would want to spend it in Minnesota. And that's no offense to us here in Minnesota.
6: Right.
7: I totally get it. He's arguably one of the greatest of all time, if not the greatest of all time. So he gets to pick and choose.

0: Like our best player? Or he's been our most effective player.
1: He's our best scorer.
0: Okay.
1: Yeah.
0: Well, you need to score.
1: Yeah, that, the fan has learned.
0: Yes,
1: that
0: does help. That's part of the game. You do need goals. So what would keeping him on the bench to start the game do? Is it a good time? Or is there such a thing as, I know subs kind of come in late and there's different matchups and fresh legs and the whole deal, but why would he, what possible has he come off the bench in any other match that we've had here recently?
1: No.
0: Yeah.
1: The only argument you could make is, well, they've spent 3 days preparing to play without him. So now you're playing, what, maybe just stick to the game plan. You spent three. To me, that's your best player should be out on the pitch.
0: Yes.
1: So, yeah, you start him. And I'm sure they will. The other argument that people are making is we should not start him out of fairness.
0: Well, that's dumb.
1: Out of equity.
0: Yeah, no, that's dumb.
1: Nope. No, thanks.
0: Yeah, that's dumb.
1: Let's see. So that's the big storyline. That will be heard right here on the Fan pregame right after we're done at 6:30. The lineups will come out at 5:45, so we can talk about that if you want. I will be right in the middle of Johnny Athletics, so maybe not.
0: All right. Let's do the cash contest, and then we'll come back and do the rest. Do we have anything printed out?
1: No, there.
0: Okay. Just wanted to make sure I wasn't forgetting anything.
1: Okay, yep.
0: Because
1: next week.
0: Usually when you get in this chair, you forget the cash contest, right? I mean, it's just, I do it every time. It's amazing. I come in here and I forget it. And when I'm sitting where you are, I'm annoyed that Dan forgets it. But there's a lot going on over here.
1: Yeah, there's no cash contest. Next week, everyone's pumped about the return.
0: It is coming back.
1: Yeah.
0: All right.
1: How about it?
0: So we got more to get to in the top five at five. Don't forget, John Krasinski is coming up at the bottom of the hour for the latest on the LeBron watch.
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9: For KFGO News, I'm Darren Selvig. A Maryland woman is in custody in Otter Tail County, accused of trying to drown her daughter. The sheriff's office says 35-year-old Jasmine Laws of Baltimore was arrested following a domestic altercation northeast of Battle Lake. Initial reports say Laws attempted to drown her 15-year-old daughter in West Battle Lake. Laws faces charges of second-degree attempted murder and domestic assault by strangulation. The teenager was taken to Lake Region Hospital with non-life-threatening injuries. And an overflow storage building at Bonanzaville in West Fargo is getting a much-needed cleanup thanks to a new grant. The FM Area Foundation has

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5: 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Not far away from USA Soccer. Of course, there was big news over the weekend. FIFA yesterday suspended the red card U.S. striker Fallerin Balogun received in the team's match against Bosnia-Herzegovina in the round of 32. That makes him available to face Belgium tonight in the round of 16. It'll get underway 7 o'clock tonight from Seattle. Meanwhile, the Minnesota Twins off tonight. They're getting ready for Cleveland. That's right, the Guardians coming to Target Field. Tomorrow night, Taj Bradley on the mound. He'll be posed by Joey Cantillo. It'll get away at 6:40. 6:45. The Red Hawks off tonight. They're getting set for a nice battle with Sioux City. It's coming up tomorrow from Lewis and Clark Park. It's a Fan Sports Update.

0: that's going to get you into PST? And are you trying to get into the PST tournament right now?
1: I'm not trying. I have been taking Preposterone.
0: The uniform matchup.
1: If you watch that, if you go back and watch that game, it was terrible. The players were talking about it, but I think that's only 15% of it. They just had more talent that day, and the U.S. were not as organized as they have been playing this tournament. But it's a battle of Belgium, I think, has better top players than we do, but we've had a better tournament than they have. They have not looked good at any stage. They were down. They should have lost the last game, that a miracle comeback against Senegal. So which one will prevail, the recent form or their overall talent? I guess we'll find out.
0: So
1: they could easily lose this game, the U.S., which sucks.
0: Do you agree with – so is this kind of the Super Bowl tonight? Because Trudel and Pierre Nugent, who joined in the first couple of hours of the show, Mike Trudel, they believe that this is the match, and then it's found money against Spain. Spain's going to be the heavy favorite. That's probably where the dream dies. So is that why? And that could be true. I like to be more optimistic. I've always been so optimistic about the U.S. men's soccer team. Enjoy the tournament.
1: Yeah.
0: Let's not worry about the finish line. But that's why tonight feels really big, right? Because it'd be something they haven't done in forever. It's, you know, maybe maximizing what you can do in this tournament. It's hard to think that a round of 16 loss with everything that's come before it here and how the last few weeks have gone would be a disappointment. But so how are you feeling about that whole thing? Like, let's just get through this, take our chances with Spain. You're on your own after that. But tonight is just like, would be unbelievable to win.
1: To me, I think if they, tonight represents the line of, is it a good tournament or a great tournament? I think if they lose tonight,
0: I like it.
1: It would still be a good tournament. And I think they played well. They showed that they're a quality team with a bunch of talent and skill. I understand that, you know, they didn't play a murderer's row. Paraguay did upset Germany, so there is that. Australia and Turkey, they played with their backups. I understand the quality of opponents wasn't unbelievable, but they looked, the eye test showed that they dominated these teams. So, and that's something that the U.S., they would have to claw and scratch just to get a result in any other past World Cup. So from that perspective, I think it's a good World Cup, even if they lose tonight. If they win tonight, it's a great World Cup. We made it to the quarterfinals. We knocked out one of the big boys, and you're on your own after that with Spain.
0: I hope that this was not the last time that we have you on to preview a United States World Cup match as the World Cup correspondent on Bumper to Bumper. If it is, it's been a magical ride. You've been great at it.
1: Thank you.
0: I hope you've enjoyed it. Thanks for all you've done for it, and we hope we can preview another match on Friday.
1: We'll see you in Spain and Portugal in 2030.
0: That is World Cup correspondent Brett Blakemore with his final thoughts on the U.S. match tonight against Belgium, a match you can hear right here on The Fan. We'll put the finishing touches on this show, remind you that Dan's back tomorrow. What's coming up on the program when we come back?
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8: For KFGO News, I'm Darren Selvig. Fire crews battled a fire at the Antelope Creek Bar and Grill in Morton, North Dakota today. Richland County Emergency Management Director Brett Lambrecht says smoke was visible in the upper level of the structure when crews arrived. Nobody was hurt. Crews from Morton, Dwight, Winemere, Wahpeton, and Richland County have responded to the fire. No word yet on what caused it. And a Maryland woman is in custody in Ottertail County, accused of trying to drown her daughter. The sheriff's office says 35-year-old Jasmine Laws of Baltimore was arrested following a domestic altercation northeast of Battle Lake. Initial reports say Laws attempted to drown her 15-year-old daughter in West Battle Lake. Laws faces charges of second-degree attempted murder and domestic assault by strangulation. The teenager was taken to Lake Region Hospital with non-life-threatening injuries. In the KFGO News Center, I'm Darren Selvig.
9: 4:30, talked about the World Cup, talked a lot of LeBron and LaMelo with Mike Trudell, who's a guy who's covered the NBA for multiple decades. 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
14: 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Well, USA Soccer, the fellas in action tonight against Belgium. It is the round of 16 at Lumen Field in Seattle, Washington. As the news broke yesterday on FIFA suspending the red card that U.S. striker Fodoran Balogun received in that match against Bosnia-Herzegovina. That was in the round of 32. It makes him available to face Belgium tonight in that round of 16 in the World Cup. The Minnesota Twins feeling pretty good. They haven't won a series against the Yankees in New York since 2014. They did it, sealing a 6-1 victory yesterday. Twins off tonight. They welcome Cleveland to Target Field tomorrow. Red Hawks off tonight. They'll be on the road at Sioux City coming up tomorrow. That's a Fan Sports Update.
15: Games that they had, they got off to a fast start. They scored in all of those games in the first 12 minutes. Bosnia, they had Balogun scoring about the 30th minute that got called back for an offside, and then he went and scored in the 40th minute. But they've been pretty good at scoring early in these games and in the first half. So if they continue to do that, play with the lead, and force Belgium's hand a little quicker than they'd like, that's definitely a good look. But yeah, we were talking off air, you know, from a betting perspective, because just going on Twitter and looking at all these odds makers, and as you would imagine, they're saying there's a great handle on this game tonight. A lot of people, two-way action, a lot of opinions on this game. What this starting 11 is telling me, and as you were saying, Belgium's definitely going to be a defensive-minded team here in the first half. So I think betting, zero goals in the first half at plus 190 certainly could be a good look. Maybe you want to look at the U.S., if you think the U.S. are going to take advantage of Belgium resting their guys and continue to get off to a hot start like they've been doing, you can bet them on the money line at plus 200 to be leading in the first half. So it's an interesting way to think about the game too. But the start in all these games are always imperative. You always want to play with the lead and put the pressure on the other team. But I can't remember seeing a game like this so far this tournament where so much firepower is coming off the bench and a coach is making it so clear how he thinks the game is going to play it out, that if the U.S. can throw a wrench into that and get off to a hot start like England did last night, maybe throw up a couple goals, then all of a sudden they're going to be cooking.
16: Yeah, absolutely. And think about the starts that USA has gotten off to. Paraguay, they scored off an own goal in the 7th minute. Australia, they score off an own goal in the 11th minute. Turkey, they scored in the 3rd minute off that corner. And then against Bosnia, it felt like it took forever, but Balogun scored right before half in the 45th minute. So the first three games, the group stage games, USA had a 1-0 lead inside the first 15 minutes. And then even against Bosnia, who played that kind of conservative first half, was playing back, it took USA 45 minutes, but they got the lead. So they've scored first in every game. They've had a halftime lead, they've scored in the first half in every game. They've had the first goal of the game in every game. And so for Belgium, they started their group stage very unappealing, very conservative, basically saying, all right, we're just not going to lose. And we know that as long as we win one game, we'll get through. They played Egypt. They tied them 1-1. Was kind of a boring game. There was one goal scored in the first half. They played Iran, 0-0 draw. Very boring. Then they needed to beat New Zealand, the weakest team in the group. And they did it, 5-1. But that was the result they absolutely had to have and should have had against Senegal. Senegal took it to them. Senegal was the attacking team. They scored the goal first. They got up 2-0. They had the game all but wrapped up. And then Belgium, in desperation and in miracle fashion, scored two goals in the final 10 minutes of regular time to get it to extra time. And then they get that penalty in the 124th minute, which Youri Tielemans sealed in and slotted in for them. So, the first 15 minutes of this game are going to be very, very telling. Because USA, we're looking to hit on the front foot. We're playing attacking soccer. I think that's the way to go. It has been rewarding the teams that are going for it and trying to win and not playing not to lose. Belgium has done the opposite. We saw it cost the Netherlands in the knockout game against Morocco, and Zlatan was crushing the Netherlands because he goes, this is not their identity. This is not a team that should be playing not to lose, and that's exactly what they did. They tried to play it for penalties, and they got hurt. They played defensive football. They played defensive soccer, making sure you're safe and conservative, and you're not going to get hit on a counterattack. You're not going to get stretched in the back line. You're going to play conservative, and it ended up they lost in penalties. So we'll see if Belgium decides to employ that tactic. And PJ, you and I both agree that the starting 11, we think basically signals that they're going to be a conservative group. USA is going to come at them. They're going to go into a shell. And if they can keep the USA out for the first 15, 20 minutes, they get their legs underneath them. They're a slower team. They like to play a little bit slower. USA likes to hit on the counter, likes to play fast. And if Belgium can take the wind out of the sails and take the snap out of Team USA and out of this crowd by not giving up a goal by the time we get to that hydration break in the 22nd, 23rd minute, I think they like their chances of being able to settle into this game. And we agree, they're playing the long game here. So I also like no goals in the first half. But yeah, USA has gotten the first goal in every game. So if you think, screw it, Belgium wants to play not to lose, well, it's going to cost them. USA to get that halftime lead, like you said, PJ, is pretty appealing as well. Nearly 2-1 with our friends at BetMGM. I tend to think maybe I have a problem with Belgium. Maybe I can't quit them, PJ. Don't get me wrong. Personally, I'm rooting for Team USA. But if I had to put $5 on this game, $10 on this game, Belgium to win in penalties, if their plan works out, they got the better goalie. We've said it during this tournament, though, PJ. Rarely does that guarantee you to win a penalty shootout having the better goalie. But Thibaut Courtois, top three in the world, if it gets to a penalty shootout, I think Belgium's going to win. So I hope Team USA wins this thing in 90 minutes, because otherwise we might be in some trouble tonight. And I just don't think it's going to be easy. So Belgium to win in penalties is nearly plus 1,000. If you are hoping to maybe hedge your emotions as a person rooting for Team USA, I think that would be the way to go. But I could be dead wrong. Team USA could just be flat out way better than Belgium, who has appeared fraudulent throughout this tournament. Maybe we crush them tonight. Maybe it's 2-0. Maybe add on a third in stoppage time when they're forcing to push everybody forward. Maybe we just absolutely crush them tonight and really start to reimagine just how far this team could go, PJ. Maybe that happens.
15: That'd be nice. I don't think it's going to, Pat, but you know what? That would be lovely. Because so far, really, throughout this tournament, they've played stress-free games. You know, the Paraguay game was stress-free. Australia, for the most part. Turkey A game meant nothing. And then Bosnia got a little dicey when they were up 1-0. And then we went down to 10 men. But for the most part, I mean, you know, you watch, like, some of these other matches, and we haven't had to deal with anything like some of these other countries have. So I think tonight we're probably going to get one of those. It's going to be close. I, too, think it's going to penalties. You could certainly bet USA at 10-1 to win in penalties, Belgium at 10-1, or you could just bet either team to win in penalties at, like, plus 450 and go about it that way as well. But, Pat, for people like you out there that do think Belgium is going to win the game, I would actually wait to bet them. Roll the dice, because of the starting 11 and the plan that we think they're going to have, it's probably unlikely that they're going to take a 1-0 lead, especially early in the game. So I think if you like Belgium, you just wait. And then if it's, you know, 0-0 and that's at halftime, that certainly favors Belgium when they bring in those guys off the bench. And then I think you bet them live. Or if the U.S. goes up 1-0, then you even have a better price on Belgium to win the game. So I think with the starting lineup that they have at this point, to me, no real value in betting Belgium at the start of the game. I would just wait to see how it plays out, first 20, first 30 minutes, first half. And, you know, if it's 0-0, if it's 1-1, whatever it may be, you got to feel good if you're a Belgium fan with the fresh legs coming off. And, Pat, something we have to mention, too, we've talked about this before, but Thibaut Courtois, as good as it gets in penalty kicks as a goalie. So if it does get there, you're talking about an inexperienced guy in Freeze on one end for the U.S., and then you're talking about one of the best in the business in Courtois, which is certainly an advantage for Belgium. So that's another thing that the U.S. would have to work out. But I mean, this game really is as simple as the U.S. has to get off to a good start, and Belgium is looking for kind of that late push to win the game. It's going to be a battle of two halves, and just adds even more intrigue to this matchup tonight. But for the U.S., again, you're at home. You're in front of that raucous crowd in Seattle. You've been waiting around. You get the Balogun news that he's back tonight. The boys are going to be buzzing. They're going to be ready to go, generating chances. Hopefully, they're able to find the back of the net.
16: Yeah, and that's, by the way, what kind of match do you think we get tonight from Faux Balogun? He's got to probably be feeling vindicated in one sense, but also with all the controversy that has now been sparked because of that, and knowing that President Trump's phone call to Gianni Infantino, the president of FIFA, is basically the only reason why he's playing. Do you feel like he maybe feels a little uneasy tonight? Do you think we get kind of I don't think he's ever going to play timid, because he's very aggressive, and that's been part of the reason why he's turned into such a star here during this tournament. But almost, do you think we get do you think he's not at his best? Do you think maybe far from the A game that we get tonight from Faux Balogun? I hope he proves, I hope he scores in the first half, because that's got to be a weight off his shoulders, no matter what's going through his mind and his emotions and maybe some angsty nerves right now. If he's able to get a goal in the first half, oh boy, then like I said, I think maybe the floodgates might open up here. But I don't know, I'm a little nervous for Faux Balogun here and just how he's going to look in the first half or so.
15: Yeah, I mean, it's fair to wonder how he's going to look. He strikes me as a guy who is going to make the most of the opportunity, knows that he's fortunate that he's able to play in the game tonight, and I think he's going to make the most of it. And Pat, you bring up what a goal would do for him, and you're right. I mean, if he scores, it's going to calm the nerves down, it's going to fire him up. But then think about psychologically what that does to Belgium too, right? If he scores, then all of a sudden it's just human nature to be like, man, of course, like, that guy shouldn't even be playing tonight. Like, that's BS that he's out there scoring goals, you know? Like, just that sense of, anything that can just take them, their mind off of the job at hand, just to distract them a little bit, is a win for the U.S. So, him scoring a goal, not only does it put up points on the board for the U.S., not only does it get Flo in a sense, state of calm and get him dialed in, but just what that would do for Belgium, the fans, the players, the coaches, of course, it'd piss all of them off, right? I mean, any guy in that situation that you don't feel like should be playing, if he does and he's making an impact, is just a double whammy both sides. I actually think Pulisic might be the guy tonight, Pat. He hasn't scored yet in this tournament. He's the captain. I mean, these are the games where you got to come through, right? We have seen this tournament has been all about the stars. Messi, Mbappe, Haaland, Kane, all these guys are delivering. We thought Pulisic would be the guy coming in. It's ended up being Balogun. But tonight, I think we could see Pulisic find the back of the net. So if I was actually going to bet somebody to score tonight, it would be number 10. And you're getting a good price on him now, like plus 200, plus 210. So I think that value is worth it tonight.
16: 310-840-4910. One last thing, PJ. Is this the biggest game in the history of U.S. soccer tonight? I say yes. Looking to get to the quarterfinals for the first time since 2002. I think that game against Mexico in the round of 16 in South Korea, Japan in 2002, where we beat Mexico 2-0 to get to the quarterfinals. That quarterfinal game against Germany, that's probably the biggest game since. The last couple of knockout games that USA has been in, round of 16 in 2010, lose to Ghana in extra time. Round of 16 in 2014, lose to Belgium in extra time. Round of 16 in 2022, lose to Netherlands 3-1. Round of 16 tonight against Belgium. How do they do? PJ, I think this is the biggest game in the history for U.S. soccer because of the increased chances we give this team, and it's at home. You got to take care of business.
15: That's the part. It's the fact that it's at home. It's in front of the home fans. Everybody's locked in. And Pat, it's the quality of play that we've seen through the first four games. We had no idea what to expect coming into the tournament. And then they have that performance against Paraguay. Everybody gets bought in. Now you're favored. You're expected to win this game tonight. I agree. It's the biggest game in the history of the team. And just hope they deliver, man. Hope they come through.
16: Looking to make the quarterfinals for the third time. Well, technically the second time, all the way back in 1930 in the first World Cup. After the group stage, at USA went right to the semifinals and then got smoked by Argentina. So, truly, this is looking to get to the quarterfinals for the second time. 310-840-4910. When we come back, we'll talk some baseball. We'll get you set for kickoff between USA and Belgium, and we'll have a watch party on the show, so you don't need to go anywhere. We'll keep you updated all game long. I'm Pat Boyle. He's PJ Glasser. This is BetMGM Tonight right here on Westwood One Sports.
0: We know you're jonesing for some football just like we are.
17: I'm jonesing, man.
0: NFL training camps begin opening in 16 days. And yes, we're counting. You're home for the NFL. Westwood One Sports.
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1: A swing and a high drive left field. Low, turn around, and see you later. Contreras with number 20. A three-run blast. That's his second in as many nights here at the Big A.
2: 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I'm Pat Boyle. He is PJ Glasser. The phone number to join the show, 310-840-4910. Last-minute predictions on USA versus Belgium. You could call, you could text, 310-840-4910. You could put it in the YouTube chat. We've already had some great comments in the YouTube chat tonight. You could also tweet the show at BetMGM Tonight. So plenty of ways to interact. You can also interact with us individually. I'm on Twitter at PatBoyle44. PJ's on Twitter at PJGlasser9. But that call there that we heard coming back from break, PJ, is we're going to talk a little baseball, courtesy of Nesson. Wilson Contreras having himself one hell of a season. Now, he's involved in what feels like a benches clearing, you know, fracas or a brawl like every single weekend. But, man, my man is turning up in a big way for the Boston Red Sox this year. Now, Boston themselves not having a great season. You know, the Bo Sox are 40-48. They've actually gotten hot here lately. They swept the Yanks. They have won 8 out of their last 10, so they're 8 under .500. But Wilson Contreras, aging like fine wine at 34 years old, hitting .284 on the season with 20 bombs and 59 RBIs. And specifically, I know we're only a couple days into July, PJ, but man, 353 average, a 1215 OPS, and already 6 ribbies here in just 4 games in the month of July. He's the hottest hitter in baseball right now. And if Boston is going to make a massive comeback here in their season, it's because of their catcher. Or excuse me, it's because of Wilson Contreras.
3: Yeah, I mean, he's batting .284, Pat, 20 bombs, 59 RBIs, .921 OPS. He's been terrific for the Red Sox. Like you said, they've had a really disappointing year, but they do have some pieces that they could trade away at the deadline if they so choose. Definitely Contreras being one of them. Aroldis Chapman is another guy. We know this day and age in baseball how highly coveted really good relievers are, and Chapman's been terrific this year for Boston. Those have really been the two bright spots for the Red Sox so far this season. Like you said, they're playing a little bit better, but with the American League being so bad, Pat, I just feel it's kind of all fool's gold. You know, even though if you go on a hot 10-game stretch, 2-week stretch, you can go from 5 games back to into the playoff picture in the American League. I kind of get the vibe, though, with Boston firing Cora earlier this season and how bad they have pretty much played the whole year, that they're not going to go for it. I do think they're going to sell off some pieces, and I certainly think Chapman's going to be one of them, and it wouldn't surprise me if Contreras was another.
2: Yeah, and so that's the thing. You know, so a guy that never catches anymore, and he's played every game at first base this year. I think he's DH'd like once or twice. You know, does he end up getting traded? And if so, he's going to be a pretty valuable bat here at the deadline. I mean, he's playing himself right into the lineup potentially of a World Series contender. And, you know, this is a guy that I'm just looking here at his contract. You know, he signed a pretty big deal with the Red Sox. 5 years, $87.5 million, but he's only got one more year after this. And then there's a club option. Plus, of course, PJ, we always got to mention this here as a as a buffer, we have the potential of a lockout next year. So really, what does a contract matter if you're not going to have baseball next season? So it's not an expiring contract. It's close to it. I think, yeah, Wilson Contreras is going to be one of the hottest commodities here at the trade deadline.
3: No doubt about it. Guy who's having the season that he can, a great right-handed bat there. There are going to be plenty of teams that covet that. And I don't think you're going to have to give up as much as you think you might have to if you're a team. So, yeah, I think there's a good shot he's moved at the deadline.
2: Yeah, I think the fact that he's going to be paid, he's getting paid $17 million, you know, whatever the rest of the $18 million this year, $17 million next year, that probably warrants not having to give up many picks, draft picks, or I should say prospects, if at all. 310-840-4910. We will get the watch party started. USA versus Belgium when we return. We'll also talk a little Wimbledon right here. BetMGM tonight.
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